0: traveling the same road, maybe a different form of cancer, but the same road, the same fears, the same anxieties, the same concerns, and a lot of the time, things they couldn't possibly discuss even with close family members.
1: Now, I also want to say that when Noel references coming up the stairs, he is speaking literally, but also metaphorically, because there's a wonderful lift here as well. So if you choose the stairs, no problem, but you can also get up here in a lift as well. All of this is done because of the generosity of the public. One of the biggest fundraisers is, of course, the Donegal Camino. Such a significant event now, it's been recognised as its own day by Donegal County Council. But it's really important that events like that continue to get the support they get, because, as I say, from a fundraising perspective, it's one of the biggest and the best, and it's still ahead of us this year.
0: Absolutely. The Donegal Camino, and Greg, you know, you've walked it, you've helped us, you've raised money, and for that we will be ever grateful to you and Highland Radio. We depend very much on the public. The Donegal Camino is one of the biggest supporters of this centre, in fact probably the leading supporter. So all the monies that we raise on the Camino directly comes to this centre for its services. And that we're all voluntary, we all do our bit, and we love doing it. And I could talk forever about the Donegal Camino, but just go online, check out Donegal Camino. We still have some places available on some of the days. It's a magical experience, and the whole experience is helped and greatly enhanced by the fact that you're doing something for such a centre that is doing such good.
1: Yeah, but it's a lovely experience as well. It's just a load of like-minded people, walking people of all different shapes and sizes and abilities and backgrounds, and you never know what's going to happen on the day, but what you will do is be part of something. That's the one thing I think is particularly special about it. You know you're part of something in doing it, but it is incredibly popular. So if you want to take part in that, and I highly recommend that you do, check out Donegal Camino. You never know who lands up in that ward, those walks. We've got Mickey Joe Hart, Danny O'Donnell, obviously Noel, and others. You just never know. And you know what? It's great when you have someone with a bit of a name, but also it's actually the real, not that you're not a real person, Noel, I love you, but you know what I mean?
0: There's some people who are on the journey as well.
1: Exactly.
0: On the cancer journey, who travel, who walk with us. And this year, we're putting a big emphasis on the emigrant, the people who've had to leave our country for whatever reason, who now live in the United States or Canada or in other countries. We want them to do something where they are for the Donegal Camino. You know, we're all over the world, and that would be a great help for our overall funding, you know. And I know they will step up to the plate. And even if it's a walk or a run or even just a coffee morning in Chicago or Toronto or London, it all helps.
1: We might do something specifically on that in a week or two, just to get it out there to the diaspora. And we've got Marys from all over the world. Maybe they're going to go home and after their experience of Mary from Dunloe and lead one out. Who's to say? Right, for all the information in relation to that, the Donegal Camino. But for now, Noel, keep up the fantastic work that you do, getting the message out there as patron and director for Cancer Care West. It's hard to put into words the difference that this centre and the entire organisation is having on people's lives at the most difficult of times.
0: Absolutely. In almost 10 years, the thousands of people that have availed of this service who've taken the lift, Greg, who've taken the lift
1: and
0: or
1: the stairs
0: and come in here and found that elusive and magical thing called hope when you're on a cancer journey.
1: That hearth over there, it is a hearth, isn't it? What do you call it? The saddle in a doorway? Is it the hearth? It could tell some stories.
0: Absolutely.
1: Noel, thank you very much indeed.
0: And thank you, Greg, and thank you, Highland Radio, as always.
1: We've loads coming up on the programme today where you are. It's the Greg Hughes Show live here from Cancer Care West Donegal in Letterkenny. Right, we're joined on the programme now by Lucia. Good morning to you.
2: Morning.
1: Thank you for joining us. So, Lucia McClafferty, it's Lucia, isn't it? You're Lucia.
2: See, okay. Yeah, hi.
1: Because I got mixed up because Sandra Friel.
2: Sandra Friel, yeah, yeah.
1: Okay. I was just looking all over the place. Sandra, you're a user of these facilities.
2: I am indeed.
1: You've written down as patient, but some people use different words, so I don't want to use the wrong words.
2: No, you're all right. I suppose people, it's great to be here, but in one sense, you don't want to be here. And it's great to have them. I was diagnosed back in August 24 with stage 3 aggressive breast and lymph cancer. But my sister-in-law, Breda Friel, she's passed away now 5 years, coming around the 3rd of August. She also passed with breast cancer. But she was the first one to tell me all about Cancer Care West. Little did I know, I would be here too, unreal, yeah.
1: And you were able and have been able, for the most part, to receive your treatment in Donegal?
2: Yeah. I had the chemo and the radium and my surgeries all in Letterkenny Hospital, yeah.
1: And our condolences on the loss of your sister-in-law, Breda, who had told you a little bit about these services. Of course, we think we're never going to use them ourselves. What have you learned in the year and a half that you've been coming here, or how has it benefited you, Sandra?
2: Well, I've been coming to the counselling with Marie, and I've also went to reflexology with Grania, massage with Sinead. So I'm using the benefits, all right. But without them, definitely the journey would be a lot harder, because you come in and they're there, warm, friendly, welcoming. You can talk to them, whereas when you're at home, you're putting on a brave face, and the words I think we all use is, I'm grand, I'm wonderful. But deep down, you're not grand, you're not wonderful, and they know they're here for that reason, to support you. And they're wonderful, absolutely wonderful. I would highly recommend anybody that is going through this journey. It will really, really help you cope, you know, with all the different treatments and everything.
1: And what is happening there? Is it sort of advice on how to process everything, or how your mind might deal with something, or is it just a case of talking stuff through? Because I can imagine, if it were I, you don't want to burden those closest to you, because, you know, effectively you have a dual role as a patient and a counsellor, right? So yeah, you need someone that you can speak frankly with and open with, and actually, you know, spew it out. I can't find a nicer word, but you know what I mean. Is it that's helping?
2: 100%. You come in, you close that door behind, you know that there's others that has come and used these facilities, and they're recommended for a reason. And as you say, Greg, you can cry, you can talk, and you leave a lot lighter. You know, it's like a weight off your shoulders, you know, so...
1: You're sitting beside Lucia McClafferty. Good morning to you, Lucia. Lucia, I beg your pardon. I don't know why I'm saying she. Lucia, hello.
3: Lucia, yeah.
1: It is Lucia. Someone said she, and I knew it's not that. So, yeah. Lucia, how are you?
3: Yeah, I'm good. Thank you. Thank you for having me.
1: You were diagnosed with breast cancer in 2023.
3: Yes.
1: How did you discover your cancer?
3: I discovered a lump sort of late 2022. And it just went through the process of trying to get diagnosed, and I got diagnosed mid-2023. So all my care was through Letterkenny, which I was quite lucky. I didn't have to travel long distances. And then I had surgery September 2023, started the chemotherapy in November that year, and finished that early, sort of around March time, 2024. Had radiotherapy then in Altmagelvin, and then started hormonal treatment after that, which is long term. And I think it's around that time that I found that I needed a bit more support, because you get through the hospital care and the teams are amazing and they give you so much care, and then you're sort of done with that and you think, right, I'm ready, I should be able to move on and I need to start rebuilding, but your body's in a totally different place and it can be difficult and confusing. So I found this place was, you know, I became aware of it through the Daffodil Centre at Letterkenny, and I made contact with them and sort of left it sitting, and then I reached out again whenever I was able to actually come in. And
1: that seems to be a little bit of a theme in that people learn about here but come in when it's right for them. So that kind of talks to, you know, that sense that it's there when I need it. And we heard from guests earlier. What has been the benefit to you, I suppose, in your overall care in coming to Cancer Care West, Lucia?
3: It's hard to... I was thinking about this driving up the road, and I think what it is there's so much that you have to carry, you know, outside in the world, because your life's going on as normal, whereas when you come in here, you don't need to pretend anything. You can come in here, whatever shape or form you are, you walk in, and it's, there's no demands of you, and you know that they understand. You don't have to explain. They understand so much more nearly than yourself at times, because you're going through the journey for the first time, and then you're coming in for, it's almost like they help you navigate it. So I could come in and talk about the rain if I needed to, or I can come in and talk about what is difficult or what I'm struggling with that day, and they help guide you and reassure you and help explain, well, you know, this is normal, you know, try and remember what it is that you're going through, and they help give you a perspective that sometimes you lose whenever you're out and about in normal life.
1: Well, you spent your time well in the car, because I think you've articulated that superbly, if you don't mind me saying so. Thank you so much for calling in. And again, I suppose part of speaking to the likes of yourself, or specifically yourself, Lucia, and you, Sandra, is, you know, I think we've spoken to people throughout this show that most people will relate to one of them or other.
2: Yeah.
1: And it's up to each individual, Sandra, but what we're saying is this could be for you and it could really help you.
2: 100%, because go through so much, and unless you're going through that journey yourself, and I wouldn't wish it on anyone, they don't understand. Like, every friend, you can't get through it without friends and family. But unless you're on the journey, and anyone that comes in here, excuse me, obviously is going through that journey. And as Lucia said, the people, the counsellors, everybody here that works here, the employers, they know, as you say, nearly better than ourselves. And they're just brilliant. Yeah, absolutely brilliant.
1: Listen, thank you both of you,
2: thank you for joining us.
1: Lucia and Sandra. Okay. We're going to have some live music coming up for you very shortly, too, on the Greg Hughes Show here. We're broadcasting live from Cancer Care West in Donegal. We've got more guests, but we're going to take a bit of music now. We'll have a chat to the crew afterwards, but perhaps the Ergal Sextet will play us a tune now as we welcome in our next guest. Are you ready? Whenever you're ready to go.

0: Oh, yes, indeed. That was live music there. Four members of the Errol Sextet, Ola Doherty, Mickey Doherty, Tom Evans, and Sean McCarron. We'll have a quick chat with them and play out with a song from them very, very shortly. But me and Dr. Karen Duffy have to follow that now. I don't know how we're going to do it, but I trust we will. How are you?
1: I'm fine, thank you.
0: You are a consultant medical oncologist at Letterkenny University Hospital, and part of your role is providing specialist care for cancer patients. Talk to me a little bit about that.
1: So I suppose I've been in post here since 2001. So we provide chemotherapy, targeted agents, immunotherapy for a variety of cancers, and obviously link in with a lot of other centres nationally, depending on the cancer type.
0: Yeah, and you're also involved in one of the most important parts of, I suppose, of healthcare, and that's research.
1: Yes, we have participated in clinical trials in the past that have led to major practice changes in the way we deliver care to patients. And we also have a lot of research being carried out by some of our nursing staff as well.
0: Yes, and I think we've touched on
1: some.
0: Yeah, and I think we've touched on that in the past with Mr. Michael Sugru as well.
1: Yes.
0: So that is really, really important. I suppose coming at it from your angle, how important is Cancer Care West here in Donegal?
1: So it's a really fantastic service, and I suppose I said I started here in 2001. For over the first decade, we did not have any formal psychological support structure for patients. It was more ad hoc. We had the Irish Cancer Society providing some support for counselling services to patients, but we were aware that this was we weren't providing whole care to patients, that we weren't dealing with the distress that sometimes patients encountered when they were diagnosed with cancer, and that was a big gap. So the service obviously is nearly in place 10 years, and John is really part of the team. So he comes to the ward, sees inpatients who are maybe in very challenging situations with their disease. And obviously he's part of the team where we're talking all our patients going through the day unit and is available to provide support to patients. So any new patient referred into the service, we try and make it a priority to make them aware of the service here and what it can offer. And so as part of their pack, along with information on drugs that we're going to be giving and types of treatments that we're going to be administering, we also let them know about psychological supports.
0: Which is great that you're able to do that now, because the gap was there. I'm not sure if it's anecdotal or statistically, but obviously if someone engages with Cancer Care West, we hope the journey is easier for them. Is there a school of thought on, if you get that type of support, that it can actually improve outcomes as well?
1: Yeah, I mean, I think that patients, you know, I think if we just look at the physical aspects of someone's treatment and we don't look at the psychological effects of a serious illness diagnosis like cancer, then, you know, it can hamper someone's recovery in terms of, for patients who were fortunate enough to have earlier disease and who survived the cancer, obviously we hope that they will go back to the roles that they were able to fulfill previously, whether that's work or in the home. And if we don't deal with the psychological issues that arise as a result of the diagnosis, then we're not dealing with the full picture. And so we try to make sure that patients are aware of that and their families, because I often say to patients that what happens to them ripples out to every other person in the family. So it's like this bomb being set off in the family and then trying to come out of the rubble then afterwards
0: and deal with the shockwaves.
1: Yeah, and deal with the shockwaves.
0: Yeah,
1: exactly.
0: And obviously in contributing to it, hopefully there's a positive answer to this question, but in the last 10 years and indeed over the course of your career, whilst we haven't cracked the nut that is cancer per se, there are advances all the time, and how and to mitigate the worst effects of treatment, or to make sure that we're giving people the right treatment. Like, there are positive indications in terms of our treatment of cancer.
1: Yeah, the success rates now are so much better for patients. And even in the 30 years that while I've been training in medical oncology, the advances are, amazing what we've been able to achieve. And even for patients who have advanced disease, the length of time that sometimes patients will survive with their disease as a chronic illness. It's really fantastic. And that's, you know, due to advances in science and the treatments that we have available to treat the disease, but also in terms of ensuring that there's a whole team of people managing the patient and managing their cancer, and that we're all communicating effectively with each other to try and get the best outcome.
0: And getting men and women checking themselves, getting into the GP,
1: yes,
0: getting those...
1: screening is very important. Yeah. If there's one thing that we could say, it's, you know, definitely stop smoking, be careful and about sun exposure, and obviously sign up for breast check, colorectal screening, and obviously cervical check as well.
0: Okay.
1: And to make sure to do those things.
0: Thank you very much.
1: Oh, no problem at all.
0: I really
1: Thank
0: do
1: you.
0: Appreciate your time. By the way, I haven't really given you the text number at all. It's probably a little bit late to get some messages to us, but 08660 25000 is the WhatsApp and text number, 08660 25000. Or call us on 074 91 25000, 074 91 25000. Just to let you know that tomorrow on the show, we have the Marys, those competing or taking part in Mary from Dunlow. They'll be in studio with us tomorrow from 10, so that is exciting, isn't it? I love it, to be honest with you. I love chatting to them and getting to know them, which means Community Garda information comes through at the slightly earlier time of about 9:30. Right, we're going to play out, not play out, because we might have a bit of time. We'll see how we get on. We're going to hear one more tune from Errigal Saxtet. Mickey Doherty, is that you, Mickey? It is.
2: I'm Sean. Sorry,
0: Sean.
2: I'm Sean, yeah.
0: Okay, I'll just make it up as I go along. Sean McCarron, leader of the Errigal Saxtet, I should remember. There are six of you ordinarily?
2: It's
0: is that
2: four,
0: what Saxtet
2: four
0: means?
2: Normally, yeah.
0: Is
2: no,
0: it four?
2: Yeah, that'd be a... It's a play on words, Greg.
0: Is it?
2: Just a play on words.
0: Like as in saxophone?
2: Pardon?
0: Like
2: sorry?
0: Saxophone?
2: Yeah, yeah,
0: okay.
2: All saxophones, yeah.
0: Right, so come here, where can people hear you performing? I think the last time I spoke to you, you were available for weddings and all that type of stuff.
2: Yeah, it's a bit like herding cats, trying to get rehearsals with all these people. They're all very busy, so we're still in the process of rehearsing and getting the program together, but we'll be ready shortly, hopefully.
0: Watch this space.
2: Watch
0: you.
2: This space,
0: right,
2: indeed.
0: Okay, so you'll play us out, will you?
2: Pardon?
0: You'll play us a song to finish up?
2: Well, yes, it's Otis Redden's Sitting on the Dock of the Bay.
0: Beautiful. People are going to love that. Thank you.
2: Okay, thank
0: I'll
2: you.
0: Let you take your position. That is Sean McCarron, leader of the Errigal Saxtet. Mickey Doherty, Tom Evans, and Orla Doherty are all here as well. There's not supposed to be six, it's just a play on the word sax, right? Okay, so sitting on the Dock of the Bay, take it away whenever you're ready. We'll chat to you tomorrow morning at 9, everyone.

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0: 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Thank you very much.
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Good morning. Welcome along to Tuesday. It is the 28th of July. Just coming up to 6:30, about 4 seconds away. A bit early this morning. Hey, good morning to you. Let's see what the weather's in store for us. Rather cloudy and humid today with outbreaks of rain and drizzle most persistent for western half of the province, with the best sunny spells in the east. Highest temperatures, a bit warmer, so it's going to be the temperatures up a bit. 18 to 24 degrees, coolest in the west and warmest in the east. Good morning.

Alex Warren and Jelly Roll and Bloodline. I see Roland thinking of sausage rolls. Be nice. Bit of red sauce there now. Magine White to Mary T. O'Kane. Thanks for checking in. That was quick. Look at that. Magine White. Margaret, good morning to you. And just checking in on Highland Radio social feeds. Thanks very much. These are all up early. I woke up at 4:45 this morning. Says, will I get up? And I says, no. I'll leave another wee minute. Kevin Bradley, good morning. Back to the dark. And I have noticed, you probably noticed this too, Kevin and everybody, if you're up at this time in the morning, well, you know, after five, you can see the wee pinch in it, can't you? It's a wee bit darker, just a wee bit. Maggie McDade Piper, good morning to you. Have a good Tuesday. Teresa Hargan, MJ's on board. Pauline Loftus, thanks very much. Is that tea and coffee? Unsure what I'll have. If it's made for me, I'll drink it. Anne McGavigan, thanks for checking in. Anne, Glenys McGlinchey, Doreen Sheridan, have a good morning. Sutia Marie, good morning. Let's do this. She says it's Tuesday, Mary Gamble. It's a day for the umbrella. Ooh, I hear you. Audrey Ninas, good morning to you. Josephine Campbell, Kate Brown, Glenda Rooney, Bridget's on board. That's Bridget Boyce, of course. Marie Gallagher, Caroline McCrab, good morning to you. Eileen Gallagher, Eileen Brown, couldn't forget it. That's all the Eileens. Come on, Eileen. All right, Joan Bainbridge, Matthew Gallagher. Hope your day goes well. Well, Matthew, thanks very much. Hope your day goes good too. Danny McLaughlin, Martin Rush, Gregory Diver, Kay Costello, Breed's on board, Roisin, Drew Campbell. Oh, he's up and about this morning. Margaret, thanks, Drew. Vaughn Callan, Mary Ferry, Brennan, enjoy that cuppa. Elizabeth Cullen, Anne O'Donnell, Breen, Christina Stapleton Hall, good morning to you. And good morning to you too.

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Olivia Dean. It isn't perfect, but it might be. Might be. 14 away from 7. Good morning to you on a Tuesday. Let's have a look at the newspapers. But all the local news with Ryan Brawley at 7. Starting off with the front page of the Irish Times this Tuesday morning. A different sort of homecoming. Mayo basks in that winning feeling. It was a soft day in Castlebar, but as Mayo heroes returned from Dublin with the Sam Maguire, tens of thousands of fans turned out to see the hard evidence that a 75-year drought was over the legend. Mayo for Sam has gone around the world in recent decades, turning up everywhere, and now at last the slogan was being reversed and repatriated. Sam for Mayo was finally a reality, making the front page of the Irish Times, and there's loads of pictures in the other papers as well. French fryers' most difficult situation since war also makes the front page of the Irish Times. On to the Irish Daily Mail. Wind energy gridlocked, homeowners and businesses missing out on lower electricity costs because the national grid cannot carry power provided by wind farms. Ireland is losing enough wind energy to power every household in Dublin, Westmeath and Wicklow because the energy grid is not strong enough to carry it. New research shows the grid is struggling to keep pace with the country's renewable energy growth, meaning that 15% of Ireland's most affordable electricity is being wasted. Wind Energy Ireland, WEI, said this was a missed opportunity to reduce the country's reliance on imported fossil fuels and lower electricity costs for Irish consumers and businesses. And finally this morning, what have we got? The Irish Independent, they sneered and they laughed. They won't laugh at us anymore. Mayo homecoming, pictured on the front page of the Irish Independent. Also there, the headline reads, Jamie's boyfriend could be on trial in his native Jordan. Jordanian authorities can pursue domestic prosecution over the killing of US mother of one Jamie Carney, despite the fact that her murder occurred in Ireland. That makes the front page of the Irish Independent. We've got all the local news with Ryan at 7. Here's the chorus. Good morning.

0: The Naughty Alarm Clock with Lee Gooch. 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
1: Good morning with the Highland Radio News at 7 o'clock. I'm Ryan Brawley. Defence Minister Helen McEntee will visit Finner Camp in Ballyshannon this morning to meet with members of the 28th Infantry Battalion and tour the installation. She'll be accompanied by Assistant Chief of Staff Brigadier General Neil Nolan. During their visit, they will be given an equipment display and visit a number of infrastructural projects at the facility. This is Minister McEntee's first official visit to Donegal since taking up the role as Minister for Defence and Foreign Affairs in November 2025. Donegal County Council must show they are supporting local businesses rather than just paying lip service to the idea. Councillor Micheál Nocton was speaking at a special council meeting this week to agree a number of variations to the County Development Plan, during which he successfully challenged a number of zoning recommendations for the draft Donegal Town Area Plan. Councillor Nocton says ratepayers who are seeking to expand their businesses cannot because they are landlocked. He says there needs to be a focus on economic development and the council has a responsibility to support the ratepayers who sustain it.
2: If you stand still, you don't develop. And I basically want this land zoned for the betterment of Donegal Town. There's some very great business people in Donegal Town. We don't want to lose them. We don't want them to go into any other part. If they want to expand, we are here to support them. And I feel us as a council, a lot of the time, you know, we're willing to talk the talk, but when it's coming to walk the walk, we don't seem to be up for it. And I'm basically putting it to the council here today that we work for the business people, because at the end of the day, they're the people that put the money in the council's pocket, and that, and we have to make sure that we're providing a service.
1: House prices are expected to rise by another 5% over the next year, according to estate agents. The Society of Chartered Surveyors says more than 90% of agents now believe residential property is expensive or very expensive, while affordability pressures remain. Its latest report says supply continues to lag behind demand across much of the country. Gerard O'Toole, former president of the Society of Chartered Surveyors, says there's a major imbalance in the market.
3: Whilst our members have seen a marginal increase in both new home instructions and second-hand instructions, there's ongoing pent-up demand evident across the market, and there's simply not enough stock to cater for that demand, and it's creating upward pressure on prices. Interestingly, 5% is slightly higher than what was expected.
1: Consumer confidence has dipped in July. The latest sentiment survey from the credit union shows many consumers are still worried about managing day-to-day household budgets. The jobs element of the survey has shown the largest deterioration over the past 12 months, with a number of high-profile layoff announcements and fears around AI-related threats to the job market. Economist and author of the report, Austin Hughes, says a number of factors impacted sentiment in July.
4: The government announced the phased removal of the cuts to excise for fuels. Those are going to go back up starting September. That's an issue. And of course, July also saw some consumers start to feel the pressure from higher electricity prices.
1: Ireland lost 15% of its wind power during the first half of this year because the electricity grid couldn't carry it. Wind Ireland says enough renewable electricity to power around 667,000 homes was effectively wasted as grid infrastructure failed to keep pace with the growth in wind generation. Justin Moran, Director of External Affairs at Wind Energy Ireland, is calling for faster investment in the national electricity network.
5: Every time we have to reduce the amount of wind energy we put on the system, it means we need to use expensive gas to fill the gap. And that means higher prices for consumers and for dirtier energy. That's why we really need to focus on accelerating investment in the electricity grid, building the new power lines, the new underground cables, to allow us to make the best possible use of the wind and the solar power when it is available.
1: And 7 in 10 parents say social media and screen use is causing tension in their home. A new iReach survey also found 85% support a ban on social media for under 16s, while more than 6 in 10 say they'd feel relieved if they no longer had to police their child's online activity. The research comes as the government considers introducing restrictions if an EU-wide agreement cannot be reached. Oisin Byrne, Research Director at iReach, says parental views on a ban vary.
6: Very, very strong for under 16. When we look at those that have children, let's say between 16 and 18, it does fall down a lot. So only 18% of parents with children over 16 and under 18 would support a ban. So I think it's heavily age orientated. And we see that as well in terms of parents discussing the potential ban with their own children.
1: And the weather, rather cloudy and humid today with outbreaks of rain and drizzle. Highest temperatures of 18 to 20 degrees and mostly moderate southwesterly winds. And that's all for the newsroom for now. We'll have the headlines again at 8:30.
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He's very happy, keen to grow, little dreaming, just creeping up to 9 minutes after seven, Tuesday morning, 28th of July. How are you? Good night's sleep. Warm last night? Wasn't that warm, was it? Well, they're talking about heat and, you know, we struggle to heat in the warm weather. Well, you know, the temperature is kind of back down again, but it says a new poll says 2,000 adults say almost half of us struggle to sleep when it's warm, which leaves people feeling tired and running on low energy. I don't know about you, but sure, you like it nice and cosy, but when you're underneath the duvet, do you know, so you'd be all snuggly and warm. I'd like it fresh outside, you know, when you're breathing in. Oh, you're going to get here. Nice fresh air. I don't know what it was like for you when you were growing up. Maybe you're still growing up, are you? But Mum used to have the house windows up and up at night time, and like the curtains would be blustering, blowing away. You'd be thinking, oh my goodness. But you were cosy underneath the blankets.

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George Harrison got my mind set on you. I'm just looking out the window. There's a bit, it's a wee bit drizzly out there. And there was a time that we could go to the beach, enjoy the sand and the water and, you know, the wee picnics and the ice cream. And there we have it in the news this morning. Gen Z don't like the beach. Poor old Gen Z. They get away to talk to Gen Z. Good morning to Gen Z. How are you? And because it's too sandy, the beach is too sandy. Well, what do you expect at the beach? Well, there's other things that too that they're not happy with. What did you say? A wife? There's no... Yeah, who said that? No Wi-Fi? Yeah. Can't charge the phone. Phone chargers. That's why we have the wee battery packs. Yeah, yeah. Who said what? Brightness? Can't see the phone. These are all... These are very true because this is in the news today. Gen Z don't like the beach because it's sandy. A new research by Hive show young people today aren't keen on heading to the beach because of the sand blowing into the face and getting into their wee sandwiches in the picnic. Ah. And they also don't like the lack of phone charging, right? Charges. And... or Wi-Fi. Plug it into the sand. Switch off the phone. The brightness makes it harder to see the phone as well. Life's tough, isn't it? And 70% of Gen Z say a low phone battery ruins their day on the beach. Oh, it ruins the day on the beach. While a quarter complain about the seagulls. Plopaloppas. On the phone screen. Can you imagine? Hey, that'd be good. Maybe not.

0: Brand new from Jordan O'Keefe and History. Such a catchy tune. Well done, Jordan. Good jiving song, too. You can pretty jive to that one, couldn't you? It's a foot tapper.
1: The rest is history.
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0: Niall Horan, Miles Smith and Drive Safe. 28 minutes after 7, Tuesday morning. Hope it's going good for you. It's about that rain, isn't it? But anyway, we're going to be going over to news very soon with Ryan Brolin. We've got that secret. So you know how much we're at today? €2,320. 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
0: Good morning, the time is 7.30. Going to pass you over to the news desk to Ryan Brawley. Good morning, Ryan.
6: Thanks, Lee. Good morning. A councillor in the Donegal Municipal District has said Donegal County Council needs to show they support businesses instead of just talking about the idea. Councillor Micheál Nocton was speaking following a special meeting of Donegal County Council this week, which was used to discuss 119 amendments to the County Development Plan. Councillor Nocton successfully challenged multiple zoning recommendations for the draft Donegal Town Area Plan. He says ratepayers who seek to expand their businesses in the area cannot because they are landlocked, and has urged the council to support ratepayers who sustain it. The Minister for Defence and Foreign Affairs will be in Donegal today, her first visit since taking up the post late last year. Helen McEntee is set to visit Finner Camp in Ballyshannon this morning and will meet members of the 28th Infantry Battalion as well as touring the facility. She'll be accompanied by Assistant Chief of Staff Brigadier General Neil Nolan. During the visit, the Minister will be given an equipment display and visit a number of infrastructural projects at the facility. The Taoiseach is due to hold talks with German Chancellor Friedrich Merz in Dublin today as Ireland continues its presidency of the Council of the European Union. Micheál Martin and the German leader will discuss the EU's next long-term budget, European competitiveness and enlargement, with Ireland aiming to make progress on a number of key priorities. The Taoiseach says the meeting is an important opportunity to strengthen cooperation on some of the biggest challenges facing the EU. Ohanish Alumina will be expected to provide the government with regular evidence its products are not supplying the Russian military. Under a new oversight arrangement, documentary evidence gathered by Swiss auditing company SGS will examine the Limerick plant supply chains in Russia. The action plan is laid out in a confidential report seen by the Irish Times, which was completed last week. However, Irish officials have reportedly not ruled out taking enforcement action if evidence is found of the alumina being used in weapons. And according to a new survey from iReach, 70% of parents say screen time on social media is causing tension in their home. It also found 85% of parents support a ban on social media use for under-16s, while more than 60% say they would feel relieved if they no longer had to monitor their child's online activity. The research comes as the government considers introducing restrictions if an EU-wide agreement cannot be reached. And rather cloudy and humid today, with outbreaks of rain and drizzle, high temperatures of 18 to 20 degrees and mostly moderate southwesterly winds. And that's all for the newsroom for now. We'll have news in full again at 8 o'clock.
0: Thanks, Ryan.

0: Luke Combs, Rethink Some Things. We're going to have to rethink this Secret Sounds. €2,320. You know, come on, let's rethink it. Thanks, Luke.
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0: So lines are open if you think you know what this is. All you need to have is a guess. 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Quick phone call, have a guess, you might win. 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Ooh, putting on the handbrake, batteries into a TV remote control. 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Just have a listen to this now. Now, what do you think that is? 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It could be right. €2,320. 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Just give us your name, where you're from.

0: Girls Aloud and The Promise, they're singing There's Only One Way Up and There's Only One Way Down. Well, it could be bumpy. Could be bumpy. Well, let's see how we get on with this Secret Sound €2,320. In Bunkrenna, we've got Bree Jean Doherty. Bree Jean will be with you in a minute or two. We're popping over to Bal Buffet. We've got Elizabeth McCrudden. Elizabeth, you got the first bite of the apple. Good morning to you.
1: How are you, Lee?
0: You're as fresh as a button this morning. What's your secret?
1: Yes, I am.
0: What's your secret to being so fresh in the morning? You're putting the rest of us to
1: up
0: show.
1: Up early.
0: You. Up early. And look, you got the hair done and everything. My God, it's nice.
1: I have.
0: It's called out of the bed, look. All right. What time do you get up at? Do you get up right and early this morning?
1: Half six.
0: Huh? God, that's early
1: six
0: enough.
1: 6 o'clock.
0: Well, no, come on. You said half six and then you pulled back a bit. You went back.
1: Yeah, no, 6 o'clock, seriously. Six o'clock.
0: Right. What brings you out of bed at that time of the morning? Well, like, you could be thirsty. Well, the bathroom maybe, I don't know. Tea?
1: We both go out and feed cattle, so.
0: Yeah, do not.
1: Before we go to work. Yeah.
0: I'm assuming it's a he that drags you out to feed the cattle at 6 o'clock in the morning.
1: No, I drag him. I drag him out.
0: All right. Right, right. Is he the lazy chops and go on to feed these cows till I get on with my work? He.
1: Yeah.
0: Can we mention him? What?
1: Yeah, Jim.
0: Jim, see, he's in the fields now. He's probably back. He'll be back in an hour looking for the breakfast, the full Monty on the table.
1: He will. No, he'll be back now. He is looking for the breakfast.
0: Right. Is that the way it works? Right.
1: Is the work done? He's going to work too.
0: All right. All hands on deck. Do you have to milk these cows or feed them and stuff, is it?
1: No. Just feed them.
0: All right. But you couldn't have a wee automatic buzzer lying beside the bed and you just go bzzz and let the cows out and you can see them on a wee camera or something.
1: That would be handy. That would be very handy.
0: And then you're like Inspector Gadget, has all these gadgets and you press another wee button and empties the food into the feeder or something like that, and then they get a wee drink of water and then they go about their business.
1: That would be too handy, Lee.
0: Yeah. Have you noticed on a serious note, it's getting a wee bit darker in the morning, is it just me?
1: Yeah.
0: Do you find it?
1: No, it is. It's getting, and even in the evenings.
0: And it's only July. We'll say no more.
1: Yeah, well.
0: Well, what's for breakfast? You and for Jim this morning, boiled eggs?
1: Yeah.
0: Yeah? Two each?
1: Boiled eggs, yeah.
0: Does he like them hard or yolky?
1: Yolky.
0: Yolky. Do you like yours hard or yolky?
1: Yolky.
0: Yolky. All right. Hopefully your answer is not yolky. Have a listen to this.
1: Yeah, I hope so.
0: I say Jim has a part to play in this, does he?
1: He has. That's his answer.
0: He's invested heavily in it. All right, then. What's Jim got for us, then?
1: He thinks it's putting down, when you put down the bucket and the handle drops at the side of it.
0: Oh, that's a good answer, that. Yeah, so you have your bucket and then you got your wooden handle. And it goes through the wiry boy. And then when you drop the handle on the bucket, when you put it to the ground, does it make this noise?
1: Yeah.
0: That's a good answer.
1: Oh, please. Give us a clue.
0: After all of that, there's a hole in the bucket, dear Eliza. Elizabeth, my goodness.
1: There is.
0: Well, come here. Good luck with the car.

0: I'll be thinking of you tomorrow morning, 6 o'clock. I'll be seeing there's Elizabeth and Jim McCrudden there.
1: Thank you, Lee.
0: Leaving out the cows in Balbuffet. Come here. Have a nice day. Tell Jim we said hello. Good luck to you both now. We're going to Buncrana and Bree Jean Doherty. Bree Jean, good morning to you. You'll be thinking, oh my God.
2: Good morning, Lee. How are you?
0: You'll be thinking, hope he doesn't ask me all them questions. No.
2: I'll tell you one thing. I don't be getting up at 6 o'clock every morning anyway.
0: Could you be doing?
2: I could be popping into bed again after this phone call.
0: Oh, no, don't be. No, no, no. You're as fresh as a button. You're up on that.
2: It's not a bad morning, huh?
0: It's beautiful. Would you like a few cows about the place? We put a wee good patch.
2: No, thanks, no.
0: A few wee cows to look after. Do you have any pets yourself?
2: No.
0: Do you have any pets to walk?
2: No, I'm grand the way I am. I don't need any cows to look after.
0: What about pets? Do you need any pets? What kind of pets have you got? Any pets?
2: No, not at the minute. No.
0: No.
2: I had my days with pets.
0: What did you have in the past? What did you have?
2: Oh, well, we always had dogs growing up, like. But I had a wee dog until about 6 years ago and he passed away, like. So it's hard to replace them.
0: It is. Yeah, and I think
2: one of the times I was ringing in, Charlie was... You were talking to Charlie at the time.
0: Charlie's not the dog, though.
2: Huh?
0: Charlie, you mean? Charlie the dog?
2: Yeah.
0: I wasn't talking to...
2: He was listening to you.
0: Oh, yeah. Charlie was listening to me on the radio. Oh, he was my number one fan. Him and me mother. The only two listeners I have. Charlie. Lovely name for Charlie. Charlie was the boy, I'm assuming, was it? I'm only guessing it could be vice
2: versa. He was, yeah.
0: How long did you have Charlie the dog for? How long was he here?
2: He was 16.
0: So good age, good age for Charlie. Oh, sure, it's like part of the family, isn't it? And he's very hard to replace.
2: Yeah, he was, Kind of get nervous now. It's been a while. I think last September since I was on with you.
0: God, what?
2: Before that, I would have been on every few months, but anyway.
0: Were you on your holidays? You just came back from the cruise.
2: I was away on a year's holiday, yeah.
0: Yeah, if only. I hear you. Just busy with life and stuff, Breezy. Well, come here.
2: I couldn't believe when I got through this morning because it's hard. But anyway,
0: it is.
2: I'm through now. So
0: well, this is me and you now, Bridget Doherty and Buncrana. Here we go. All right then. Charlie's probably listening from above. Dog heaven. He's listening to you. Woof. Hello, Charlie. Here, have a listen. Now, Bridget.
2: Right, Lee. You know what I think it is? I think it's when the coal bunkers open right and you get the lid slammed down.
0: Usually it can slam down. Usually it can slam down itself if the wind's breezy enough.
2: I know.
0: When's the last time you ventured into the coal bunker?
2: Oh no, I went out last week to say hello to it because it's feeling lonely this weather.
0: Oh,
2: we don't need no fires.
0: Do you have a name for the coal bunker?
2: No, I don't.
0: No. Oh, you're good.
2: You're gas.
0: Oh, you're good, Breezy.
2: All right, Lee, okay.
0: Come here.
2: Nice talking to you.
0: Don't leave it another September before we talk again.
2: No, I won't. No.
0: No, come on. We're back on.
2: All right, Lee, bye.
0: All right,
2: good
0: love you. Bye-bye, Breezy and Doherty, Buncrana, Elizabeth McCrudden and Balbuffet.
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7: Let's jump into Showbiz. Love Island has crowned its latest pair of winners. Last night's public vote saw Lorenzo and Julia come out on top after the pair met halfway through the ITV dating programme. They also split a €50,000 prize pot A, which is lovely. God, that seemed to go on for months and months and months. They fairly got the most out of them anyway. So there you go, €50,000 between them. Nice bit of money. Bradley Walsh says he can't host Blankety Blank. Do you remember? Blankety Blank, Blankety Blank. Blankety Blank this year due to scheduling conflicts. He's very busy, that guy, isn't he? The presenter told the Radio Times it's one of his favourite shows, but he's unable to commit to a fourth series because he just doesn't have the times. Who's going to stand in this place? And the programme returned to screens for its latest reboot in 2020. They're bringing them all back, isn't it? The old ones are hard to beat, aren't they? After originally airing on TV in 1979 and 1990, what did you call the old presenters that used to do Blankety Blank? Do you remember that? Can you know that's jogging your memory? You have a good memory, by the way. All right, Mel C says, there isn't a day that goes by that she doesn't appreciate how fans reacted to the Spice Girls when they started out. The band recently celebrated 30 years since their debut record-breaking hit single, Wannabe. Good song it was. The singer says she's so proud of all the girls.
8: What we achieved together changed all of our lives forever, and we never forget that, and we never forget the fans. You know, I think that's something that we always want to talk about because they still support us to this day. As individuals, as a band, and yeah, they're really so special to us.
7: Ah, they're special. You're special if you're a fan. And finally, Danny Jones has revealed McFly are working on a new album. It will be the band's first record since 2023. And the singer says the group's currently in studio recording it, partly inspired by the recently reunited Oasis. There you go. Thanks, Oasis.
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15: Good morning with the Highland Radio News at 8 o'clock. I'm Ryan Brawley. There are renewed calls for an immediate project in Buncrana to ease traffic and safety issues at the Mill Bridge. The bridge is part of the wider Inner Relief Road project, but local councillors say it should be decoupled from it and done first. Councillor Fionnan Bradley says measures implemented in late 2024 to improve safety for foot passengers haven't worked, and ultimately a new footbridge is needed. He says the department should allow the council to go ahead with a project to address the issue for once and for all, while waiting for the wider Inner Relief Road project to start.
16: I can see no reason why that cannot happen. Why can the council not go to the Department of Transport and say to them, you have allocated that the Inner Relief Road project be a strategic project instead of a specific project. This is a particular problem that we have right now with this one aspect of that wider project, and we need a solution for it in the form of funding for a footbridge right now. And I've consistently asked the council to do that and will continue to ask them to do it. And I can see absolutely no reason why that section of the route cannot be hived off and done first.
15: A sitting of the Special Criminal Court has heard concerns over delays in serving the book of evidence in the case of a man accused of murdering Dennis Donaldson. Anton Duffy, who is in his 40s and of no fixed address, appeared before the court yesterday, according to reports in the Irish Daily Star. He is charged with the 2006 murder of Mr. Donaldson at Clohercore, Duhurry, as well as the attempted murder of Liam Copeland McGinley in November 2007 at Mena Ballchurch Hill, along with firearm charges. Defence counsel expressed concern that this was the third court appearance waiting the book of evidence, which has delayed a bail application. Mr. Justice Patrick McGrath adjourned the issue until October the 12th for the book of evidence to be served. Donegal County Council must demonstrate that it is genuinely supporting local business rather than simply paying lip service to the idea. That's according to Councillor Micheál Nocton, who was speaking after a special council meeting this week where members agreed a number of variations to the county development plan. During the meeting, Councillor Nocton successfully challenged several zoning recommendations in the draft Donegal Town Area Plan. He says some ratepayers who want to expand their business are unable to do so because their sites are landlocked. Councillor Nocton says the council must place a greater emphasis on economic development and has a responsibility to support the ratepayers who help sustain the local economy.
17: If you stand still, you don't develop. And I basically want this land zoned for the betterment of Donegal Town. There's some very great business people in Donegal Town. We don't want to lose them. We don't want them to go to any other part. If they want to expand, we are here to support them. And I feel us as a council, a lot of the time, you know, we're willing to talk the talk, but when it's coming to walk the walk, we don't seem to be up for it. And I'm basically putting it to the council here today that we work for the business people, because at the end of the day, they're the people that put the money in the council's pocket, and that, and we have to make sure that we are providing a service.
15: A new survey suggests parents are increasingly concerned about the impacts of social media on family life. Research by iReach found 70% say screen time causes tension at home, while only a third have discussed the government's proposed under 16 media ban with their children. More than half also believe school phone restrictions have improved their child's well-being or focus. Oisin Byrne, research director at iReach, says parents seem to be fighting a battle they can't win on their own.
18: removing the responsibility of policing the child's use of social media and really taking it off the agenda. And if there's a ban, it's easier to discuss a kind of a yes or no, you can or can't use social media or particular types of social media, than actually having to police it and say, well, you can do this, but you can't do that. You can use one social media site, but not another.
15: The recent sunny spell doesn't seem to have brightened the mood of consumers. Despite a slight rise during May and June, consumer confidence has dropped in July. The Credit Union Sentiment Survey shows households are still concerned about the cost of living, along with the continued uncertainty in the Middle East. Economist and author of the report, Austin Hughes, analysed whether changes in the weather have an impact on the mood of consumers.
19: What we found is neither changes in the temperature make any difference, nor in the amount of sunshine. So unfortunately, in recent years, the gloom the consumer has faced because of COVID, war in Ukraine, the fears around Trump's tariffs, and more recently, the war in Iran, they really have outweighed any impact that a little bit of sunshine might have had.
15: RTE Cork's proposed move to new studios at the Counting House complex has fallen through after location talks with Cork City Council broke down. The broadcaster had hoped to relocate from Father Matthew Street by 2027 as part of plans to expand production in Cork, but the Irish Examiner reports negotiations have now ended. It's also understood staff have raised concerns about funding and the broadcaster's commitment to decentralisation. And the weather today, rather cloudy and humid with outbreaks of rain and drizzle. High temperatures of 18 to 20 degrees in mostly moderate south westerly winds. And that's all for the newsroom for now. We'll be back with the news headlines at 5:30.
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7: Tuesday morning sport is over to Mark Gallagher. Good morning, Mark.
22: Thanks, Lee. Good morning. It will start with Gaelic Games. All-Ireland Senior Football Champions Mayo brought the Sam Maguire Cup home to Castlebar last night. Tens of thousands gathered at McHale Park to celebrate the county's historic 120-117 victory over highly fancied Kerry in Sunday's decider. Speaking with Brendan Devaney on the DL debate last night, Donegal All-Ireland winner Patrick McBurdy said very few would begrudge Mayo their win.
23: Bar the first 10-15 minutes, maybe a small wee passage in the second half, Mayo were deserving winners. Watching the scenes, you know, after the final whistle, it would put a lump in your throat. I know a few of the players there personally that have probably didn't get on yesterday, but you know, nobody in Ireland, bar a few people probably in Kerry, Galway, and Roscommon, would begrudge Mayo that win yesterday. That was an unbelievable occasion. And you see some of the scenes there now in Castlebar tonight. You know, it's 75 years, you say, Brendan. It's a lifetime, and you know, 11 finals where they've come up the road on big days, and they've lost big games in the semi-finals as well. So, you know, congrats to everyone in Mayo. It's been a long time coming, and I'm pretty sure there'll be massive celebrations over the next few weeks.
22: You can hear more from the DL debate over at highlandradio.com. Tyrone boxer Jude Gallagher has progressed to the quarterfinals of the men's 60kg category at the Commonwealth Games. The Two Castles fighter defeated tricky southpaw Kudrat Ulla via unanimous decision on the judges' scorecards yesterday evening. Gallagher, who won Commonwealth gold 4 years ago in the 57kg category, says he is taking this year's event one step at a time.
24: I just feel like I'm just taking my stride. I don't feel any pressure at all. I don't look at it that way. I just take it one fight at a time. Treat this as if it was my first Commonwealth Games, you know. And yeah, just treating every fight like it's sort of like it's my final, and just thinking about performance every time, and hopefully we'll get to the final, and hopefully we can come back with another gold.
22: Elsewhere, reigning Olympic champion Rhys McClenaghan missed out on a pommel horse medal. The Northern Ireland gymnast finished sixth in yesterday's final. Fellow Olympic gold medalist Daniel Wiffen narrowly missed out on a medal in the 800 metres. He finished fourth. In soccer, the fixtures for the inaugural FAI National League third tier competition will be released this afternoon. The games are due to get underway at the end of August with three Donegal clubs, Letterkenny Rovers, Bonagie United and Coghill Celtic all involved. Bonagie and Coghill are in Group 1 along with Lucan United, Home Farm and Mareview United, while Letterkenny Rovers are in Group 2 and will face Mayo, Salthill, Devon, St Francis and TU Dublin. Well, Shamrock Rovers are 2-0 down heading into the return leg of their Champions League qualifying tie tonight. They welcome Ararat Armenia to Tala Stadium with a place in the third qualifying round on the line. Kickoff this evening is at 8 o'clock and Hoops boss Stephen Bradley says that the fans are hugely important in Tala tonight.
2: Our fans are clever. They've been on this journey with us for a long time. People say we're an experienced group. They're also experienced. They've experienced the highs and the lows of what we've done the last number of years, so they know when we need them. I've always said one thing we can't complain about here is our fans, and no doubt they stay with the group, that's what they do. But we'll definitely need to feed off that energy for sure.
22: Hearts also have a huge task to stay in the Champions League when they host Sturm Graz in the second qualifying round this evening. The Scottish Premiership side will try to overturn the 4-0 deficit from last week's first leg in Austria. In transfer news, John Stones is understood to have verbally agreed to join Inter Milan on a free transfer. The England international's representatives are expected to finalise terms with the Italian club over a two-year contract. Stones has attracted interest from Arsenal, Chelsea and Juventus after leaving Manchester City. Chelsea appear to be targeting more experienced players ahead of the new season. The Premier League club are reportedly interested in signing Jordan Henderson from Brentford. It is understood positive talks have also been held about a deal for Brighton's Danny Welbeck. In horse racing, Dylan Brown McMonagle had a winner in Galway yesterday evening. The Letterkenny jockey took the 13-8 favourite Dancing Saxon across the line first in the 7:15pm handicap. That horse is trained by JP O'Brien. Dylan is back in action today at Tribes Tuesday at the Galway races. The feature race is the Colm Quinn BMW Mile Handicap. The first of an 8 race card at Ballybrook goes to post at 4:40. And finally for this morning in golf, Anna Foster has qualified for this week's Women's Open at Royal Lytham and St Anne's after coming through a final qualifying yesterday. The Dublin golfer earned her place at the final major of the year via an 8-player playoff at St Anne's Old Links. She'll join Leona Maguire and Lauren Walsh in teeing up in the first round at the Lancashire course on Thursday. That's all your sport for this morning, Lee. We're back with more at lunchtime.
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birthday. Is it your birthday? Oh, is it your birthday today? Ah, come here. Happy birthday. And good morning, Lee. Could you wish my sister, Leona Boner, a fabulous birthday? 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Ah, come here. Congratulations. Happy birthday to you. Comes in from Nora. And your nephews, Aaron and Jack. 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Beverly Craven, do you remember? Promise you, you'll wait. Stop singing late. All right. She's 63 today. Singer-songwriter, woman to woman, best known for her 1991 UK hit, Promise Me. That was a good song, wasn't it? And Nick Banks, he's 61. He's a drummer with Pulp Fiction, Common People. Remember that one, Cher Lloyd. Remember her? She's 33. She's the singer, Swagger Jagger. Finished fourth, was it, in the one of the series of X Factor? I think it was 2010. And Harry Kane, he's 33 today. He's a professional footballer.

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after a Tuesday morning, get down on it. Oh, do you know who's getting down? Or, well, you know, they're heading down, I should say. It's all the grandcousins are heading to Daniel and Magella's Big Tea Day. It is today. And that comes in from Kathleen Grant and Bert. Oh, you'll get the best cup of tea ever. Did you get a wee biscuit as well? I just did a wee Google there just on it. So it is today. So best luck to everybody. Hopefully the weather now. The weather makes these things, doesn't it? Hopefully the weather stays good for everybody. And there's going to be two designated parking areas and buses will bring people to the house and back again. How good is that? That's lovely. So if you're deciding what are we going to do today, why don't you pop on down? There's the park and ride location. It's at Keju Football Club. I'm going to give you the air code because it's handy now. You can just tap it on your phone and follow the directions. If you're heading down that direction, it's an F94ET. Just think of ET. Do you mind ET? Go home. Think of ET91. F94ET91. That's at Keju Football Club. So there's a park and ride location there and the bus will bring you back to and from the event. Hey, lovely. Wonder if you stay for supper. That'd be pushing it. All right. 7 in 10 people admit to panic cleaning their home before guests arrive. Magella and Daniel not need to worry about that. The house will be spick and span. Hiding clutter in locker rooms. In locked rooms, I should say. Locked rooms. You know how you have the room where you have the stuff? That's it. But then that room becomes too jammed with stuff. You need another room for stuff. Putting things in cupboards have been named as people's go quick fixes to tidy their house. And a quarter say they only clean the route guests take. That's very good. Close the doors. Close the doors. Rooms. Don't leave the rooms open. Just close the doors. While 1 in 10 pretend to be cleaning as visitors arrive. And 1 in 10 say they hide clutter in the boot of their car. Another place you could hide it. Hide stuff in the oven. Just remember to take it out when you put it in the pizza.

0: guy today.
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9: Good morning, the time is 8:30. Going to pass you over to news desk to Ryan Brawley. Good morning, Ryan.
10: Thanks, Lee. Good morning. Renewed calls have been made for a project in Buncrana at the Mill Bridge to ease traffic and solve safety issues. Currently, works at the bridge are part of the wider Inner Relief Road project, but local councillors say the bridge should be separated from it and done first. Councillor Fiona Bradley is one representative calling for action, saying measures implemented in 2024 to improve safety for pedestrians have not worked and a new bridge is needed. He says the department should allow the council to go ahead with a project to address the issue once and for all. A sitting of the Special Criminal Court has heard concerns over delays in serving the book of evidence in the case of a man accused of murdering Dennis Donaldson. Anton Duffy, who is in his 40s and of no fixed address, appeared before the court yesterday, according to reports in the Irish Daily Star. He is charged with the 2006 murder of Mr. Donaldson in Clonacour Duhurry, as well as the attempted murder of Liam Copeland McGinley on November the 19th, 2007, at Mina Ball in Church Hill, along with firearm charges. Defence counsel expressed concern that this was the third court appearance awaiting the book of evidence, which has delayed a bail application. Mr. Justice Patrick McGrath adjourned the issue until October the 12th for the book of evidence to be served. A councillor in the Donegal Municipal District says Donegal County Council must do more than simply talk about supporting local business. Councillor Micheál Nochtin was speaking after a special meeting of the council this week, where members considered 119 amendments to the county development plan. During the meeting, Councillor Nochtin successfully challenged a number of proposed zoning recommendations in the draft Donegal Town Area Plan. He says some ratepayers looking to expand their businesses are unable to do so because their sites are landlocked, and has called on the council to back the businesses that help sustain it. The Taoiseach will meet German Chancellor Friedrich Merz in Dublin today for talks on key European issues during Ireland's EU presidency. Micheál Martin says discussions will focus on the EU's next long-term budget, competitiveness and enlargement. The Taoiseach will also express Ireland's solidarity with the victims of the recent attack on a pride parade in Berlin, saying the European Union must never tolerate attacks on human dignity or equality. And the weather, rather cloudy and humid today with outbreaks of rain and drizzle, highest temperatures of 18 to 20 degrees and mostly moderate southwesterly winds. That's all for the newsroom for now. We'll be back with news again at 9. Thanks, Ryan.

0: Boys Life and Lovebirds. Hey! Let's have a sneaky peek at fact of the day. Well, what about, when's the last time you had a watermelon? Oh, them good days. You see them in the shops, but do you buy them? Well, watermelons can help relieve stress. Must be the juices in it, as well as keep you energized and boost your metabolism. There you go. That fact of the day. On average, you spend about 92 days sitting on the toilet in your lifetime. I wonder, out of all those times, all those days, how many... Hey, any toilet roll there? What's keeping you in there? Normally 5 minutes, put down the phone, put down the phone. All right, what about this then? Sweet potatoes. God almighty, I remember when the boys were growing up, they had that many sweet potatoes that their hands were turning orange. It does, that it turns because of the pigment or whatever. I don't know, it's not the pigment, but the stuff in it, and the big orange hands, you know. But anyway, they're wee orange hands. Sweet potatoes are ranked as the most nutritious of all vegetables. Fact of the day.
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0: Well, it's a bit cloudy as we speak. Rather cloudy and humid today with outbreaks of rain and drizzle. I think we had that this morning. It might be in your area now. Temperatures are going to rise to about 24 degrees in certain places, but on average 18 to 24 degrees.
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0: Oh, we had some good answers this morning. We had Elizabeth McCrudden. Did you hear Elizabeth in Balbafay? She was saying, you know, the bucket, she's out feeding the cows with Jim this morning at 6 o'clock in the morning. Can you imagine? But they were out there and they were leaving down the bucket. You know, the handle on the bucket, you know, when it falls against the bucket itself. She thought it was that. Let me play it. It could be it, but it wasn't. What is that? Now, Bree Jean Doherty in Bone Cranny, she thought it was the lid of the coal bunker slamming down. Maybe she's getting stocked up for the winter. What do you think it is? €2,320. It's there for the taking. You know, it always goes. We're up there now. Just need you to pick up the phone and have a guess. What do you think this is? Don't think too much about it. When you hear that, what do you think? 07491 25,000.

0: a bit of an old foot tapper, that. That's Revival House Project, Moose Tea, Cathy Byrne. I'm going to make it. Anybody going to make it to get this money today? Well, we've got Grania Herity and Garda Hark online too. We're popping into Letterkenny. We've got Seamus McLaughlin. Seamus, good morning to you.
1: Good morning, how's it going?
0: Oh, Seamus 2000. Hey, stop it. How long, Seamus?
2: Hold the secret sound.
0: There we go. Had to hit the pause button there. This machine has a notion of itself. I didn't hit the right button there. Seamus, have a listen to this now. We've got 2,320 euros all over to you. Have a listen. Now, Seamus, what do you think it is?
1: Is it putting the key into the canvas door?
0: Seamus, it's not right, but thanks for picking up the phone and giving it a go today, Seamus. Have a nice day, boy. Good luck to you. Thanks, Seamus.
1: Thank
0: McLaughlin,
1: you.
0: Leonard Kenny, putting the key into the composite door. Let's pop on over to Garda Hark. We got Grania Herity. Grania, good morning to you.
3: Good morning, Lee.
0: I was just looking at your name in Garda Hark. I says, there used to be a pub. Maybe there still is. Herity's. Was Herity's in Garda Hark, was it? Was there a pub, Herity's?
3: It was, yeah.
0: Yeah.
3: Long gone.
0: Where was that again in Garda Hark? Because I played that years and years ago. Where was it?
3: You did in Ardsbeg.
0: Ardsbeg.
3: Ardsbeg.
0: How do you know what? Do you remember? So you're too young to remember. Do you remember me playing in that place?
3: Do I remember? No, I don't remember.
0: No. Was that any connection then? Was that your parents' place, did you say? Was it?
3: Yeah, that was Mum and Dad's.
0: Right. There you go. God, there you. So you'd have been too young. You'd have been upstairs. I'm only assuming there's an upstairs. You'd have been in the bed, and I'd have been up in the corner making a racket with my brother.
3: You know? I don't know about that.
0: Oh no! How are you? You

0: We spoke before. Was it a good while ago, was it?
1: Yeah, quite a while.
0: You tried this out before, tried the secret sound before, didn't you?
1: Tried it before, but no success. So maybe today.
0: Today could be your day.
1: Today could be today.
0: What would you do with it? A lot of money now, €2,320. You could spend it easy. What do you need at the minute? What's any bills on the door? You thinking, oh, I've got the insurance in, I've got this in, I've got that in. Need oil.
1: There's house insurance. There's lots of things.
0: Lots of things, yeah.
1: Maybe a wee shopping trip.
0: Be nice. What's your thing if you had to go shopping? What would be, if you had to treat yourself now, Granny, what would it be, like a wee shopping trip? What would you be into? What would you like?
1: There's lots of things. Clothes.
0: Clothes.
1: Makeup.
0: Yeah. We could spend a right bit on that, couldn't we? Yeah.
1: Household items, yeah.
0: Yeah. What household item do you need at the minute? Do you need a Hoover? Washing machine?
1: Do I need a Hoover? No, I don't. I need a new, let me see.
0: What do you need? You need new
1: not
0: something.
1: A new Hoover.
0: Washing machine? No.
1: New something.
0: What do you need?
1: Nah.
0: Kettle, toaster, air fryer?
1: Nah.
0: Geez, you're all right. You don't need much. TV?
1: Not much.
0: A video player.
1: Well, I could do with a new TV, but we'll see. If I won the €2,300,
0: Do you know sometimes you let your mind wander when you know if you buy a lotto ticket, you think, God, if I won the lotto now, this is what I would do.
1: I know, but I don't want to be too sure myself, you see.
0: No, I don't want to be too sure. I don't want to build this up, then we have to fall down.
1: No.
0: Oh, come here. We'll give it a go then, won't we? Together we will walk
1: give
0: the
1: it
0: path.
1: A go, yeah.
0: We'll walk the path hand in hand. Here we go.
1: Yes, we'll do this together.
0: We'll do this together. Now, I have my eyes closed. And I have my legs. I mean, if you can only say, do you have my eyes closed and my legs crossed for you? So, what do you think?
1: Right, okay. So,
0: it's over to you.
1: What do I think?
0: I'm going to open my eyes now.
1: Would it be putting, you know, the bottles into the returns machine?
0: Ooh. You have to put a right bit of bottles into that return machine to get the money out, don't you?
1: You would to get €2,320.
0: Oh, you'd be pushing it out. Oh, God, we were getting on so good, me and you and everything, and no.
1: We were.
0: All right, until the next time, we'll walk the path again, Gráinne, or Gráinne, Herity, Gordon.
1: No worries.
0: Nice talking to you. Pleasure. Have a good Maggie White. Good morning to you, Seamus McLaughlin. Maggie White. All right, Slan, good luck. And that's Seamus McLaughlin there, Kenny and Gráinne, Herity. God, imagine I played in that pub years ago.
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Starlight, The Fame, The Superman Lovers, and One Republic. 5 minutes away from nine. Happy birthday to Leona Boner. Have a fabulous birthday today. Lots of love from your sister Nora and nephews Aaron and Jack. Much love and hugs and kisses coming your way.

0: More Than a Woman to Me. Was that the Bee Gees that originally did that then? Was
1: I
0: it?
1: Thought that was the Bee Gees.
0: No, it's 911. That was a boy band back in the day.
1: Yes, that was the Bee Gees, of course.
0: Yeah. Short Circuit, that had to do with
1: it.
0: Do you remember that Short Circuit?
1: No, you see, I was saying to you when you were searching for, I never really watched those animation, like Toy Story or Short Circuit. Short Circuit was, obviously, it was like, you know, a cartoon of some description.
0: It wasn't a cartoon.
1: It was animation.
0: It wasn't animation.
1: There was no robot in it. Nothing.
0: There was a robot. It wasn't animated.
1: So you know, it was a real probably robot.
0: How real is a robot back then? But you know,
1: a wee man in a robot suit. Like?
0: No, it's probably remote controlled. Do you want to have big track wheels like a tank?
1: I think you'll find that would have been some level of CGI, no?
0: No, not a bit. Not a bit. Okay. Do you know what I find? Do you know when we're talking to ChatGPT and AIs and Geminis and stuff and their two-way conversation? And then if you jump onto Alexa, what's the weather? Do you know it's like two different?
1: Yeah.
0: They would need to beat them kind of...
1: Well, Google has Gemini, which is more conversational. Alexia is just, it carries out actions for you. It doesn't communicate with you in the same way.
0: So. Mr. Amazon would have to beef that
1: Amazon,
0: up a bit.
1: Aye.
0: He would need to jig it up a bit.
1: Well, all the AI companies have got together now because AI went rogue and started hacking companies. So now they're getting together to say, because now it's they believe now it's to be more intelligent than humans, which was 10 years ago unimaginable, but now apparently it is. So.
0: Yeah, it's going to be... Well, it's an interesting space anyway, but it could be scary and too.
1: It's scary, right?
0: All right, then.
1: I mean, it literally is just the film Terminator coming in real life.
0: When you see them robots, do you know when you see the robots and you know...
1: Worried about them. They're rubbish.
0: They're not that rubbish now. Mara. But you can see some of the stuff now.
1: Throw
0: up on
1: a bucket of water over them, they'd be bothered.
0: Oh, there you go. Just have a bucket of water. That's Short Circuits. There you
1: but
0: go.
1: But the AI, that's a different kettle of fish. Everyone's got it on their phone going through their bank accounts and their Facebook and their Snapchat. Whew. I don't mind, but some would.
0: Yeah.
1: Lee, right, have a good day.
0: You have a busy
1: out
0: show. Well, you're busy yesterday. You have a busy week this week.
1: No, it's always busy. Community Garden information coming up in the first hour. Then between 9 and 10, we have traditionally the Marys from Mary from Dunlow coming in.
0: Do you want me to
1: chat.
0: Put a wee an extension? I've got a jackhammer in the van there.
1: Just coming in two at a time.
0: Two at a time. Do you want some help?
1: No.
0: Get out of
1: with your patriarchy, misogynism.
0: What does that mean? A patriarchic system? No, but I can't even pronounce it.
1: Have a good day. Chat to you tomorrow.
0: Can you spell it? Good luck to you. Good luck. Bye-bye.
1: Okay. It's 9 o'clock. Let's get a news update. It's over to Ryan Brawley.
2: Thanks, Greg. Good morning. There are renewed calls for immediate action to address traffic congestion and safety concerns at the Mill Bridge in Buncrana. The bridge forms part of the wider Inner Relief Road project, but local councillors say the work should be separated from that scheme and carried out as a priority. Councillor Fionnan Bradley says measures introduced in late 2024 to improve pedestrian safety failed to resolve the problems and believes a new footbridge is the long-term solution. He says the department should give Donegal County Council the go-ahead to deliver a standalone project at the bridge, rather than waiting for work on the wider Inner Relief Road to begin.
3: I can see no reason why that cannot happen. Why can the council not go to the Department of Transport and say to them, you have allocated that the Inner Relief Road project be a strategic project instead of a specific project. This is a particular problem that we have right now with this one aspect of that wider project, and we need a solution for it in the form of funding for a footbridge right now. And I've consistently asked the council to do that and will continue to ask them to do it. And I can see absolutely no reason why that section of the route cannot be hived off and done first.
2: A sitting of the Special Criminal Court has heard concerns over delays in serving the book of evidence in the case of a man accused of murdering Dennis Donaldson. Anton Duffy, who is in his 40s and of no fixed address, appeared before the court yesterday, according to reports in the Irish Daily Star. He is charged with the 2006 murder of Mr. Donaldson in Clochercourt Duhurry, as well as the attempted murder of Liam Copeland McGinley in November 2007 at Meenabal Church Hill, along with firearm charges. Defence counsel expressed concern that this was the third court appearance awaiting the book of evidence, which has delayed a bail application. Mr. Justice Patrick McGrath adjourned the issue until October the 12th for the book of evidence to be served. Donegal County Council is being urged to do more than just talk about supporting local businesses. Councillor Micheál Nocton made the comments after a special meeting this week where councillors approved a number of changes to the county development plan. During the meeting, Councillor Nocton successfully challenged several zoning recommendations in the draft Donegal Town Area Plan. He says some businesses are being prevented from expanding because their sites are landlocked and believes the council must place a stronger focus on economic development. Councillor Nocton says the local authority has a responsibility to support the ratepayers who help drive the county's economy.
4: If you stand still, you don't develop. And I basically want this land zoned for the betterment of Donegal Town. There's some very great business people in Donegal Town. We don't want to lose them. We don't want them to go to any other part. If they want to expand, we are here to support them. And I feel us as a council, a lot of the time, you know, we're willing to talk the talk, but when it's coming to walk the walk, we don't seem to be up for it. And I'm basically putting it to the council here today that we work for the business people, because at the end of the day, they're the people that put the money in the council's pocket, and that, and we have to make sure that we're providing a service.
2: And the weather rather cloudy and humid today with outbreaks of rain and drizzle. Highest temperatures of 18 to 20 degrees and mostly moderate southwesterly winds. And that's all for the newsroom for now. 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
1: Hello and a very good morning. You're very welcome along to another edition of the Greg Hughes Show for this Tuesday, the 28th of July. It's 4 minutes past nine. How are you all keeping? I hope you're well. A big thank you once again to everyone at Cants Care West Donegal in Letterkenny. We were treated like royalty down there and we had a fantastic time. Love going down there. We'll definitely have to head down again. And just by the way, just to remind you, in case you didn't listen to the programme, Cancer Care West provides lots of support for people and their partner where necessary on diagnosis of cancer, during cancer treatment, perhaps after cancer treatment. They've got loads of things going on there, free Pilates classes, what do you call that when you run between different things, all that kind of stuff, and other services that you might need at that time. But most of all, it's just a friendly space to chat and maybe get a have a chat maybe about how you can work things through in your mind to deal with what you're going through, all of that type of stuff. We spoke to different people who've received cancer diagnosis at different stages of their lives, men and women, younger and older. And just in case you didn't listen, it's there for you as a podcast on our website, highlandradio.com, just in the listen back section. And maybe there's someone in your life that might benefit from listening. Maybe they're sort of trying to deal with everything themselves and maybe that suits them, but maybe if they listen to that program, there'll be something in it for them that might make them say, right, okay, I might try that, that might be good for me. But anyway, that podcast is available for you there and you can watch it back as well. And you can watch this show today. Lots coming up on the program today. Community Garda information, we've brought that forward into the first hour. Garda Grainne Doherty will be with me in the not too distant future, running through the very latest appeals and information from Garda Síochána. The Defence Minister, Minister Helen McEntee, is in the county. She's in Finnair Camp. She's going to join us, all being well, a little later on. Just for a chat, so we'll put some questions to her. And then the second hour, as is tradition now, we have the 16 or 17 ladies who are taking part in the Mary from Dunloe International Festival, all seeking to be crowned on Sunday evening by Mr. Daniel O'Donnell. Well, they'll be in studio with us and it's going to be quick fire chats because there's quite a lot of them and we just have that hour less. The business side of things like the news and ad breaks and stuff. So it's all visual. You can watch it all on your mobile phone. You can watch it on Facebook, YouTube. That's the whole show, by the way. But also YouTube is good for your Fire Stick and your smart TV as well, too. Right, what else did I want to mention? The phone lines, they're open for you right now. If there's anything you want us to talk about, any comments you want to make throughout the course of the show, maybe play a request. We do that after 10. 086 6020 5000 is the WhatsApp and text number. 086 6020 5000, or you can call 074 91 25000. Irish Daily Mail reporting on what we kind of know, I think. We're creating a lot of wind energy and we've put a lot of turbines up, but we don't necessarily have the infrastructure to actually deal with the power. And we certainly don't have it to deal with the power when it's being generated to store it for when we need it, right? So it's kind of... it's kind of an industry that's quite intrusive, but is not really contributing as much as it could. So Ireland, this is the Irish Daily Mail, I think I mentioned, Ireland is losing enough wind energy to power every household in Dublin, Westmeath and Wicklow because the electricity grid is not strong enough to carry it, new research shows. The grid is struggling to keep pace with the country's renewable energy growth, meaning that 15% of Ireland's most affordable electricity is being wasted. 15%. Wind Energy Ireland said this was a missed opportunity to reduce the country's reliance on imported fossil fuels and lower electricity costs for Irish consumers and businesses. The analysis from Wind Energy Ireland, based on AirGrid figures, found enough wind energy to power 667,000 homes was lost in the first half of this year. Despite these grid challenges, Irish wind farms set a new record last month with generation up nearly 5% compared to the previous years. Awful situations with wildfires in France and Spain, but particularly France, and there are some major population areas like Bordeaux, for an example, that are under severe threat. They can't get a handle of these fires, and the French authorities have described the situation as the most difficult since World War II, and they've never seen anything like this in the past, and they're facing into now, from a little later this week, another heat wave. Firefighters in France and Spain were racing against the clock to get control of ferocious wildfires that have burned through vast areas of Mediterranean countries as another heat wave closes in. French President Emmanuel Macron warned that conditions would get tougher as he visited a firefighting operation centre in the hard-hit region of Gironde, where the blaze has caused uncontrollable firestorms. The problem they have is they're reliant on two things, wind direction and rain. They have no rain, and they're hoping that the wind will benefit them because they cannot get control of this fire or these fires. Macron said, "We're facing a situation today that is the most difficult we've seen, the most difficult since the Second World War," he told emergency responders. More than 250,000 people have been evacuated in France. But as I say, there's around 800,000 people in Bordeaux. The fire, when I was listening to the news last night, 9 miles from Bordeaux and heading in that direction. What vexes us most in terms of our financial worries? Well, it's household costs. It's the basics, really. You know, it's just literally keeping the roof above our heads and keeping the heating on when necessary. The good weather has not brought any economic sunshine for consumers, the Irish Independent reports. Renewed inflation fears have meant that cost of living pressures are the number one concern for households, according to the July Credit Union Consumer Sentiment Tracker. A special question asked as part of the survey revealed that cost of living concerns dwarf all other issues for Irish consumers. 42% of respondents and said households' costs were the most pressing issues facing the economy. This was followed by housing at 15% and the impact of global conflicts on the economy at 7%. Economist Austin Hughes, who oversees the work of the index, said the worries about costs were broadly based. Well, you see, a lot of costs are not optional, but you can make choices, you know, trying to live comfortably, trying to have a roof over your head. These are essentials, and there ain't much wiggle room in that regard. Someone sent in a question there the other day about changes to the rules on cabins and what have you, and they're coming into effect now, by the way. We had talked about them quite extensively and flagged them, but the Star reports that the rules for building modular homes and cabins on private properties have been relaxed under new government regulations, with homeowners now free to build little properties in their gardens, no planning permission required. It also means homeowners will be able to rent them out to make some tax-free cash under the new rules. People renting out their garden cabins can earn up to €14,000 in rental income, similar to the current rent-a-room scheme. It's kind of interesting because if you, say, for instance, someone happened to have a second property, or they inherited it and they're trying to meet the costs of maintaining it, if you rent it and if you were paying the highest rate of tax, if you were renting it, you would be paying pretty much half your rent in tax. But you can build a cabin without planning permission in your back room, rent that out and earn 14 grand a year tax-free. It's a bit of a skewed system, you would feel, wouldn't you? Well, from today, people can build small modular units between 32 square metres and 45 square metres on their property without planning permission, which I don't think is too small. Housing Minister James Brown has said modular homes will serve as a practical option now for many people with different needs without the rigmarole of going through extensive planning. So we can expect to see plenty of little garden properties coming up for rent across the country. So what do you think? Would you be inclined to do that? Would you be inclined to say, right, you know what, we can spend whatever it might be, stick a one-bedroomed cabin in there and rent it out? I'm not sure if you can do the Airbnb tax-free. I think it's more long-term rent. Or are you looking at it and going, right, you know, my 28-year-old's still in the house, or my 32-year-old's still in the house, or 24-year-old, or whatever the age might be, would you consider maybe getting one of these cabins or setting them up with a cabin and get them out of the house into their own space, but albeit on your own property? Like, do you see yourself availing of it? If so, how? Let me know. 086 60 25,000. We're drinking less and less and less. Boozing by Irish adults fell once again last year. The average amount of pure alcohol consumed fell by 2% to 9.2 litres, a report says. It marks a drop of more than a third since consumption peaked 25 years ago. What were we doing 25 years ago? Beer was the country's most popular alcohol last year with a 42% market share. Wine remained the second most popular drink with nearly a third of the market share. The figures come from a report by the Drinks Industry Group of Ireland. So we still drink quite a bit, 9.2 litres. I'm not sure how, over what period of time that is, but we're drinking less and less. Is it because of the cost, or are we getting more sort of conscious about health and what have you? Or maybe that is an average, more younger people aren't drinking, but older people are drinking more. I don't know. But I wonder, are we cutting back because of the health message? You know, cancer, heart disease, that type of stuff, the problems it can cause, in your life, relationships, or is it the cost of it? I wonder what's going on. 1.1 million of us watched the All-Ireland final on Sunday. What were the rest of yous doing? What a game it was. An average of 944,000 viewers, representing an 82% share of the available audience, tuned in to watch Mayo's historic win after a 75-year wait to lift the Sam Maguire Cup. And we watch TV in many different ways. Less and less of us are watching scheduled TV. I mean, outside of sports and the soaps, I think generationally anyway, there might be older generation, and perhaps you can include me in that, although I don't watch scheduled TV much, that might stick The Chase on or might stick something else on or whatever it might be. But my children will never watch scheduled TV outside of sport. And even now they're watching short form videos of it. And you just wonder where the TV viewers of the future are going to be. I would say within 10 years, you won't have broadcast TV like we have it now, because no one will be watching it other than the news, and people are losing interest in that. Soap operas, I mean, they are dying a death. I know they still have a loyal following, but in terms of gross numbers and sport and events, you know, outside of that, you know, the rest is just twaddle, really. So I don't think we're going to be watching telly like we'll watch it now, certainly 5-10 years time. And I think anyone born within the last 25 years is not watching much scheduled TV at all anyway. But, so, what am I saying? That makes those figures even more impressive, that they had almost a million on average watching all of the time for that famous victory from County Mayo. Indeed, it was excellent, wasn't it? We talked about it a little yesterday here in the commentary, and it was great to get a chat to Jerry Glennon, who's he co-presents or presents the Mid-Morning Show with Paul Claffey down at Midwest Radio, and they've been up to Hydo, and I'm sure that's continuing into this week. Right, 086 60 25,000, that is the WhatsApp and the text number, 086 60 25,000. If you want to give us a call, feel free, 074 91 25,000.
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15: 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The time is?
1: The time now is 9:19. Joe, good morning to you.
16: Good morning, Greg.
1: How are you getting on? You just took it upon yourself to say, right, you know what? It's going to be a good night in Mayo. Or did you? You travelled down there.
16: Not that quick, Greg. Well, we were watching the match here in Letterkenny on Sunday. My dad actually was a Mayo man. My late dad, he was born down in Westport. So we have a few neighbours here, and I'm living up in a state called Willowbrook, and then we have beside us the Elms. So there's a few Mayo people living here. So about an hour after the match, I texted a few of them, and we decided to go down, and we went down yesterday afternoon and came back then late last night.
1: Fair play, so, yeah, that's the way to do it.
16: A brilliant atmosphere down there. And what I just wanted to say was the organisation was absolutely fantastic. The Mayo County Board, the stewards, the Gardaí, they really deserve such credit. Now, there's different estimates about the crowd that were in McHale Park yesterday, but I saw TV3 this morning mentioned 35,000. RTE last night were going 60,000. So I probably the truth lies somewhere in between, but whatever the number, it was just so well organised and really such an enjoyable event. And oh my God, it was unbelievable when the team arrived, like in McHale Park, and the Sam Maguire, they brought Sam Maguire back. It was just incredible, you know.
1: Yeah, and it's not exclusive to Mayo, but what I thought was lovely to watch was the sort of cross-generational element to it. You know, you had, it seems like, swathes of younger people from Mayo in there, obviously enjoying this themselves, but also those people that have endured the 11 finals or thought they never would see a Mayo win in their lifetime. So it was a truly cross-generational event, wasn't it?
16: Yeah, it was. Well, not just in Crow Park, but yesterday evening as well, obviously in McHale Park. We had, I'd say, from a couple of months to probably 90 plus or maybe even older. But just a fantastic occasion. And I just thought yesterday evening, you know, particularly of all the former players, like down the years who came so close and yet didn't, get in All Ireland, and all the different managers from Mayo, the supporters as well. Like, I mean, you know, my dad would be a great Mayo supporter, and like his brothers and sisters, even most of them would have lived abroad. And I think that's what it really meant, was for the Mayo diaspora, the Mayo people living all across the world, like whether they were there on Sunday or not there, it meant so much to them, you know.
1: Brilliant.
16: So, I just thought the idea as well, Greg, and it's something maybe our county board might just have a look at, is when we win the Sam Maguire next, it might be just an idea to think about having a homecoming, not in the centre of some town or whatever, but, you know, in the Cool Park in Ballygafay. It is the stadium, like the county stadium for Donegal. And I just thought it was brilliant. Now, I know McHale Park is much bigger than McCool Park, but I just think it's brilliant to have as many people as possible in the place. And I think McCool Park might be an ideal spot.
1: Yeah, it's interesting because, of course, Donegal Tan.
16: When we next win it.
1: Yeah, of course, and that's inevitable. Sorry. We will. It's normally Donegal Tan, as you mentioned, and then they moved it out the back, but I think that was for Ulster. But yeah, there's a strong argument there. It's just traditionally been there. I'm not sure if it's because it's been linked with sponsors or what have you, but anyway, it is what it is. Joe, finally, are you normally as spontaneous?
16: Not normally, but this was a special occasion.
1: It certainly
16: was. What do you call it? I wouldn't sort of just up and go like that. But as I said, there was a few neighbours as well. Like we had a great old banter on the way down yesterday. Now, unfortunately, the weather on the way back last night wasn't great, but it was actually great going down. And then we stopped off for a bite to eat before we went into McHale Park. So all in all, because it was a great afternoon, great evening.
1: Well done.
16: And, you know, there's a lot of Mayo people up here in Donegal. So just to them as well, I'm sure. I know quite a number of them were in Croker on Sunday. So I'm sure they're still celebrating, and I'm sure some of them were down. Actually, that was the one thing we noticed last night. Now, maybe some Donegal people are down there on holidays, but there was quite a number of Donegal cars, you know, out at the hotel where we were, and then later on, you know, around.
1: Maybe
16: Kastabar,
1: people were like-minded like you. A lot of guards, too. A lot of guards switched between Mayo and Mayo, Galway and Donegal, traditionally, whether it's still the case.
16: My neighbour here told me when he came up to Donegal about 25, 30 years ago, he said he went into a certain pub in Letterkenny, which I won't name, Greg, but a fella came over to him and asked him, you know, where he was from, and just made a bit chit-chat. And when my neighbour said he was from Mayo, he said, well, there's one of two things. You either have to be a guard or a priest. So I don't know. Is that what Mayo men or Mayo people are noted for? But anyway, okay. he was neither. So that's it.
1: Okay, listen, Jill, thanks for that. Brilliant stuff. Lovely. What's the most spontaneous thing you've ever done? 086 60 25,000. Community Garda information coming up after these.
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1: Okay, a little earlier than normal on a Tuesday, which is the 28th of July 2026, it's time for Community Garda information, and we have in studio with us Garda Grainne Doherty. Good morning, Grainne, thank you.
21: Good morning, Greg.
1: Lovely to have you in. Right, so let's get straight into it, and we'll start with appeals. And your colleagues investigating burglaries and theft of a car in Donegal Town.
21: Yes, Garda are appealing for the assistance of the public in connection with a number of incidents that occurred in the area of Donegal Town on Friday the 24th of July. So at approximately 8 a.m. that morning, a burglary occurred at a house in the area of Ardeskin in Donegal Town. A vehicle, a blue Audi A4, was also stolen from that property, but it was located at around 9 a.m. that morning in the area of Spearstown that was on fire. A second burglary also occurred on that same date, July 24th, at O'Dignan Avenue, Donegal Town, at around 8:30 a.m. So as part of our investigation into these incidents, we're appealing for dash cam footage from anybody who might have travelled in any of those areas that morning around those times. If anybody travelled within any area of Donegal Town that morning between 7 a.m. and 10 a.m. with a dash cam, we're asking them also to contact Gardaí in Ballyshannon on 071 985 8530. And if anybody observed any type of suspicious activity, people or vehicles in any of those areas mentioned that morning, we're asking them to contact us also. And the Garda confidential line can be reached on 1800 666 111.
1: Yeah, and there was a community alert meeting in Donegal Town last night, and hopefully there was a big attendance there because they're looking to get together an organisation that can be the eyes and the ears of the community as well. We'll move on now to a dangerous driving incident in Letterkenny.
21: Yes, this incident occurred at the Dry Arch roundabout in Letterkenny on Saturday the 25th of July between approximately 8:50 p.m. and 8:55 p.m. A dark-coloured Vauxhall Omega performed a number of extremely dangerous manoeuvres on the Dry Arch roundabout before taking off in the area, in the direction, sorry, of Lurgy Breck. The roads policing unit were actually there conducting a traffic stop in the area at the time of the incident. We're appealing to anybody who might have been in that area or on the N13, the Letterkenny to Stranorda Road with a dash cam between 8:45 p.m. and 9:15 p.m. to contact us and make that footage available to us. If anybody was waiting maybe in traffic in on the area of the roundabout, I believe there was quite a bit of traffic there at the time. If anybody was there and they observed this vehicle, they took note of the registration number. If they've dash cam footage, contact us please. And any relevant information should be passed on to Gardaí in Letterkenny on 91 67 100.
1: Okay, criminal damage being investigated in Port New.
21: Yes, this incident occurred outside a licensed premises in Yarn, Port New, on Sunday the 26th of July between approximately 4 p.m. and 4:30 p.m. So a parked car at that location was damaged. So damage was caused to the paintwork on the boot between those times, and it's possible that it may have been keyed. So CCTV is being checked, but we're appealing to anybody who might have been in the area and have any relevant information to contact Gardaí in Ballyshannon on 071 985 8530.
1: Now to Letterkenny and investigations ongoing into an assault or assaults in the town park.
21: A couple of assaults, yeah. So Garda, you're investigating a couple of alleged assault incidents. These occurred in the Bernard McGlinchey Town Park in Letterkenny on Saturday the 25th of July in around 5 p.m. So an incident involving a group of male youths occurred over in the wooded area near the skater park over at the far end of the park. And two youths sustained non-life-threatening injuries as a result. So we're appealing to anybody who might have been in that area, particularly the wooded area at the end of the park where the skater area is. If they witnessed this incident, we're asking them to contact Gardaí in Letterkenny on 91 67 100. If anybody has mobile phone footage from around that area, around that time, we're also asking them to make it available to us.
1: Yeah, and of course, you know, we want people to be able to feel safe and able to use public spaces. So the sooner those people are spoken to, if I could put it to you like that, the better.
21: Yeah, and of course, and the party in the park was actually on in the park that day, now down at the far end of the park. So there was a massive crowd in the park that day. So hopefully somebody may have seen something.
1: Yeah,
21: you know, that's
1: for sure. Right, it's always good to get updates on operations when it's operationally allowed, you're allowed to do so. In relation to recent drug seizures, some positive news.
21: Yes, so as part of the ongoing investigation into the sale and supply of drugs in Donegal, Gardaí seized approximately €11,700 worth of controlled drugs following a search operation on the 23rd of July. These searches were carried out by Donegal Divisional Drugs Unit, supported by the Armed Support Unit, the Dog Unit and various Garda members from across Donegal. So these searches were carried out at premises across Letterkenny, St Johnson, Ballybuffet and Castlefin. So during the course of these searches, cannabis with an estimated value of €1,000 and cocaine with an estimated value of €10,700 was seized. And all these drugs that were seized will be sent for further forensic analysis or investigations are ongoing. We're continuing to appeal to anybody who has any information in relation to the sale and supply of controlled drugs in Donegal or along the border region to contact the Donegal Divisional Drugs Unit on 91 67 100, the Garda Confidential Line on 1800 666 111, or any Garda station. You know, if there's a Garda member maybe that you're familiar with that you know and you feel comfortable talking to them, tell them, give them the information.
1: Okay, now, I'll be completely honest with you, and it's probably because where I live, but also primarily, I don't really use cash much, so I could not tell you what a UK, British, Northern Irish £5, £10, £20 note looks like. I simply don't know, but I don't work in retail, or I'm not customer-facing, so maybe that's not a surprise. But people need to familiarise themselves with these notes, don't they? Because some counterfeit Bank of England notes have turned up.
21: They have, and it was actually this time last year that the exact same type of notes turned up, I remember, in Letterkenny and the Buncrana areas, yeah. So these counterfeit Bank of England £20 sterling notes, they have been in circulation in Letterkenny over the past week. So we're just asking people to always check all banknotes thoroughly at all points of payment. And in relation to the type of note that was that we came across this week, check the area where the foil patch, there's an area up in the top left-hand corner of the note, and there's a 3D image of the coronation crown there. That patch should peel off. Just try and peel it to see does it come off. On these fraudulent types of notes, there's a little foil area up in the top left-hand corner. It's fairly easy to peel off. Once you go at it with your nail there, it should peel off easily. And there's wording underneath, prop money or for props only. And that's printed underneath that patch.
1: No, it sounds like they've developed a sticker to obscure that then.
21: Exactly, yeah, and it's fairly easy to pull off. So just even by doing that on the notes, just check that. And they do look at they look like excellent copies. You know, at first glance, they look like the real deal. So just take a closer look and be vigilant. And we're asking shop and business owners to advise their staff, particularly summer staff that are in, just in relation to these types of notes, so they're not caught out. I think often too, maybe people at points of payment, they're self-conscious. They don't want to be seen to be checking notes in front of the customers. I suppose it's kind of awkward for them. It looks like they're doubting the customer.
1: Well, some customers look at them as if they've been accused of a bank robbery, really. But I mean, we should understand that they have to do these checks and balances. They're not accusing anyone of anything.
21: Yeah, well, even if the shop owner or business owner puts up a sign at their points of payment to say all notes will be checked, you know, as a matter of, it's a procedural, that we're going to be doing that. It might take the awkwardness out of it then, you know.
1: Yeah. At the weekend, and unfortunately it seems to be every weekend, you know, the on Garda Síochána, they will issue press releases out in relation to road traffic collisions and other matters. And, you know, I wake up in the mornings and the first thought is I hope there's no press releases from On Garda Síochána. And I woke up Sunday morning, I think it was, opened the phone and there was a fatal road traffic collision. Then another one. There might have been three in that day. And you don't normally get that during the week, though. Obviously, the roads can be dangerous at any time of the week. The point really I'm saying is that the reason we do pre-bank holiday weekend road safety messages is because that's what happens at the weekend. Unfortunately, you can get this flood of... and I'm talking about emails, but they're not emails. They're just press notifications of a devastating loss of life and devastation being wreaked on families. So really, that's why we do this. That's why Granny's going to try and appeal to all of our better judgments to understand that this weekend we're far more likely to see serious road traffic collisions, fatal road traffic collisions, and that's why we do this thing. And as I say, my Sunday morning impact was press releases, but can you imagine if the impact was a knock on your door? You just wouldn't want it. And as I say, it might sound repetitive, but that is exactly why we do it, to try and reduce that or eliminate that. So with that in mind, we are heading into, you know, one of the busiest weekends of the year, Grainne.
21: We are. And as you say, a press release is always issued when there's a loss of life following a road traffic collision. But that, you know, there's so many other road traffic collisions occurring where there's serious, very serious injuries, life-altering injuries that we're not hearing about, and they're occurring too. So we are, look, we're approaching one of the busiest bank holidays of the year. So last hurrah, I suppose, really, before back to school and before summer ends, you know, the roads will be exceptionally busy. We want to make our usual appeal to all road users to please just behave responsibly. We're asking all drivers to slow down, wear your seatbelt, ensure your passengers are wearing their seatbelt too. Don't be afraid to tell them to put their seatbelt on. Keep your phone as a driver. Keep your phone well out of reach so it's not there. You're not tempted by it. And just keep your attention on the road at all times. As always, we're urging drivers to never drive while under the influence of alcohol or drugs. If you're going out socialising, which many people will be, I suspect, this weekend, please arrange a lift home, get a taxi, or have a designated driver with you. Don't ever get into a car with anybody if you think that they may have consumed drugs or alcohol.
1: I mean, just in relation to that, say you're going out into Donegal Town and the pub's empty at 2:30. If you've not arranged in a taxi or a lift, you are going to be standing about the place. Mm-hmm. And you could be tempted to make a very bad decision. If you're in Downing's or Carrigart, or you know, the chances of getting a taxi at that time are going to be slim. So if you're heading out, you really need to make arrangements.
21: You need to make arrangements.
1: So that in that moment of time, you don't make a silly decision, a decision that could ruin the rest of your life and your life. Do you know what I mean? That's the practical element of socialising. If you're in Letterkenny, maybe you can walk home or something, right? Mm-hmm. But as I say, you know, in some of these areas where there's not a great taxi service at certain times of night, or they're somewhat far flung, you know, you go past some pubs and the next morning the car park's empty.
21: Yeah, people do.
1: And you say to yourself, well, and I'm not being holier than thou, please don't get me wrong, but you say, everyone in there wasn't drinking 00, right?
21: Yeah, yeah.
1: Or did everyone have a designated driver? I don't know. So the point is you do have to be even planning now to say, well, how am I going to get home on Sunday night or Saturday night?
21: Yeah, arrange in advance. Or look, even if there's a Garda station with a mock and just come to the station, tell them that you've no lift, that you need help to get a lift. They'll try and get a taxi for you. You know, anything except do not get behind that wheel if you've consumed drugs or alcohol. You know, that's a massive, massive risk. Never mind the risk of losing your license. You're risking everybody else's life. Yeah, you're risking your own life also.
1: Yeah.
21: So, Gardaí, there will be a massive roads policing operation in place this weekend, and Gardaí will be out in the roads. Expect to see them out. They're going to be conducting high visibility checkpoints. You may not see them, but they will be there doing the speed checks. You may not see them in the lay-by, but they will be there doing those also. So we're just asking people, don't risk losing your license by taking unnecessary risks, and don't risk losing your life or having somebody else lose their life over your actions also. We're asking everybody, please be safe this weekend, but enjoy yourselves.
1: Right, okay. Now, some questions, or a question. Can you ask Garda Grainne, what is the procedure if a person has breached and or continually breaches a court order access agreement? And what training do Garda get in parental alienation awareness training, as breaching court orders seems to be the norm and is treated without any consequences? Now, this parental alienation terminology, I presume it's weaponizing the child or withholding the child. I'm not sure using that phraseology actually gets the message across, but I understand its meaning. But that's really, I think, what the listener's talking about there.
21: Yeah, so court-ordered access to children, that's dealt with through the Family Law Court, and that's a civil matter. You know, Gardaí deal with criminal matters, not civil matters. And in Garda Síochána, they generally don't get involved in civil family law disputes, such as custody or access disagreements. But Gardaí do intervene, you know, if there's a criminal offence there, such as the breach of a safety protection or a barren order, if there's a child abduction or a suspected child abduction offence, or an immediate risk of risk to child welfare. But if anybody, you know, if anybody is having bother with child access arrangements, the best thing really that they can do is to go back to the family, go back to their solicitor, bring it to the attention again of the Family Law Court. You know, it's not a Garda matter.
1: It's a civil matter, not criminal. So really, going purely on the basis of that question, there is no role for Ungada Siakana as such. I mean, it's not to say that they might not attend or what have you, but in terms of the structure of that arrangement and its enforcement, it is purely a civil matter.
21: Yeah, and I think sometimes maybe if people contact Gardaí in relation to that, the frustration's there. Like, why aren't the guards acting? Why aren't they doing something? And we can only act within the law, what we're allowed to do. You know, we can't intervene. If it's a civil matter, it has to be dealt with by a civil, you know, a family law court. Or,
1: yeah, of course. You know. And to elevate that, then presumably the court then imposes the further sanction, and it might come to a point where it becomes a Garda matter, but certainly in the way this question is structured, it's a civil matter.
21: It is, and of course the person is also advised maybe to keep a record, you know, keep a record of these breaches of the access arrangements, keep a record themselves, and because that will be needed when they go back to the family law court.
1: Okay, brilliant stuff. Are you on duty for the weekend?
21: Like this weekend coming? Yeah. That's very far away yet.
1: Well, I was told when you were advertising for members, a lady

0: Highland Plain to Spain.
1: Have you booked your place yet? Don't leave it too late. Places are filling up fast. Escape to the sunshine next May with Highland in the Sun. 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
8: Okay, so rather cloudy and humid today with outbreaks of rain and drizzle, most persistent across the northwest, would you believe it? Temperatures 18 to 24 degrees, but again cooler over our region. We welcome onto the programme now the Minister for Defence, Foreign Affairs and Trade, Minister Helen McEntee. Good morning to you, Minister. Thank you so much for your time today.
9: Good morning, Greg. Hi.
8: Good to have you on the programme. Now, you're visiting Finnair Camp and members of the 28th Infantry Battalion today. What is the function of the visit and what will you be doing?
9: Well, look, I'm just on my way up, so delighted to be meeting with the battalion this morning. And really, I mean, first and foremost, this is an opportunity for me as Minister for Defence to thank those who are serving. There's over 400 personnel that are serving in Finnair Camp, to thank them for their commitment to our state and for the decision that they've taken to become members of the Defence Forces. We also have 35 recruits who are there, so they're obviously starting their journey and really pleased to have a chance to meet with them this morning. Also there to see the investment that's going into Finnair Camp. So you have €2.5 million that's currently been spent, and this is to upgrade in particular the gym facility, the equipment, you know, what is really important for our troops when they're training, when they're working, and also then in the next couple of months there will be a tender going out again to upgrade some of the dining facilities. So at a time when we are, and I am really focused on growing the numbers of men and women that we have in Ogleagnahare and in expanding our capabilities, it's really important that we're investing in, you know, our bases. We're investing in the living quarters, the training quarters for the members of our Defence Forces. So there's a lot happening, and really, as I said, it's an opportunity for me to meet with, to hear firsthand from our members, but also to see the investment that's going into Finnair, and hopefully there'll be more as well in the coming months.
8: Yeah, and it's investment in the infrastructure, but the people as well. What measures are we taking as a country, or you as the minister, to ensure the soldiers stationed at Finnair and elsewhere see improvements, you know, in their paying conditions? You talked of perhaps, you know, improvements in working conditions, i.e. the infrastructure, but also staffing levels generally across the army.
9: Well, look, I mean, firstly, the capital investment is significant. So while there's money being invested in Finnair this year and next year and beyond, this year alone, there's 70 million that's been invested across quite a number of different barracks. And that is making sure that when our newest recruits, but also those who are working in our barracks, are there, that their living quarters, their dining quarters, their training facilities are up to scratch. But also we have significant investment going into new capabilities.

0: And that's one thing when I talk to our troops, it's really important that we have the most up-to-date technology, whether it's new radar equipment, whether it's counter-drone technology, whether it's, you know, new investment in our maritime security, which has really come to the fore as a feature and a need for us to invest in. It's really important that our troops have the most up-to-date technology. So there's significant amount of money been invested in that. And tomorrow, actually, at Cabinet, I will have an update on the military radar programme to progress that even further. But as you say, there's work that needs to be done as well on quite literally investing in the men and women and their paying conditions. And over the last number of years, be it through the public sector pay agreements, where our defence forces are now represented through those unions that are around the table during the discussions, but also we've seen improvements over the years, be it in pay levels, be it in various different training supports, but also then the investment directly into their accommodation and the physical environment that they're in. But I'm very conscious, and you know, I meet with the representative organisations. I'll be meeting with them again towards the end of the summer. But there's always more that we can do. So my objective and ambition is that we continue to support them, that we continue to improve conditions, be it pay or otherwise, but also that we set ourselves ambitious targets. So this year, our target for our overall recruitment is 850. Within that, we have a cadet recruitment, but then more general recruitment. And, you know, when you look at the figures of people that actually want to join, there was about 16,500 people put their names forward to join the Defence Forces last year. So there's a lot of interest. There's a lot of people are really keen to join, to give back to their country.
1: But I suppose the challenge too is,
0: Minister, I had the pleasure of meeting some of those last week as well, you know.
1: I suppose the challenge there is retention, isn't it? Because, you know, I'm not suggesting it is, but we don't want the Army or the Navy to be sort of a training platform either. You know, I've spoken to many people who very keenly went into the Army or the Navy and found themselves then moving on really quite quickly as their qualifications and rank improved into the private sector. So it's not just recruiting, it's the retention of the raw numbers, but also the experience and the ranks.
0: Absolutely. And I mean, when we talk about it, when I talk about recruitment in equal measures, the focus is around retention. So how do you make sure that we maintain and retain the people that we have and that we've trained? And, you know, no matter where I go in the world, no matter how many of my colleagues at a European level I speak to, where our defence forces are situated, be it in peacekeeping missions, be it training missions, be it those who are in Brussels, who are working with other countries, they always comment on, and it's always reflected, the level of training that we have. So we need to keep those who are only in, but also those who have significant experience. And thankfully, what we're starting to see now is a shift. So last year, we saw for the first time in quite a number of years, a lower level of people leaving and a higher level of retention. And I do believe that that is because of the significant investment that's going into our defence forces. There's, you know, I mentioned almost 70 million euro being invested in infrastructure this year. That is a fraction of the overall budget that has increased by about 55% in this current capital plan. And that is a direct investment in men and women of Ogleden O'Hare. And it's a direct investment in our old infrastructure that needs to be upgraded, but also the new capabilities. And I mentioned radar, whether it's counter-drone technology, whether it's new equipment that's needed to detect risks that are on our seabeds, you know, talking about maritime security, it's about protecting critical infrastructure, but also then making sure we're investing in overseas missions as well. So we need to look at it from the lens of how do we attract people in, but how do we retain people also? And, you know, look, we've increased the recruitment age. We've increased the age at which people can retire. So it means people can join later in life. So they're actually bringing a wealth of experience. There are people who have worked in other careers and they're now bringing that into the Defence Forces. But on the other side, people able to stay longer as well, which I think is a real benefit. So this morning really it's an opportunity for me to hear directly from the troops as well, what more can I be doing? Because I always want to know, what can I do to help? How can I do to improve things? Or what can I do to improve things? While at the same time thanking them for their service and the work that they do.
1: You're navigating increased European defence and security collaboration. This is a very tense time globally, as we're all aware. Many of our listeners here in the Northwest are fiercely proud of Ireland's peacekeeping history, as we've contributed so much, but also worry about a creeping militarisation or threats to what we would see as our traditional neutrality. How do you balance boosting our national defence capabilities, but protecting what many hold dear, Ireland's non-aligned stance?
0: Well, look, what I would say to people is they're not mutually exclusive. And I mean, I have the same view, I think, as a country. The fact that we are militarily neutral and the position that we take, be it through our peacekeeping missions, be it through our involvement in multilateral fora, whether it's the UN, whether it's how we advocate for peace, always first and foremost, that should not, you know, that should not contradict the fact that as a country, we need to make sure we can defend ourselves. As a country in a world where, you know, it has become increasingly complex, where the types of threats are not necessarily the ones that we would have thought of years ago. They are attacks on our, you know, our internet, our online system. There are attacks on our undersea cables. There are attacks in different ways. We need to make sure that we have the capability and the capacity to respond to those. And I think we need to do that in a way where we are working with other countries so we can remain a neutral country while at the same time sharing our knowledge and sharing our experience, work closely with other people, as we have done. You know, I know often we get into a debate about NATO. We are not a member of NATO. I don't suggest that we would become a member, but we have for many, many years been part of what are called partnerships for peace. So within NATO, you have programs that focus on cybersecurity, that focus on maritime security, that focus on training. And we are part of that. And because of that, we bring something to the table that we maybe don't speak about enough. And
1: just
0: we don't hold ourselves up enough in the way that we contribute.
1: Yeah, a lot of people sort of frame that whole conversation in around the ongoing conversation about the triple lock, and the arguments for or against are, you know, well rehearsed at this stage, you know, Russia and China having a veto and all that type of stuff. Would it not be, given the fact that the majority of people have concerns about the removal of the triple lock, would it not be best to sort of, you know, have a referendum on that? Let's have an open, proper debate and tease it out beyond the sort of default stances that are there now, because it feels like such a big deal. And it would be, would it not be democratic and welcome for a, you know, an open, broad, countrywide conversation, and then the decision being ultimately with the people, given the fact that it's really such a quite a significant one? Would you be open to that in any way, shape or form?
0: Well, look, the first thing I would say, and I think this is where it's important we have this discussion, not just here this morning, but as any legislation would pass through our parliament, that we discuss what it is that we're actually doing here. So in order to change the triple lock, we have to change legislation. So there isn't anything in our constitution that would need to be changed or that would suggest that this is already in our constitution. It's not. This is legislation that was introduced at a very different time, I would say, but also legislation is there for parliaments to change and to adapt as time goes on. And I mean, the triple lock essentially was there after we were a neutral country, and I would stress this, so we've been a neutral country. The triple lock was introduced many decades later. If it were to be changed or adjusted, as I hope it will, because at the moment it's actually meaning that our troops are coming home. So we had troops came home from an operation in the Mediterranean recently because the UN mandated mission did not continue. So while every other member of other defence forces stayed, we had to bring ours home because there wasn't a mandated mission. So this is about making sure that our troops can stay in the missions that they have been participating in for many years, contributing to, those that have a wealth of experience that then bring it home, and making sure that that can continue. And I think we do need to have that debate, but we also need to make sure that it is our government is the one that is making the decision, as in the Irish government, the people who are represented by the Irish people or who represent the Irish people, as opposed to a government in China, a government in Russia, a government in the UK or even the US that are currently able to make a decision for us.
1: Okay,
0: so we will have an honest debate, we will have an open debate, and everybody will have an opportunity to contribute to it. And it's important that we have that very public discussion on what is, I know, an important issue for people.
1: Minister, thank you very much for taking the time to chat to us. I do appreciate it and enjoy your visit. That's Minister Helen McEntee there on her way to Finnacamp this morning to meet with members of the 28th Infantry Battalion and, of course, to tour that installation. We're going to take a break. Stay where you are. Coming up, we're going to dedicate pretty much an hour to meeting the Marys, the women who are partaking in the Mary from Dunloe International Festival. One of them is going to be crowned the 2026 Mary on Sunday evening. It's all very exciting. That's coming up after the news.
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9: Good morning, it's Donna Marie Doherty with the news at 10 o'clock. Defence Minister Helen McEntee is making her first official visit to Donegal since taking up the role later this morning. Minister McEntee will travel to Finner Camp, where she'll meet with members of the 28th Infantry Battalion and tour the military installation. The visit will include an equipment display and a tour of a number of infrastructure projects currently underway at the camp. The minister told Greg Hughes this morning that recruitment and retention to the defence forces is a priority.
0: This year alone, there's $70 million that's been invested across quite a number of different barracks, and that is making sure that when our newest recruits, but also those who are working in our barracks, are there, that their living quarters, their dining quarters, their training facilities are up to scratch. But also we have significant investment going into new capabilities, and that's one thing when I talk to our troops, it's really important that we have the most up-to-date technology, whether it's new radar equipment, whether it's counter-drone technology, whether it's, you know, new investment in our maritime security.
9: Gardaí are investigating an incident of dangerous driving that occurred at the Dry Arch roundabout in Letterkenny on Saturday evening last. It was between approximately 8.50 and 8.55. Gardaí say a dark-coloured Vauxhall Omega performed a number of extremely dangerous manoeuvres on the roundabout before taking off in the direction of Lurgy Brack. They're appealing to anyone who may have been in the area or on the N13 at Letterkenny to Stranorla Road with a dash cam between 8:45 and 9:15 to make the footage available to Gardaí in Letterkenny. Businesses across Northern Ireland are being urged to sign up to a new charter to support victims of domestic abuse. Women's Aid says employers can be vital in helping those who are dealing with abuse in their homes. Its CEO for Northern Ireland, Gillian Robinson, says many businesses are actively wanting to help.
10: They're coming to us because they are concerned for their employees, and they're concerned about the society that we live in Northern Ireland, and they're concerned about this idea that Northern Ireland is actually quite a dangerous place, particularly for women to live and work.
9: There are renewed calls for immediate action to tackle traffic congestion and safety concerns at the Mill Bridge in Buncrana. The bridge is part of the proposed inner relief road project, but local councillors say work at the crossing should be taken forward as a standalone priority. Councillor Fionnan Bradley says measures introduced in late 2024 improve pedestrian safety have not solved the ongoing problems. He believes the footbridge is the best long-term solution. He says the department should give Donegal County Council approval to progress a separate project at the bridge rather than waiting for construction of the wider inner relief road to get underway.
11: I can see no reason why that cannot happen. Why can the council not go to the Department of Transport and say to them, you have allocated that the inner relief road project be a strategic project instead of a specific project. This is a particular problem that we have right now with this one aspect of that wider project, and we need a solution for it in the form of funding for a footbridge right now. And I've consistently asked the council to do that and will continue to ask them to do it. And I can see absolutely no reason why that section of the route cannot be hived off and done first.
9: Gardaí are appealing to the public for information on the sale and supply of drugs in Donegal. The appeal follows the seizure of almost €12,000 worth of suspected cannabis and cocaine during searches in Letterkenny, Balbafay, Castlefin and St Johnston last week. Speaking on this morning's Red Q show, Garda Grainne Doherty urged anyone with information to come forward.
12: As part of the ongoing investigation into the sale and supply of drugs in Donegal, Gardaí seized approximately €11,700 worth of controlled drugs following a search operation on the 23rd of July. These searches were carried out by Donegal Divisional Drugs Unit, supported by the Armed Support Unit, the Dog Unit and various Garda members from across Donegal. So these searches were carried out at premises across Letterkenny, St Johnston, Ballybuffet and Castlefin. So during the course of these searches, cannabis with an estimated value of €1,000 and cocaine with an estimated value of €10,700 was seized.
9: Looking now to weather, rather cloudy and humid today with outbreaks of rain and drizzle, highest temperatures of 18 to 20 degrees. That's all for now from the newsroom, back with headlines at 11 o'clock.
13: The obituary notices for this Tuesday morning, July the 28th. The death has occurred of Seamus Byrne, The Rock, Glanties. Seamus remains will repose at his son Joe and Lynn's home, Bunker Bogue, Glanties, today and tomorrow from 12 noon until 9 p.m. Funeral Mass on Thursday at 11 a.m. in St. Connell's Church, Glanties, with burial afterwards in the local cemetery. Family time on the morning of the funeral. Funeral Mass can be viewed live on churchservices.tv. The death has taken place of Joe Toy, 16, Ardnaglasha, Kilmacrenan. Reposing at his home today from 7 p.m. until 10 p.m. and tomorrow from 12 noon until 10 p.m. Requiem Mass on Thursday at 11 a.m. in St. Peter's Church, Milford. Burial afterwards in Milford Cemetery. Mass can be viewed on churchservices.tv. Rosary each night at 9 p.m. Family time on the morning of the funeral. Family flowers only. Donations, if desired, to Cree Heart and Stroke Foundation, County Galway, care of any family member. The death has occurred of Harry Reid, Edinburgh, and Ballintemple, Fulcara. Remains reposing at Sweeney Funeral Directors, Ballybose, Fulcara, on Wednesday the 5th of August from 6 p.m. until 8 p.m. with Rosary at 8 p.m. Funeral from there on Thursday the 6th of August for 11 o'clock burial in St Fionnan's Church Cemetery, Fulcara. The death has occurred of Mary Green, Naig Gallagher, Ardeshkin, Donegal Town. Mary's remains will repose at Chirconnell Funeral Home, Drumrusk, Donegal Town from 2 p.m. until 8 p.m. today. Mary's Requiem Mass will be in St Patrick's Church, Donegal Town tomorrow at 11 a.m, followed by burial in Clare Cemetery. Mary's Funeral Mass can be viewed on the parish webcam. Family flowers only, please. Donations, if so desired, to Donegal Hospice, care of any family member or Martin Gallagher Funeral Director. House private at all times, please. The death has taken place of Ian McCambridge, Dunwiley, Stranorler. Reposing at McGowan's Funeral Home, Drumbo Avenue, Stranorler, Ballybuffet today from 6 p.m. until Rosary at 9 p.m. Removal tomorrow at 10:50 a.m. from the Funeral Home to Church of Mary Immaculate for Requiem Mass at 11 a.m. Burial afterwards in Drumbo Cemetery, Stranorler. Ian's Funeral Mass will be streamed live on churchservices.tv. Donations in lieu, if so desired, to Alzheimer's Association of Ireland, care of any family member or McGowan's Funeral Home in Ian's memory. House private at all times. The death has occurred of Tom Meehan, 561 Ardmacool, Stranorler. Fiona leaving from his home today at 3 p.m. for Requiem Mass in the Church of Mary Immaculate, Stranorlar at 3:30 p.m. Interment in Drumbo Cemetery. The Requiem Mass can be viewed live on churchservices.tv. Family flowers only, please. 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Family time this morning, please. For family information and more details regarding wakes and funerals, please go to highlandradio.com.
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17: We won't make you jump through hoops for lower prices. We'll give you them every day. Aldi. It's not complicated.
1: It seems almost sacrilegious to speak over the great Daniel O'Donnell, but he'll be singing this song on Sunday night. But who will be the 2026... Sorry, Daniel. Who'll be the 2026... He's doing tea party at the moment. Maybe he's listening. He'll be doing a 20... he'll be crowning the 2026 Mary from Dunloe, because the Mary from Dunloe International Arts Festival is currently on and will continue to next Monday. And we're going to chat to some of the women who are taking part. Connacht Mary, Katie McClafferty, sponsored by Gracie's Bar Sligo. Thanks so much for calling up. How are you?
18: I'm good, thank you.
1: How's everything going?
18: Good so far. We've been very busy, but we're enjoying every minute. It's really good.
1: Fun but tiring.
18: Yeah, definitely.
1: Okay. And are you kind of also the de facto Mayo Mary?
18: Yes.
1: All right, well, so you're taking the All-Ireland glory. We don't have a specific Mayo Mary.
18: No. So I'm the Connacht Mary this year, so covering the five counties in Connacht, but I live in Mayo, so proudly representing Mayo as well this year.
1: Brilliant stuff. And you're well travelled, aren't you? And you would be if you were crowned the new Mary, because you are top level Irish dancer.
18: Yeah, so for 5 years I was a professional Irish dancer, and I travelled all around the world with a show called Rhythm of the Dance. I absolutely loved it. It was the best time of my life, and got to travel like to different countries all over the world, and it showed how far like the Irish heritage has spread, because there'd be so many people coming to watch an Irish dancing show in like the most random of places you can imagine. So it was great. I loved it.
1: You've got links everywhere. Yeah. Born and raised in Glasgow, down in Mayo now as well, but also those strong Donegal roots, which are always good to have, right?
18: Yeah, oh, I love it. So all my grandparents come from Donegal, so I have such a strong connection to this part of the world, and I love it.
1: Brilliant.
18: So proud
1: stuff. The Wild Atlantic Way, Mary, is Gracie Trimble, sponsored by the Arranmore Blue Ferry. You didn't have quite as far to travel. Letterman Award here in County Donegal. Why did you decide to get involved, Gracie?
19: Well, I worked in a local bar in Letcher, and they had it advertised on Facebook that they were looking for the Wild Atlantic Way, Mary. And two of my locals, Huey and Connell, said to me, "Gracie, if you don't go in for that, I'm never speaking to you again." So I had no choice, really.
1: Emotional blackmail, effectively.
19: But I've loved every minute of it since I've been selected.
1: Yeah, and if there's any legal quandaries, if any of the mayors get themselves into bother,
19: I'll be there.
1: You can sort them out. Your dream is to be a barrister, right?
19: It is, yeah.
1: Okay, and... I know you enjoy singing and the arts and all that type of stuff. On Sunday night, are you going to be leaning on any of those skill sets?
19: On Sunday night, I'll be singing a wee song, yeah. Mm. So hopefully the voice holds up.
1: Well, that's up to you now, isn't it? Who's lost the voice? Is there anyone who's obviously lost the voice yet?
19: There's a few of the girls who were a wee bit hoarse, but we're throwing the water into us, so we'll be all
1: right. Good stuff. Yeah. All right. Listen, thanks so much for calling in. That's the Connacht Mary, Katie McClafferty, and also the Wild Atlantic Mary, Wild Atlantic Way Mary, Gracie Trimble. Caroline? Hello, we discussed this extensively. We did pre-Mary's discussions. Come on, yeah, please.
20: Thank you very much.
1: Thanks so much, ladies. That is Gracie and Katie as well there. Thanks so much, Caroline. Maria Bonner, or Bonner, is the Liverpool Mary. Hiya, Maria.
16: Hello, Greg. Good morning.
1: How are you?
16: How are you? I'm good, thank you.
1: Good stuff. Molly Malones is backing you. You're from Fintown, but now living in Liverpool. What took you over there? Studies, work, both?
16: Yeah, so I've been living in Liverpool now for the past 5 years. I went over to study midwifery, and whenever I qualified 2 years ago now, I ended up staying in Liverpool and just working in the Liverpool Women's Hospital.
1: Mm, and do you enjoy that work? Clearly
16: yeah,
1: you do, right?
16: I absolutely
1: How many
16: my
1: babies
16: job.
1: Have you birthed so far? Do you keep track?
16: So you have to deliver 40 before you qualify. That's an absolutely right. Like that's a requirement.
1: So it's like flying a plane.
16: However, okay. Since I've qualified, I think it's well over 200-300
1: really?
16: That I've delivered. Yeah.
1: Wow, it's an amazing thing to be a part of. What made you decide to get involved in Mary from Dunloe?
16: So I am originally from Fintown, and my dad, he is from Dunloe. I've been going to the Mary from Dunloe since as long as I can remember. I was involved in like the marching bands in the Sundays and the parades, and also a bit of Irish dancing back in the day, but I haven't Irish danced or picked up the tin whistle in a while now. However, I will be doing it for my crowning piece on Sunday.
1: Brilliant stuff. It's always exciting that there's a little bit of jeopardy if you haven't done it for a while, right?
16: I know.
1: And already, really, you know, you're using your profile that you have at the moment for good, aren't you? Because,
16: yeah.
1: You know, it's not just this week or Sunday. You're already sort of using that, aren't you?
16: Yeah, 100%. Yeah. I'm using the Liverpool profile as well. I'm very grateful for my sponsors, Molly Malone's. And also, it's been great to, like, get the festival known in Liverpool. I've done a lot of work trying to get the festival known and act as an ambassador for the Mary from Dunloe Festival, so trying to make it a little bit more worldwide and world known in Liverpool.
1: Wow, fantastic. It's all part of it, isn't it? The Philadelphia Mary is Kylie Brogan, sponsored by the Donegal Association of Philadelphia. Welcome, Kylie. How long have you been over with us now?
21: I've been over since just last Thursday.
1: Mm-hmm. And what's the experience been like so far, or is it a return visit?
21: It's a return visit. My dad, he was born in Donegal, just right outside the town. So we've been back like every other year.
1: Yeah. And you're also an Irish dancer as well.
21: Yes, I
1: am. I mean, you
21: I
1: could
21: am.
1: Get quite the troupe going, couldn't
21: yeah,
1: you?
21: Yeah, there's a few of us
1: yeah,
21: here.
1: I would say so.
21: Yeah.
1: And even though you live in Philadelphia, there is a strong Irish community there engaging in the sports, the culture, the music. How important has that been to you growing up?
21: Oh, it's been my whole life. All of our family friends are from the Irish community. It's been great because my dad, you know, he's moved away from his family, but there's so many others that have also moved away from their family. So we've kind of made like a little community of family within ourselves. So it's just been amazing to have so much support from everyone.
1: Fashion merchandising, that's your qualification.
21: Yeah.
1: What does that mean?
21: So fashion merchandising is more of the look of it, you know, seeing the designs, setting up stores, the displays, stuff like that. So I work right now at Anthropology, so I'm helping out with the merchandising team, with the visual merchandising director of our store, you know, helping her with each month. We have a different setup, so just helping her every day with that.
1: Is that more challenging now with the transition, sort of the online space?
21: Yeah, I mean, it's definitely on social media and in store too, a little bit of both. So you get kind of both ends of it too.
1: Yeah, okay. Brilliant stuff. Well, listen, have a fantastic time. Letterboro, that's where your dad's from.
21: Yes.
1: That's where I used to live.
21: Oh, no way.
1: Yeah, it is, yeah.
21: I keep mentioning it and people are like, we don't know where that is.
1: I did, yeah. It's sort of at the back of Donegal Town,
21: oh,
1: right?
21: Okay, awesome. Yeah.
1: Okay, that's, yeah. There's a massive hill down into it, which was a nightmare
21: mm-hmm.
1: in the winter.
21: Yep.
1: Kylie. Maria, best of luck. Thank you so much for joining us. That's the Philadelphia Mary there and the Liverpool Mary. And I feel like I should have some sort of background music just to keep things going. But anyway, the Ulster Mary, sponsored by Dylan's Hotel, is Katie Sweeney. Hi, Katie.
22: Hello, hello.
1: Great. How are you?
22: I'm doing very well indeed.
1: Very good. From County Down?
22: From County Down, Warm Point originally, and Restrepo now.
1: Where are you living now?
22: I'm living in Warm Point. Oh, Restrepo at the moment.
1: Yeah.
22: So I used to live in Belfast, but this year I've actually just moved home. So it's come in at a really great time in my life. I've really been able to rediscover the kind of areas and reconnect with the community. So Mary from Dunloe's done a lot for me already, so
1: okay.
22: It has.
1: You're a lab tech. I am indeed. Okay, so, what do you do?
22: So I work in Examen Laboratories in Belfast. So I work in a male infertility specialist clinic. So we do kind of personalised testing. So we're able to kind of identify issues within DNA within males to see what might be causing infertility in couples. So it's an area that's usually a little bit more stigmatised, but we're trying to get a lot more people on board with it. It's a load of people that I know have been affected by it. So since I've been in it, I've been able to talk about these things as well. So really, really great.
1: It's kind of interesting because men, and I don't know if it's because of their makeup, can be quite reluctant to maybe admit it could be them. Not admit, but to accept that it could be them. Okay, that's interesting. Well. And you'd call yourself a nerd.
22: I do indeed, sure. I was in the comic book club in my wee school as well.
1: Is that nerdy?
22: You know what? Back in the days, it would have been nerdy, but
1: I think it's cool now, isn't it?
22: Absolutely.
1: Nerd's the new cool.
22: Of course.
1: All right, and you've got strong connections to Dunlow as well, so it's a coming home of sorts.
22: Of course. So my dad is Peter Sweeney, and my granddad is Dodo Sweeney. So he would have been the doctor in Dunlow before. So a lot of people have been telling me about great stories between them and Dodo in the past, it is. So I've always been coming up. We've been, have we holiday house, actually, just in Critch Island.
1: Oh,
22: so
1: fantastic.
22: We've been in a festival regular since I was a wee one, so it's great to be back and on the other side of things as well, on the stage this
1: very
22: time.
1: Very exciting.
22: So very nice.
1: No bother to you. North East England Mary Molly Russell, sponsored by the Tyneside Irish Centre. You work at Newcastle United Football Club.
2: I do, yes.
1: Very good. What's your role there?
2: So I'm the systems processor, so I basically manage and look after the whole ticketing systems.
1: Oh, very good, to make sure everyone gets in and out and
2: indeed,
1: gets their tickets and all that type of stuff. So do you get a lot of messages looking for tickets?
2: Oh, God, yeah. All the time. And the answer is always the same. I'm sorry, I can't help.
1: It's
2: so in demand. Okay. Yeah.
1: And you also have spent 16 years Irish dancing as well. That's too very passionate part of your life, I take it.
2: Yes, absolutely. Yeah, I did Irish dancing from the age of 3. Honestly, the friendships and the like social side of things has been just unbelievable. Obviously, then the competition side of things too. It's just, it gives you experiences that you don't get anywhere else.
1: What's your highlight been so far of this current experience? I know you're kind of at the beginning of it, but I also know, and I'm not sure if either of two, if you were involved, but there was a whole host of events going back over weeks and some fantastic stuff, not just for yourselves, but actually even the promotion of Donegal et al. What has your highlight been so far, Molly?
2: I think my highlight's definitely the pet and Sue yesterday. I am a big animal lover and I absolutely loved it yesterday.
1: What was your favourite thing to pet?
2: The emu and the goat was my absolute favourite. The goat was stood up on the little wire and up on the trough, so it was
1: On my way to work, there's four goats out in the road every morning. I'm like, would you please get out of my way? And now you're going petting them.
2: I know, yeah.
1: What's your highlight, Katie?
22: Oh, every year, my biggest thing that I'm looking forward to is the artisan food market. I'm a huge foodie.
1: Oh, wow, yeah,
22: I used to work in Avoca, so seeing some of those local Irish brands in there and seeing how they grow each year as a business as well. I know last year Donegal Sea Salt, it was their first time being there. Seeing them again this year and they have a huge stall, they have so much promotion. It's just so inspiring to see how much they're growing and seeing what the food scene is like. Developing like in Donegal as
1: yeah,
22: well.
1: Exactly. Yeah,
22: it's from, stuff
1: yeah,
22: too.
1: Exactly. And exciting things happening. Thank you, Ulster Mary, Katie Sweeney, Northeast of England Mary, Molly Russell. Don't call her for tickets. She doesn't have any.
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1: One of the jewels in the Donegal Crown and the regional crown as well is the Mary from Donegal International Arts Festival. It is ongoing and there's something for everyone throughout the course of the week. And also too, by the way, don't forget that Daniel and Magella are hosting their Boil the Kettle event today as well. So there's lots and lots going on both inside the festival and around it. And it culminates on Sunday evening, though it runs on Monday. With the crowning cabaret. That is Sunday, isn't it? The cabaret is, isn't it? Okay, yeah. But there is some events then on Monday. Right, let's we have the honour every year of meeting the fantastic people that take part in the Mary from Dunlow International Festival, including the New York Mary, Nellie Fitzpatrick, sponsored by Mark Blank Photography. His prints aren't blank. Nellie, thanks for joining us.
8: Thanks for having me.
1: How have you enjoyed your time so far?
8: I always love Donegal, so you're going to have to rip me away from the county when it's time for me to fly back to New York.
1: Yeah, and if you're not going on, you're in your last year at Harvard University as well. What are you studying?
8: I study neuroscience.
1: Okay, neuroscience.
8: And I'm working at a lab, the Duloc Lab. We study inflammation and social behavior in mice. So it's really important work studying autism and bipolar disorder. And even though the mice bite me every chance they get, I'm really proud to be working in the lab and making strides towards science.
1: Do you have one eye on Neuralink and what SpaceX and stuff is doing?
8: Well, there's always things happening at the speed of light in neuroscience and the field of science overall. And I try to specialize in stuff that's really focusing on the bettering of science for people like I know, like I study autism because my brother has autism and bipolar disorder, and I just want to make the best for the people that I know.
1: Keep grounded and do what you can do, the physical stuff. I get you. Your granny or grandmother was also Nellie, originally from Gwydor.
8: Yes. But
1: I want to talk a little bit about one of the trips you have been on, because there's been a whole host of trips that's been going on for ages, and you were down on a trip in Newbridge, is that right?
8: Yes, I'm wearing my Newbridge silver now, a lovely pearl.
1: Very nice. Excellent.
8: Sparkly silver set.
1: It's a collab.
8: Sorry?
1: Is it a collab or a collab?
8: Oh, I wish I would be so lucky to be sponsored by them. They're so beautiful. Yeah. And my grandmother, obviously, she's going to be eyeing my necklaces and my bracelets and things like that. She loves Newbridge silver.
1: Excellent stuff. It is beautiful. You can't beat silver. The London Mary is Eva O'Sullivan, sponsored by Cranel in Luton. A very talented musician, if you don't mind me saying so, Eva.
23: Oh, thank you.
1: What's the difference between a silver and a wooden flute?
23: So the silver flute is where I play my classical music, and the wooden flute is where I do my Irish traditional music.
1: Okay. Is there a hierarchy, right? Because I would have thought like a silver flute is like a king, and then like a tin whistle is like a foot soldier. Is that how you see it?
23: Well, no. I love them both. So to me, they're both equal.
1: We were talking about the trips earlier on. You were down in beautiful Donegal town at the start of July, right? So what happens on one of those events? Because it sort of extends out the whole program and spreads the love and the message around the place as well.
23: Yes, so I visited Donegal town at the beginning of July. We were warmly welcomed by the mayor of Donegal town, and we explored the history of Donegal town through visiting Donegal Castle. We had a lovely afternoon tea in the Abbey Hotel, went to McGee's, and I just loved Donegal town. Such a lovely atmosphere there. It was lovely to meet all the other girls, and everyone was just so kind and welcoming.
1: You're originally from, you're a regular visitor to Gorter Hawk. How does it feel differently to be back and to be so involved in something so sort of culturally recognisable in this area?
23: Yeah, it's just lovely. It's lovely. Obviously, the festival's been going for 59 years now. It was something my granny always talked about, something my mum always talked about, and something I'm experiencing now, and I'm just loving every minute of it.
1: Oh, lovely stuff. Listen, and continue your enjoyment of it. That's the London Mary, Eva O'Sullivan. Thank you very much. And also the New York Mary, Nellie Fitzpatrick. Nellie, it's a lovely name, Nellie Fitzpatrick. It feels really traditional.
9: It's borrowed.
1: Is it?
9: From my grandmother.
1: Well, shared.
9: Yes.
1: Okay, thanks so much, ladies. I really do appreciate it. Right, now we're going to be joined very shortly by our next guest. We'll start with the Glasgow Mary, Maria Neely, sponsored by McSorley's. Good morning to you.
10: Hi, Greg. How are you?
1: I'm doing fantastic. What about you?
10: I'm good, thank you.
1: Are you enjoying yourself?
10: Absolutely loving it. We are all having an absolute ball. I'm very proud to be sponsored by McSorley's, which is a family-run venue in Glasgow. So they host gigs. They have been absolutely amazing at backing me and giving me all the support I've needed.
1: Brilliant plugging as well. Yours is a very personal story as to why you might be involved in this competition.
10: Yes. So my cousin Eva was a Gaeltacht Mary 10 years ago this summer, funnily enough. And she went on to be crowned the 2016 Mary from Dunloe. So I grew up with the festival, no stranger to Dunloe. And we've always had our hearts in Dunloe. So I felt that it was time this summer to bring all my family back together after the loss of my grandmother, to bring us all back so that we could have a nice summer and on a more positive note.
1: Lovely, indeed. And remember people in a positive way. Maggie Tim is your grandmother, right? And she was a big fan of the festival.
10: She was an absolute
1: fan. So it all ties in lovely for you as a family, right?
10: Yes, absolutely. She was the biggest Daniel O'Donnell fan. Anywhere Daniel O'Donnell was, Maggie Tim was there and was rooting for him. So I know she'd be absolutely delighted.
1: Brilliant stuff. Oh, it's fantastic. That's a lovely story. And it's one of those ones, and that's the way life is that it's bittersweet, isn't it? It's emotional. Yeah. But it's also wonderful to be able to honour your granny like you're doing so. The Midlands Mary, sponsored by Cavan Crystal Hotel, is Clodagh Doherty.
11: Yeah. Doherty. Good morning, Greg. Right.
1: How are you getting on?
11: Good.
1: You're originally from Meath, right?
11: Yeah, coming from Athboy.
1: Athboy, right. Get everywhere. And you are in logistics.
11: Yeah.
1: What is that?
11: It is transport management and the supply chain and the logistics that goes on. You'd have lorries and all that. So I'm working in Smith Vehicle Solutions as a logistics apprenticeship.
1: And there's a lot in that because we kind of operate in a next day situation. So if every lorry stopped today, stuff stops being in shops tomorrow effectively or the day after. So we shouldn't underestimate the power of the logistics keeping the wheels moving.
11: Yeah, exactly. You're always planning one step ahead.
1: Now, you're one ahead of me. I want to do this. You've got your rigid licence.
11: Yeah, I got my rigid licence 2 weeks before I turned 19 back in April.
1: What's the story with the Arctic? It's the obvious next step.
11: It will be next, yeah.
1: All right, okay.
11: Cannot wait.
1: What's the biggest fear there? Reversing is my issue.
11: I don't think there's any fear, really. I've been well used to the steering wheel. I drive tractors for my father for his contracting company, so...
1: Yeah, but you're also active on his farm as well.
11: Yeah.
1: Okay, so what do you do when you finish work? Can you just go in and put the feet up and watch Love Island? Or
11: no, definitely not. I head out and I do a bit of relief milking for local farmers, so definitely kept busy the whole time.
1: And I'm not sure if your family are from Donegal, but certainly visited here. The Donegal International Rally, of course, very popular on the calendar.
11: Yeah, definitely. And regular visits with my granny each summer. She'd bring us down, so she would, to Ballybuffet to meet her friends. And we'd be brought along, so we would whether we liked it or not.
1: Just bapping away?
11: Yeah.
1: All right.
11: And we've created great memories.
1: Maria, what's your highlight been so far?
10: I think the highlight for me is definitely the little kids. And still, when they come up and ask for your picture, you're starstruck that they want a picture with you. You feel like saying, I'll take one of you, no bother at all. So it's definitely been one of the Marys.
1: And they see you as celebs, like you.
10: Absolutely.
1: Might as well be Kate Middleton walking around the place.
10: And the fact that used to be me, I used to be chasing the Marys, so I can completely understand. It's just a full circle moment.
1: Yeah, okay.
10: Absolutely.
1: All right, lovely stuff. Listen, continuing to enjoy. That's the Glasgow Mary, Maria Neely, and also the Midlands Mary, Clodagh Doherty. Thank you.
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1: Now, the Mary from Dunloe International Arts Festival is currently ongoing and there's a whole host of events. Big sort of family focus every year, but this year in particular. Go on to their website, their social media, and you will find something to do. Maybe it's that time of the year where the children are bored now and you've run out of things to do. Well, you've got this amazing event on your doorstep, or indeed, maybe if you can get a babysitter, there's a great night out any night this week for you, and there's always a fantastic buzz around the place. And we are speaking to the participants, contestants, I suppose, one of which will be crowned on Sunday night by the one and only Mr. Daniel O'Donnell. The Edinburgh Mary is Cara Malloy. Good morning to you.
25: Good morning. How are you?
1: Good. And yours is an interesting sponsorship because it's the Edinburgh Emerald Irish Social Group. So they see the benefit then, presumably, with a tie-in with such a phenomenal cultural festival and the work that they do.
25: Yes, indeed. They're a lovely bunch of people. Definitely. They're mostly all from Donegal. And they kind of, they're mostly around Gilmerton, but it goes to show you that they're so active and we take a lot to do with them as the university's Irish Society as well. So we've got such close links and it's a home away from home whenever you're with them.
1: Yeah. Now, you're currently living in Scotland.
25: I am indeed.
1: Originally from Belfast, but fluent in Irish.
25: Yeah.
1: And that was a first for you. You're sitting beside the Gaeltacht Mary, so you could yap away if you so wish. But how proud were you to become fluent in the language and to set a first within your own sort of family group?
25: Fianna and Rodil. So I started whenever I was in first year. I went to school in on the Falls Road in St Dominic's, and they had the most amazing Irish department. And it was so good for all the Fola Mori. It was so accessible to learn because sometimes it felt a wee bit daunting, you know, as people who weren't fluent and you were speaking with people who were, and you felt nervous about, you know, things that you were getting wrong. But as far Gaelic British and Abarta Cliste, as everybody says, but to be the first in my family to be able to speak fluently I'm so proud, and I teach little couple of fuckle to my sisters and things at home. So it's just about speaking whenever you can.
1: You're no stranger to the stage. How does the stage that you're normally accustomed to, Evita Sweeney Todd versus Daniel O'Donnell and, you know, hundreds of people watching on?
25: Honestly, it's worlds apart, but the same, you know, the stage fright and things, you know, it's being used to the cameras being on you and used to speaking to people and, you know, having that sort of stage presence. It's kind of transferable skills. But yeah, I'm used to doing the musical theatre singing, but not so much singing for Mary from Dunloe. But I think I'm adapting all right.
1: I think you're going to be okay, as will the girl talk to Mary, Jamie May. Beautiful name, Jamie May. It's lovely. Jamie May, Neil Asberg, sponsored by BSG and Planal Changa. And why did you want to sort of get involved in this? What might you wish to come from it?
25: Well, since I was young, the Marys were kind of on my radar. Now, when I got older, I was kind of like a bit shy. This year then, I just said, I'm going to go ahead for it. And I was so, so proud then to be, you know, asked to be the Gaeltacht Mary if I was going to represent anywhere. I'm from Donegal, I'm from Ulster, it could have been any of them, or Wild Atlantique, but no, Gaeltacht felt right, and my Timocharis is Gaelic.
1: And the language, incredibly important to you, and you know, not just notionally, you do whatever you can to increase its usage, particularly amongst young people.
25: Yeah, massively. So I'm in the middle of my master's. I'm going on to be a teacher, but I'm actually doing my master's through the Irish language. So I'm doing the MGO in Galway University. And yeah, so I'm going to do my be an Irish teacher. And I love, you know, spreading the Irish language and do it as much as I can to get it out there, you know, to spread it to people like Cara, who was a Fulhamore and now she's a Leaf now. So it's nice to see that.
1: Yeah, but what's almost unique in what you're doing is that you're not just promoting it, but you're also trying to influence or fashion the environment to help promote it. So it's at least dual pronged.
25: Yeah, definitely. And it's cool to speak Irish. I'm always telling the kids that at school, like, it's cool. Like, it's a cool thing, especially then when I started working in television. That's kind of a niche job and it's a cool job. And because everything I've done so far has been in the Irish language, it is cool to put it out there, yeah.
1: So theoretically, we could have Cara getting ready on stage for a televised performance and you'd be in the background just making sure everything
25: went great. Okay. Corlor Changa, check.
1: And we'd both be speaking to each other in Irish at the same time.
25: We sure would.
1: Match made in heaven. Okay, listen, thank you both so much for calling in. That's the Edinburgh Mary, Cara Molloy, and also the Gaeltacht Mary, Jamie May, Nicola Asberg. Right, okay, let us see. We've got to talk also to the reigning Mary and the young Mary too. The reigning Mary is got a sweaty grip on the crown. She doesn't want to give it away. Rhianna Wasson is the Donegal Mary, sponsored by the Errigal Training Centre, Falkara. Good morning to you.
14: Good morning, Greg.
1: You're local, right? But at the same time, you know, I presume you're learning things all the time as well.
14: I am,
1: you know?
14: Indeed. Yeah, this is my first Mary from Dunlow Festival. I've never been, so it's actually great.
1: That is crazy.
14: My first time at the festival.
1: Because there's people from all over the world that, you know, they've been and yet you're... But you know what? I think that's actually real, because often, and this is why we promote it, you know, this is the year other people should do what you're doing and go to the Mary from Dunlow Festival for the first time.
14: Yeah.
1: Okay. So you're from Convoy.
14: I am. I'm originally from Letterkenny. I've been living in Convoy now the past 9-10 years. So yeah, I love Convoy. It's a small village, but the people, the community out there, it's amazing. Yeah.
1: Hypothetically, if you overdid it on Saturday and you said, I can't do this, could you put your sister up? Would we know the difference?
14: I was thinking that some days, I've been feeling a bit tired. I might ask her to step in. Do you know what? They wouldn't notice the difference, because she was in the crowd there on the opening and people were just like, that's definitely your sister up there. We're very, very alike now.
1: Are studying. Oh, are you currently studying?
14: So I did the past year. I've been doing a health service skills course in the ETB, and I've now got accepted into Ulster University for my nursing in Derry.
1: Fantastic.
14: So I'm very looking forward to that.
1: But you did live in Perth, right?
14: Yeah, I was in Australia for a year and a half.
1: Are you a home bird?
14: Do you know what? I couldn't wait to get to Australia, but now that I'm back, I always said, oh, I want to go back, but I just, there's no place like home. There honestly is not.
1: High rocks, it makes me tired even just reading the word. Explain to the listeners what it is.
14: Oh, it's basically a series of, like, you're running a kilometre and then you're doing 8 like strength training, but I love it. It's amazing, like the adrenaline rush you get from it. It's
1: no,
14: just
1: I'm
14: unreal.
1: Sorry, you haven't convinced me. I wouldn't be a spokesperson for it. I'm exhausted listening to it. As a local, have you felt a responsibility to sort of be a host as well?
14: Yes, definitely. Last year's Donegal Mary, Alana O'Leary, she was the one who, you know, told me about it, and you know what, the things that she said about the festival, she said it was the best experience she's ever. So she was the one that actually inspired me to go for it, because I'd be quite a shy person and this is very out of my comfort zone. But
1: do you feel already that you may be finding your comfort zone?
14: Oh, definitely. Yeah. The girls are just amazing. We all just click. Everybody gets on. So it's very, very good. And my sponsors, Errigal Training Centre, they have been amazing. Like, they're in Volcara and they're a big training centre. They train. They have loads of courses, like to do with the wind farm, and they gave us a tour. And Noreen and Frankie, they're the owners. They're just amazing. They've been so, so good to me.
1: The Errigal Training Centre Falkara is sponsoring you, by the way. I think I've mentioned everyone else. Zeba Hairdressing. Is that right, Kiva? Kiva Birmingham.
16: Yes, that is me.
1: Dublin Mary, good morning to you. How are you getting on?
16: Thank you. Good. Great to be here. It's lovely good to stuff. Be in the studio here today.
1: Yeah, fantastic stuff. And you already have a platform. You use a platform. You're passionate about societal issues, global issues. You've raised a ton of money for Palestine.
16: Yeah, I've been very lucky that I've had so much support around me. I had two concerts in my house called Gaffer Gaza, and we had six bands playing at them, and we raised over €10,000 for Palestine. And then I also have an events platform that I run called She Bean that hosts queer Kayleys, trad sessions, art workshops, True Gaelge in English. And we held a big fundraiser in the Grand Social in town in Dublin and raised money for Palestine on that occasion.
1: Done to you. You're a radio host.
16: Yeah, where? I am. In Dublin City FM. So it's very nice to be in a different studio here now today. Yeah.
1: And what do you do? Is it like a music show?
16: Yes, so I have my own music show called Pop Replay. So it's kind of like looking back at all the nostalgia of the early noughties and celebrating all that music. But then also I work on a show called Tilt, which I adore, and it's all about showcasing Irish music. So I do a weekly gig guide, look through the best Irish acts that are playing in Dublin that week and celebrate and showcase them. We've had Madrasalik in, who are fabulous, The Ran, so many incredible artists that are happening and bubbling up in Dublin and across the country.
1: And you love Donegal as well too, so this was a match made in heaven, right?
16: I do, and

0: So, mm-hmm. you know, The Mary Done Low is pretty fantastic.
1: Yeah, indeed, Rihanna, and you're loving it so far.
2: Yeah, I'm loving
1: okay,
2: it.
1: What's the highlight so far? Obvious question, but I've only asked it twice.
2: I think my highlight would be Country Sunday, because I'm a big country music girl. I love my jiving. So Country Sunday, and also yesterday we went to Errigal Petting Zoo, and I've
1: What is
2: always,
1: it with this petting zoo?
2: I've always wanted to go there. You know, I'm from Donegal. I've lived in Donegal all my life.
1: But by the sounds of things, other than going to Perth, you haven't left the house.
3: Fabulous driving. She's always on the dance floor.
1: She's probably at home practicing. She's up in the pet zoo. All right, listen. Brilliant stuff. Are you going to drive on Sunday?
2: Yeah, I am.
1: Okay.
2: Yeah.
3: I have done it now. I will drive as well.
2: We've done the lessons
3: yeah,
2: in Orleans Bar.
3: Lessons,
2: so.
3: Brilliant.
1: Well done. Listen, enjoy. There's so much coming up. Obviously, there's Friday night. It's a lovely night as well, and Sunday night. The Donegal Mary, Rihanna Wasson, is she going to be crowned on Sunday? Or maybe it's going to be the Dublin Mary, Kiva, Birmingham. We don't know. It could be any of them. It's all very exciting. We'll be back to wrap up our conversations after we take this break.
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1: Okay, rather cloudy and humid today with outbreaks of rain. There might be some sunny spells, but you need to be rather east in the region. Temperatures around 19 or 20 degrees. Okay, we're speaking to the Marys, taking part in the Mary from Dunloe International Arts Festival, which is ongoing. It continues until Monday, August the 3rd. If you're looking for a day out or a night out, I strongly suggest you check out the website maryfromdunloe.ie and be a part of something very special. The Dunloe Mary, last but not least, is Shauna McDonough. Good morning to you.
7: Hello, how are we?
1: I'm good, how are you?
7: Good.
1: I was thinking there's a bit, I don't know if it's pressure or less pressure being the sort of host mayor. I know you're not the host mayor, but it kind of feels like that, right?
7: I think it's just an honour to be able to show all these women around Dunloe our heritage, the culture around, and how good the people are around our town.
1: You follow in the footsteps of your mum, Carol.
7: My mum, yes. She was the Dublin Mary in 1989, and she came up and she met my father here as an escort. So it's just an
1: that
7: honor.
1: Happens quite a lot, because he does. Was actually your mum's escort. They got together, yep. And yet here we are. It's brilliant.
7: Here we are.
1: And you've lived in Dunloe your entire life. You are currently completing a course, or have completed a course, in agricultural science. So is that with a view to going into farming or working with farmers or what?
7: I'm actually hoping to head on now and do another 5 years in ATU, studying veterinary medicine.
1: Okay, brilliant. That course has just really been launched recently,
7: just
1: right?
7: Just the first year going into it now, so hopefully all goes well. But I completed 4 years in UCD studying ag, and it's really boosted me into wanting to get into the industry of animals.
1: Right, okay. And big animals or little van animals, if you qualify as a vet?
7: I did placement, and I got to see both sides, and I think a wee bit of both will.
1: We need you on the farm.
7: Yeah.
1: We need you on the farm.
7: Yeah, exactly.
1: Okay, so
7: especially in Dunloe.
1: And you love your community, you love your family, so it's. Yeah. And you're going to be able to study locally as well, right?
7: So I'll be staying at home for the

0: 5 years, still get to work in the bridge in Bar Dunloe, travel in and out, and still get to have the crack.
1: Of course, all right. Yeah. And as sort of the local Mary, what have you been most proud of the girls seeing, if that makes sense?
0: So really, it's
1: Did you say petting zoo were falling out? But go on.
0: The getting to know the locals around Dunloe.
1: The people.
0: Yeah. They've really embraced them. They've been all talking about how lovely the Marys are this year, how kind they are. And just getting to go around chatting to everyone. You're walking up and down the street, meeting people, stopping constantly, and you could be there for ages chatting.
1: Lovely stuff. Now, Cora McHugh is the Little Miss Mary 2025. Cora, hello.
2: Hi.
1: How's your year been?
2: It was really good.
1: Okay.
2: I went to New York for this.
1: No, you did not. Wow. So you got to do the parade and all?
2: Yep.
1: Fantastic. Who was lucky enough to get that trip with you?
2: Ellie and...
1: I have three boys. I don't have a girl. I couldn't get a trip to New York out of either of the three of those. What was it like the night that you were crowned?
2: It didn't feel real.
1: Mm. Like, how do you go back into school in September or late August to go, oh, hello, I'm now the Little Miss Mary?
2: All my friends were talking to me about it.
1: Brilliant. Exciting. So is the highlight so far been the trip to New York? Because that's a once in a lifetime for a lot of people.
2: Yep.
1: But also you have accompanied the current Mary as well at a few events as well, so you've enjoyed that too?
2: Yeah.
1: And what about getting rid of this, you having to hand over this crown, how does that make you feel in the sash?
2: Really sad.
1: Yeah?
2: Yeah.
1: But look at the memories, you have a full year of memories. And do you think, and it's happened in the past, where Little Miss Marys have gone on to compete and win the Mary from Dunloe, can you imagine yourself in 10 years' time going for the big one?
2: Yeah.
1: Very exciting. And Shauna, we talked to, you know, and a lot of the other Marys, when they come here for the first time, they love the fact that young people come up to them and they're like celebs and they want the pictures. Were you that young person once? Were you the one pulling at the dress saying?
0: Big time. From a young age, I was going, the Super Value Sundays was the highlight always. Getting going to bouncy castles, meet all the Marys, and then, of course, McGurk's Fun Fair as well. Every day you were going down begging mum, can I go on more? And then to be working in the bar and see that end of it as well, it was great. Yeah. And now to be going to the events, everything, I've got to see every side of it now. Yeah,
1: brilliant. Well done, that's fantastic. Thanks so much, Shauna. Good luck with everything. And Cora, what are you looking forward to most now for this week? Is it Sunday or Friday or what? Is there something this week that you're really looking forward to above other things?
2: Just with all the Marys and stuff.
1: You're just loving the crack, aren't you? Hanging out with the girls.
2: Yep.
1: All right, brilliant. Making friends for life, no doubt. And you've been well looked after, I'm sure. That's Little Miss Mary 2025, Cora McHugh, and also the Dunloe Mary, Shauna McDonough, sponsored by The Cope in Dunloe, who are always good for that type of stuff, supporting local events, etc. Right, okay. We are joined now by the Mary from Dunloe 2025 winner, Ellie Ward. Over here, Ellie, you've been sitting, you've been in here so often, you should know at this stage. I don't want to sound patronising or whatever, because you were, you know, an amazing, confident young woman at the start of this whole process, okay? But I think anyone that knows you, you know, maybe your family know you better than anyone, but there's certainly, it's been a real year of growth for you.
3: Definitely, yeah. I can see a complete difference in myself from this year to last year.
1: Music and all the interviews and advocacy. And
3: exactly. Like last year, if Daniel had asked me on Country Sunday to stand up and sing Travelling Soldier, I would have gone so into myself.
1: Yeah.
3: But I took it in my stride on Sunday, and I'm very proud of myself for doing it and coming out as much as I have.
1: And has that been the highlight for you of this whole experience, maybe your personal growth? And it's not, you know, maybe if you said yes, you might think it might sound selfish to say that, but I don't think it would be, you know. So has that been a big part of it? And outside of that too, what has been the highlight for you from the year?
3: Yeah, definitely. I think how much I've grown in confidence and how much, like, I've come out of myself has been a big plus of this year. But I think even if I didn't win it, that I would have gained so much confidence and so much pride in what I've done. But yeah, I think my highlight of the year has definitely been getting to know all the 15 girls, and one of them fabulous girls is going to take over my spot and do just as well as I have. So, yeah.
1: And I'm sure there's lots of questions like, what's this and what's that and what do you, you know what I mean?
3: Exactly, yeah. And, like, I'm more than happy to answer anything that they have to ask me because I was in that position once.
1: Yeah.
3: And I know how daunting it is and it's an amazing experience, but it is the most pressure you'll ever be under.
1: Brigine Boner is the festival Mary Godmother for the Mary from Dunloe International Arts Festival. And Ellie, excellent in speaking about her own personal growth, but it can be difficult sometimes to speak about yourself. But I think Ellie really has made the role her own and has been a fantastic advocate for the festival.
4: Oh, she's been an amazing ambassador. I mean, she's travelled everywhere, New York and Philadelphia, which was great because she got to meet the Marys as well over there. And so she made friends before they even arrived over here. So they were familiar, so it helped them relax. But it's not even that, it was what her beliefs were. Like, you know, she highlighted Deborah Ireland and the mental health awareness. And, you know, it's great for the youth of today that, you know, here's a young lady, you know, advocating for it. And it is okay to have a bad hour,
1: but
4: a bad day,
1: a bad week.
4: But I like
1: to hear young people speaking because the other young people hear them. There's
4: exactly.
1: No point in me saying it because they go, oh yeah, you'd say that. But
4: yeah.
1: Ellie can speak from the heart and that that lands. And it's not just this week. There's been so much happening, Brigine, over the last, you know, number of weeks with the girls that were available travelling all over the place. What's the significance of that, sort of beyond the experience for the women themselves?
4: Well, I think what we wanted as Mary coordinators, so there's myself and then there's Anjay from all the way from Glasgow, past Mary. You've got Alana, past winning Mary. And then we've got Deirdre Wilson. So Deirdre looks after the financial aspect of it. And then we've got Kira Gallagher Murphy, who loves all the music and the crack and she's up for
3: another
4: everything.
3: Another past Mary.
4: Yeah, another past Mary. But when the whole lot of us got together last October, we thought, right, what do we want the Marys to gain? What can the festival gain from this? And let it be a fantastic time. So we did Falsha Ireland tours, pre-tours, so that if they were coming to Ireland prior to the festival or afterwards, let's showcase not just Dunloe, but let's showcase Donegal and a whole. We did 8 tours all around Donegal and it was amazingly received. And the girls made memories. I mean, there was areas like Ardmore Island and Glen Columkill, you know, and they're 59 years too. They're celebrating the big 60th, so we'll be looking forward to celebrating them
1: with
4: them next year.
1: It's soft marketing too. It's really very effective and a great way of doing it. And
4: yes.
1: Ellie, obviously there's the big night Friday night. Everyone's going to be dressed up to the nines. And then Sunday. Will it be an emotional poll handing over, or is the time right now for the sash and the crown to go to the next Mary?
3: Well, I have had the best year of my life, but being in the Lochmina Lodge and Claire and Richie, the people who own it, and Kevin as well, Claire's brother, having the place to get to know them girls and like just sit up at night or get ready with them in the morning and just have that time to get to know them and know that every single one of them deserves this. I will have no problem giving it to
1: Brilliant.
3: Any one of them.
1: Well, listen, you've done yourself, your family and the festival and the county proud in representing all of that across the globe. Ellie Ward, for a while anyway, the Mary from Dunloe till Sunday anyway, Brigine Boner, Festival Mary Godmother Coordinator from the Mary from Dunloe International Arts Festival. 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We're broadcasting live from Sweeney's Hotel on Friday morning. And we're going to be back in studio with you here tomorrow morning at 9. Have a great day, everyone.
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13: Good morning with the headlines on Highland Radio at 11 o'clock. I'm Ryan Brawley. Gardaí are appealing for information following two burglaries in the Donegal town area on Friday last. At around 8 o'clock that morning, a house in Ardeshkin was burgled. Two men aged in their 30s and 50s were assaulted during the incident and suffered serious but non-life-threatening injuries. A blue Audi A4 was also stolen from the property. It was later found burned out in the Spearstown area shortly before 9am. A second burglary took place at around 8:30am at O'Dignan Avenue in Donegal town. Gardaí are asking anyone who was travelling in the Donegal town area between 7am and 10am on Friday and who may have dashcam footage to contact Ballyshannon Garda Station. Minister for Defence and Foreign Affairs Helen McEntee is in Donegal this morning. She is visiting Finner Camp in Ballyshannon to meet members of the 28th Infantry Battalion and tour the military installation. It is her first engagement in the county since taking the portfolio late last year. The minister joined today's Greg Hughes show and stated that recruitment and retention within the defence forces remains a priority. Gardaí are investigating a couple of alleged assault incidents that occurred in the Bernard McGlinchey Town Park in Letterkenny on Saturday at approximately 5pm. An incident involving a group of male youths occurred in the wooded area near the skating park at that time, and two youths sustained non-life-threatening injuries as a result. Gardaí appeals to anyone who may have been in that area or who may have witnessed or has footage of the incident to get in touch with Letterkenny Garda Station. Businesses across Northern Ireland are being encouraged to sign up to a new charter aimed at supporting employees experiencing domestic abuse. Foyle Women's Aid says employers can play a crucial role in identifying and supporting people living with abuse at home. CEO Marie Brown says it is encouraging to see more employers taking a proactive approach. However, she says it is equally important that the right support services and resources are in place once a victim comes forward. And Decathlon is the latest retailer to announce it will stop selling e-scooters. It follows a similar move by Smith's Toys, while Amazon says it won't list electric scooters that are not in compliance with Irish law. It follows the announcement of new regulations, including a ban for under 18s. And that's all for the newsroom for now. We'll be back with the headlines again at midday.
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17: Welcome along to the show. How do I follow that? Thanks to Greg and I for the last couple of hours. This is Music and Chat with me, John Breslin, until 1 here on Highland. And to start, here's Wham!

don't know if you're a fan of Love Island, but last night there was a public vote to decide the winners, and they were Lorenzo Alisi and Julia Myshak. They just met halfway through the program. Is that how it goes? You can meet different people, or you pair up with different people, and then anyhow, they're the winners. So whatever stage of the series they met, and they get to split the prize money. And I watched my first episode of it last night because Sarah requested the sitting room, so I kind of had no choice. And Sarah was kind of, oh, go on, just tell us who the winner is. She reckoned that the for the final, there's no real drama. So she wasn't that interested. So it was just about who was going to win it. So Lorenzo and Julia, anyhow, the two winners. Other stories today. Tradespeople say that a quick chat during the working day has a positive effect on their well-being. Can't be isolating. You know, you're an electrician and you're on a job, or a plumber, you know, you're stuck up in an attic or out the back of a house or whatever it is. And unless there's others with you on the job, it can be isolating. Almost half of tradespeople, anyhow, spend 4 hours a day working alone. And they say that phone calls and social media are how they stay connected with others during their working week. So you come across a tradesperson today, whatever that trade is, say hello, have a wee chat.

0: kicking off the 57th Clonmany Festival on Sunday, 2nd of August. 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
8: Ladies and gentlemen of the class of 99, wear sunscreen. If I could offer you only one tip for the future, sunscreen would be it. The long-term benefits of sunscreen have been proved by scientists, whereas the rest of my advice has no basis more reliable than my own meandering experience. I will dispense this advice now. Enjoy the power and beauty of your youth. Oh, never mind. You will not understand the power and beauty of your youth until they've faded. But trust me, in 20 years, you'll look back at photos of yourself and recall in a way you can't grasp now how much possibility lay before you and how fabulous you really looked. You are not as fat as you imagine. Don't worry about the future. Or worry, but know that worrying is as effective as trying to solve an algebra equation by chewing bubblegum. The real troubles in your life are apt to be things that never crossed your worried mind, the kind that blindsides you at 4 p.m. on some idle Tuesday. Do one thing every day that scares you. Sing. Don't be reckless with other people's hearts. Don't put up with people who are reckless with yours. Floss. Don't waste your time on jealousy. Sometimes you're ahead, sometimes you're behind. The race is long, and in the end, it's only with yourself. Remember compliments.

away your old bank statements. Stretch. Don't feel guilty if you don't know what you want to do with your life. The most interesting people I know didn't know at 22 what they wanted to do with their lives. Some of the most interesting 40-year-olds I know still don't. Get plenty of calcium. Be kind to your knees. You'll miss them when they're gone. Maybe you'll marry. Maybe you won't. Maybe you'll have children. Maybe you won't. Maybe you'll divorce at 40. Maybe you'll dance the funky chicken on your 75th wedding anniversary. Whatever you do, don't congratulate yourself too much, or berate yourself either. Your choices are half chance. So are everybody else's. Enjoy your body. Use it every way you can. Don't be afraid of it or what other people think of it. It's the greatest instrument you'll ever own. Dance. Even if you have nowhere to do it but in your own living room. Read the directions, even if you don't follow them. Do not read beauty magazines. They will only make you feel ugly. Get to know your parents. You never know when they'll be gone for good. Be nice to your siblings. They're your best link to your past.

more you need the people you knew when you were young. Live in New York City once, but leave before it makes you hard. Live in Northern California once, but leave before it makes you soft. Travel. Accept certain inalienable truths. Prices will rise, politicians will philander, you too will get old. And when you do, you'll fantasize that when you were young, prices were reasonable, politicians were noble, and children respected their elders. Respect your elders. Don't expect anyone else to support you. Maybe you have a trust fund, maybe you'll have a wealthy spouse, but you never know when either one might run out. Don't mess too much with your hair, or by the time you're 40, it will look 85. Be careful whose advice you buy, but be patient with those who supply it. Advice is a form of nostalgia. Dispensing it is a way of fishing the

0: But trust me, I'm the sunscreen.
1: I'm also trusting him on the advice about not messing too much with my hair. Anyway, Baz Luhrmann there. Maybe you could do an updated version and for Beauty Mags, put it in social media. Baz Luhrmann and sunscreen. Now, I'm just glancing at the front of the Irish Independent today, and there's a couple of things on the front page. First of all, there's an article, well, it's in the lifestyle section, actually, and the headline is, "Can AI help me win arguments with my wife?" No, not even AI can help you there. And there is, of course, a picture of Mayo. Well, in this case, it's the manager, Andy Moore, and Captain Jack Coyne with the Sam Maguire Cup. This is at their homecoming in Castlebar. What a homecoming it was. A huge crowd at McHale Park. And I don't think I've ever seen the like of it for a homecoming. It was absolutely massive. And they're not done yet, because I think there's another one tonight in Ballyhaunas. But if it's anything like last night's, it'll be something special. And the headline with that picture is, "They sneered and they laughed. They won't laugh at us anymore." I think it was Andy Moore that made those comments. And the press is returning to this quite often now, about how the commentators and people did sneer at them. You know, there would be Mayo, sure, they always lose the final. Well, you know, Andy Moore's absolutely right. They won't be laughing or sneering anymore. So that monkey is most definitely off their back.

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And of course, it's The Cure. Happy birthday, Leona Boner from Convoy. Lots of love and best wishes, Leona, today from Mum and Dad. There's a TV production underway in Inishowen. It's for an RTE children's TV show. And cameras started rolling yesterday. This is series 3 of The Unreal. And there could be unreal scenes today at Daniel and Magella's because they're having a big tea party. Not blessed with the best of weather, mind you, so bring an umbrella if you're heading there today. I see there's a free bus leaving Gidor. That's at 12:30 from the Family Resource Centre going to the tea party. And busing it is the way today. There's a park and ride from the pitch at Keju. There's no parking near the house, and you can drop off, or you can, drop somebody off and then go back to the park and ride and get the bus over yourself or whatever. But for those that are travelling in buses, you can be dropped off at the entrance and then, either go on up to the park and ride or go up to the house if you don't have a car there. But anyhow, that bus leaving Gidor at 12:30, but the big tea party gets underway at 1 at Daniel and Magella's, and they're expecting long queues, so just to be prepared. And it's raising money, of course, for Relay for Life. Continues until 4.

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5: Mostly overcast this afternoon with showers and top temperatures of about 18 to 20 degrees. Also turning breezy this afternoon. Tonight then, more in the way of clouds and also showery overnight.
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That is Ian Harrison. If you'd like to get in touch with the show, pass a message on to us. Or if you're looking for a dedication for someone, well, our number for your text messages and on WhatsApp, 086 60 25,000. In stories this Tuesday, 7 in 10 parents say social media and screen time is causing tension in their home. A new iReach survey also found that 85% of people support a ban on social media here for under 16s. 85%. And Johnson & Johnson has offered to pay $5.5 billion to resolve lawsuits claiming that its baby powder caused cancer. And there was a time when it was changing time and the baby powder would just be everywhere. It would be like a dust cloud. Anyhow, this offer could end a legal battle with tens of thousands of people that has sort of dogged Johnson & Johnson for the past decade, and they have replaced talc-based products with ones that are made now from maize starch, and they've done that in recent years.

looking at the rain today, but what would they give for some of this in the parts of France and Spain where they're suffering because of wildfires? Hundreds of thousands of homes have had to be evacuated because the wildfires continue to rage. There's aerial footage now that shows huge areas of scorched land, including where there was once buildings. And the flames are edging closer to Bordeaux, but they have been contained. And the news overnight is that they were contained. However, the situation is described as unpredictable. And the forecast is not great. When I say not great, I mean there's another heat wave, for instance, forecast for this week. And also there's likely to be strong winds. So that's going to complicate matters.

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5: Around the Northwest with the time at 12 o'clock. Let's get the news headlines from Ryan Brawley.
6: Thanks, John. Good afternoon. Two men aged 50 and 63 were arrested on suspicion of burglary and fraud by false representation in Derry today. This follows a report of burglary in Oma and of suspicious activity in Castlederg earlier this year. The police operation included searches of two addresses in Derry Cityside and forms part of an investigation into a burglary reported at a property in the Main Street area of Drumquin on the 11th of June and of a number of men acting suspiciously that same day around a number of businesses and a school in the Castlederg area. The two men remain in custody and inquiries are ongoing. Gardaí are seeking witnesses in connection with an incident of criminal damage that is believed to have occurred outside a licensed premises in Nairn Port New on Sunday between approximately 4pm and 4:30pm. Damage was caused to the paintwork on the boot of a car at that location between those times. It is possible that it may have been keyed. CCTV is being checked and Gardaí are appealing to anyone who may have any relevant information to get in touch with Ballyshannon Garda Station. Businesses across Northern Ireland are being urged to sign up to a new charter designed to support employees affected by domestic abuse. Foyle Women's Aid says employers have a vital role to play in recognising the signs of abuse and helping staff access support. Chief Executive Mary Brown says it is encouraging to see more businesses taking a proactive approach, but she says it is just as important that the right services and resources are available when someone comes forward seeking help. 76 patients were admitted to hospital without a bed in the Northwest this morning. That is according to figures published by the Irish Nurses and Midwives Organisation. 29 patients were awaiting a bed at Letterkenny University Hospital. Four of those were in the emergency department. Sligo University Hospital was the second most overcrowded hospital in the state today, with 47 patients without a bed. University Hospital Limerick had the highest number of patients waiting on a trolley this morning, with 94. And Shannon Airport's expecting more than 65,000 people to travel through the airport this bank holiday weekend. The figure would be a 7% increase on the same period last year. The airport's advising passengers to plan ahead and arrive in good time for their flights. And that's all for the newsroom for now. We'll be back with the lunchtime news, sport and obituary notices at 1 o'clock.
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0: Tracy Chapman. Brona, Emer and Colette are in the car right now, heading into Letterkenny for some shopping and thinking of a stop for a wee coffee. Thinking that a stop for a wee coffee might be a good idea. And it says, coffee for some, ice cream for others. So hopefully that all works out. Have a good day. Here's Kingfisher.
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1: 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You're playing on the brown sheet for the Dilly prize of €1,200. The reference number is S12. It's game number 31. 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
5: It's now 13 minutes past 12. Here's Madonna.
6: And you can dance. For inspiration.

Apparently Gen Z don't like the beach because it's sandy. It's a bit tricky avoiding sand at the beach. But anyhow, this new research shows to many young people aren't that keen on heading to the beach because the sand blowing in their face and getting into their picnic. Well, come to think of it, maybe they have a point. And they also don't like the fact that there's no phone charges there or Wi-Fi, and also that brightness makes it hard to see the phone screen. Yeah. Well, you know, they are all issues at the beach. There's no two ways about it. But there's more to it than that. If you are a fan of Barack Obama, I see that he's coming to Belfast this October. This is for an interview show. So he's now on the sort of the touring circuit, an evening with President Barack Obama. And he was in Dublin, was it last year? Anyhow, this one is in Belfast and it will be at the O2 on the 13th of October. And he's just 64 now. And I suppose it's, you know, you're thinking, you know, compare his age to other presidents since, and he's still a young fella. And bear in mind that his presidency ended, 9 years ago. So he's been busy since. He's narrated various shows on TV. In fact, he's won an Emmy for a documentary series on Netflix called Our Great National Parks. And he's won Grammy Awards for audiobook readings. And he's hosted a podcast with Bruce Springsteen. There's also a book out of that. So he hasn't been sitting on his hands since, for sure. Around the Northwest, this is local singer Murrin Bradley. No Name Blues.

Some blues, courtesy of Merrin Bradley. Now, there's a confidential shredding available this Friday. It's the last Friday of every month that they do this down in Letterkenny Shopping Centre. It's in association with United Shredding Company and Letterkenny Rotary Club. In fact, there'll be some members of the Rotary Club there if you need a hand out from the car with some stuff to be shredded. And it's raising money for the Donegal Down Syndrome Association. So they will be situated on the right-hand side of the car park near the entrance on the way in. And they'll be there on Friday from 10:30 until 12 midday.

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documentary on RTE tonight, which features some people from Donegal, because it includes Liam McDermott, Dee Harkin, and Reverend Canon Doris Clements. Liam is from Glenties, Dee from Downings, and Reverend Clements is a native of Mallon. So it's on at 25 to 11 tonight. It's a story of boarding schools. So seven boarding schools set up way back in 1926, so 100 years ago. And the idea was to support the revival of the Irish language. So they were aimed at educating primary school teachers for the future and to promote the Irish language. They lasted up until the 1960s. So Liam, anyhow, is originally from Edeninfe, and he now lives in Rathcoole in Dublin, and he attended Colastia Enda in Galway, trained there to be a teacher. He's now a member of the Donegal Association. Dee Harkin was raised in Downings by her grandmother and her grandfather and her uncle after her father passed. So she talks about attending Colastia Brige in Ranafast. And then Reverend Canon Doris Clements and went on to become a principal at a national school in Sligo, and was there for 25 years. And she is reflecting in the documentary about her time studying in a college in Dublin. Actually, her three sisters went to the same college. So that's on RT1 tonight, that documentary at 10:25.

The birth rate in Japan has been dropping in recent years. So the government now have stepped in and they've set up an AI dating app so you could address the situation. It was launched 2 years ago. This is after a survey found that about 70% of people in Japan were interested in marriage, but not, or sorry, 70% of those interested in marriage weren't actively engaging in matchmaking. So anyhow, they tried to make sure that only people interested in actually tying the knot joined this new app. And when they signed up, they had to prove that they were single and they had to pass an online interview. So quite stringent with the details and criteria. And there's a number of other conditions as well. And there was 16,000 registered members. So of those, 760 couples are in serious relationships. And so far, they've had a total of 265 couples who've married. So, you know, they are enjoying success with this. The number of babies born in Japan hit a record low last year. And that was the 10th consecutive year of decline. So they stepped in with this new AI-powered dating app. From Japan to Donegal and to Lifford in particular, because I see now that the Lifford Old Courthouse is home to Donegal Ancestry, which is a comprehensive genealogy service. And it's for, you know, anyone here who wants to find out more about their roots or those who come from abroad and want to look into their ancestry. And they've been collecting and computerising genealogy records for over 30 years. And now their home is at Lifford Courthouse. So the genealogy record services was started by a voluntary committee in Remelton back in 88. And then in 92, Donegal Ancestry, CLG, was formed. But the centre in Remelton closed then in 2010 when there was no more funding available. So the directors had planned to open a centre for Donegal, but in the meantime, the service was carried on by Joan Patton from her home in Rathmullen. But then a couple of years ago, in July of 24, due to Joan's upcoming retirement, the board agreed to reach out to community groups looking for expressions of interest in operating the service in the future. And they got a number of proposals and was eventually agreed that Donegal Ancestry would move to Lifford Old Courthouse. And that has now happened. Lifford Courthouse has been run for more than 30 years by another community group, actually, Latch. So it's a great place for the whole community. So that now includes Donegal Ancestry there.

0: A public service announcement from Donegal County Council. Our heritage is at risk is a theme of National Heritage Week, taking place from Saturday 15th of August to Sunday 23rd of August. Donegal County Council is encouraging community groups, heritage organisations and individuals to organise events that celebrate and protect our built, natural, archaeological and cultural heritage. Registration is now open on the Heritage Week website. 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
1: Quick look now at the weather forecast for the northwest. Well, today, or this afternoon, I should say, mostly overcast with showers, top temperatures of 17 to 20 degrees, and it will become breezy as the day goes on. Tonight, then, also staying cloudy with showers across the region, just the occasional clear break.
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0: Miss you.
1: Owen Ferry and Miss You on Around the Northwest. Now, there's an interesting play coming up next month in Donegal Town. It will be on at the Donegal Railway Heritage Museum. And it's actually at the museum, so it's in the old railway station there. It's a site-specific drama, and it's written by Maura Logue. It's called All Aboard the Wee Donegal. So it's set on a June morning in 1944, and it follows a colourful cast of characters who are working and travelling on the railway. They're getting ready for a journey through Barnesmore Gap over to Stranorder. It's a comedy, and it includes reference to global conflict. Bear in mind the Second World War would have been ongoing at that stage. Fuel shortages as a result of the war, and a lot of the social norms at the time. So it'll be performed across the site, in the historic buildings there, in some of the carriages, and the steam engine will be the backdrop for some of the scenes, and a great way, I suppose, to experience how Donegal might have been back in the day. And back in the day when the railway was a feature in everyday life. Maura is from Stranorder, lives down in the south of the county, and has put on interactive performances, historical interactive performances, in Glenveyne at the National Park. And also she's a character called Nora Gallagher, and she's been at different events around the county as well. So a lot of it is to do with the heritage of Donegal. So it's a great way of introducing that to audiences, and reminding audiences as well about the great heritage that we have here. So these are family-friendly performances, and they are absolutely free. There's going to be three rolling performances on Sunday, the 16th of August. One at 2, one at 3, and one at 4 o'clock. And they need to be booked online, mind you. You can do that at donegalrailway.com.

0: Susie Quattro together with Chris Norman of Smokey. Stumbling In. It's catchy, wasn't it? Thanks to Shannon Wilkin for producing the show today. The Lunchtime News and Sport is up next, and I'll chat to you tomorrow at 11.
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6: Good afternoon with the Highland Radio News at 1 o'clock. I'm Ryan Brawley. A look at the headlines this lunchtime. Donegal County Council say there is no proposal to downgrade the voluntary fire service on Aramore Island. Gardaí are appealing for the assistance of the public in connection with two aggravated burglaries that occurred in the area of Donegal Town on Friday last. Defence Minister Helen McEntee has made her first official visit to Donegal since taking up the role, and businesses across Northern Ireland are being encouraged to sign up to a new charter aimed at supporting employees experiencing domestic abuse. All these stories in full and more coming up, and we'll have all the sport with Oisin at around 1:15. But first, Donegal County Council say that there is no proposal to downgrade the voluntary fire service on Aranmore Island. In a statement to Highland Radio News, the council says it remains committed to supporting the island's fire brigade and is now recruiting new volunteers. With more, here's Donal Kavanagh.
7: The council says national policy for inhabited offshore islands focuses on community fire safety measures, including smoke alarms, fire extinguishers, training and public information. It says those measures are already in place on the island, with a second phase of the fire safety scheme now underway that will see smoke detectors installed in every accessible home. The council says the Aranmore Voluntary Fire Brigade will continue to be supported through recruitment and training, adding that the level of support provided exceeds national policy requirements. The five-member brigade is equipped with a MIDI fire appliance, and according to the council, its firefighters have completed specialist training to deal with both offensive and defensive firefighting. Two members are also trained as emergency first responders. With one firefighter recently retired and another expected to retire later this year, the council says five people have already come forward to join the brigade, with suitability assessments now being organised. The council also points out that because the firefighters are volunteers, island residents are not charged for fire service call-outs.
6: Gardaí are appealing for the assistance of the public in connection with two aggravated burglaries that occurred in the area of Donegal Town on Friday last. This included incidents at two homes and one car. Cameron Clark has the details.
8: At approximately 8 a.m. that morning, a burglary occurred at a house in the area of Ardeskin, Donegal town. Two occupants of the property, a male in his 50s and a male in his 30s, were assaulted and received serious but non-life-threatening injuries. A blue Audi A4 was also stolen from the property, but it was then located on fire in the area of Spearstown, Donegal town, shortly before 9 a.m. that morning. A second burglary also occurred on Friday at O'Dignan Avenue, Donegal town, at approximately 8:30 a.m. The two occupants of that house, aged in their 30s and 40s, were taken to Letterkenny University Hospital for treatment of serious but non-life-threatening injuries. Gardaí are appealing for anyone who travelled in that area from 7 a.m. to 10 a.m. and has a dash cam to contact Ballyshannon Garda Station.
6: Defence Minister Helen McEntee has made her first official visit to Donegal since taking up the role. Minister McEntee travelled to Finnercamp in Ballyshannon, where she met with members of the 28th Infantry Battalion and toured the military installation. The visit included an equipment display and a tour of a number of infrastructure projects currently underway at the camp. The Minister told Greg Hughes this morning that recruitment and retention to the Defence Forces is a priority.
9: Absolutely. I mean, when we talk about it, when I talk about recruitment in equal measures, the focus is around retention. So how do you make sure that we maintain and retain the people that we have and that we've trained? And, you know, no matter where I go in the world, no matter how many of my colleagues at a European level I speak to, where our defence forces are situated, be it in peacekeeping missions, be it training missions, be it those who are in Brussels, who are working with other countries, they always comment on, and it's always reflected, the level of training that we have. So we need to keep those who are only in, but also those who have significant experience. And thankfully, what we're starting to see now is a shift. So last year, we saw for the first time in quite a number of years, a lower level of people leaving and a higher level of retention. And I do believe that that is because of the significant investment that's going into our defence forces. There's, you know, I mentioned almost 70 million euro being invested in infrastructure this year. That is a fraction of the overall budget that has increased by about 55% in this current capital plan. And that is a direct investment in men and women of Oglin na Héireann. It's a direct investment in our old infrastructure that needs to be upgraded, but also the new capabilities. And I mentioned radar, whether it's counter-drone technology, whether it's new equipment that's needed to detect risks that are on our seabeds, you know, talking about maritime security, it's about protecting critical infrastructure, but also then making sure we're investing in overseas missions as well. So we need to look at it from the lens of how do we attract people in, but how do we retain people also.
6: Businesses across Northern Ireland are being encouraged to sign up to a new charter aimed at supporting employees experiencing domestic abuse. Foyle Women's Aid says employers can play a crucial role in identifying and supporting people living with abuse at home. CEO Mary Brown says it is encouraging to see more employers taking a proactive approach. However, she says it is equally important that the right support services and resources are in place once a victim comes forward. Ms. Brown says, for some people, the workplace may be the only opportunity for someone to recognise the signs of abuse and help them escape a dangerous situation.
10: Anything that anybody can do around domestic violence, but obviously there have to be caveats about keeping people safe and the right information and training and who does it. But, you know, it is important that, you know, working people are suffering domestic violence and the workplace or for children, the school place is the safe place. So any mechanisms that we can do to enhance safety and get people to the right services and to make sure that they are being referred to the right services would be totally, you know, the right thing to do. But also, I suppose a caveat to that is that we need to be resourcing the domestic violence services that we have as well across the north, you know. We struggle with resources, so it's really important that, you know, if we're encouraging victims to come forward, that we have resources to support them as well, and people there at the other end in person to talk to them.
6: There are renewed calls for an immediate project in Buncrana to ease traffic and safety issues at the Mill Bridge. The bridge is part of the wider Inner Relief Road project, but local councillors say it should be decoupled from it and done first. Councillor Fiona Bradley says measures implemented in late 2024 to improve safety for foot passengers haven't worked, and ultimately a new footbridge is needed. He says the department should allow the council to go ahead with a project to address the issue for once and for all, while waiting for the wider Inner Relief Road project to begin.
11: A new pedestrian bridge over the Mill River is incorporated as part of the wider Inner Relief Road project, but the need for that particular aspect of the wider project is very immediate. It's almost an emergency. About 20 months ago, we were told there were temporary measures at the time in the form of the water barriers effectively rendering the bridge one-way. It hasn't worked. In my opinion, it is not safer for either motorists or pedestrians. The morale is very, very low among the public, and that I'm contacted on a daily basis about it, asking that they be removed. I have consistently over that time period asked that they be removed, but nothing has been done. So we're terribly, terribly frustrated. The medium-term solution is a permanent new footbridge over the Mill River, the same as the one in Clonmany on the way out to Urris. But in the meantime, we do need to remove the barriers that are there and look at what other options can be implemented in the short term to make it safe for both pedestrians and motorists while we await the footbridge.
7: Now you, Councillor Jack Murray, Councillor Joy Beard, all three of you, you're singing from the same hymn sheet. Can this be cut away from the main Inner Relief Road project and done first, because from what you're saying, it needs to be?
11: I can see no reason why that cannot happen. Why can the council not go to the Department of Transport and say to them, you have allocated that the Inner Relief Road project be a strategic project instead of a specific project, so the department accept the importance of the wider project, and then say to them, now this is a particular problem that we have right now with this one aspect of that wider project, and we need a solution for it in the form of funding for a footbridge right now. And I've consistently asked the council to do that and will continue to ask them to do it, and I can see absolutely no reason why that section of the route cannot be hived off and done first.
6: Donegal County Council must show they are supporting local businesses rather than just paying lip service to the idea. Those are the thoughts of Councillor Micheál Nocton, who was speaking at a special council meeting this week to agree a number of variations to the county development plan, during which he successfully challenged a number of zoning recommendations for the draft Donegal Town Area Plan. Councillor Nocton says ratepayers who are seeking to expand their businesses cannot because they are landlocked. He says there needs to be a focus on economic development, and the council has a responsibility to support the ratepayers who sustain it.
12: One big thing in Donegal town is basically we don't have enough land for economic development. Now there is land zoned in and around the town that is not suitable, and basically we take this into account and we say, oh yes, there's land zoned here, but if land is unviable, we should dezone it. We have a number of business people in Donegal town that's paying rates, but yet they can't expand. They're landlocked and they've nowhere to go, and I think there's an onus on us as Donegal County Council and also as councillors to make sure that we provide for the business people and for the development of Donegal town into the future, and that, because if we don't, I mean, we don't move forward, and you know, if you stand still, you don't develop, and I basically want this land zone for the betterment of Donegal town and see Donegal town thrive into the future, because there's some very great business people in Donegal town. We don't want to lose them. We don't want them to go to any other part. I mean, if they want to expand, we are here to support them, and I feel us as a council, a lot of the time, you know, we're willing to talk the talk, but when it's coming to walk the walk, we don't seem to be up for it. And I'm basically putting it to the council here today that we basically work for the business people, because at the end of the day, they're the people that put the money back in to the council pocket, and that, and we have to make sure that we are providing a service for them and we're giving them the opportunity to expand their business, because any business that expands, it is vitally important for the council and for Donegal town as a whole. And I think basically today that we proved that, and we got this land over the line.
6: Gardaí are appealing to the public for information on the sale and supply of drugs in Donegal. The appeal follows the seizure of almost €12,000 worth of suspected cannabis and cocaine during a series of searches in Letterkenny, Ballybuffet, Castlefin and St Johnstone last week. Speaking on this morning's Greg Hughes show, Garda Grainne Doherty urged anyone with information to come forward.
13: As part of the ongoing investigation into the sale and supply of drugs in Donegal, Gardaí seized approximately €11,700 worth of controlled drugs following a search operation on the 23rd of July. These searches were carried out by Donegal Divisional Drugs Unit, supported by the Armed Support Unit, the Dog Unit and various Garda members from across Donegal. So these searches were carried out at premises across Letterkenny, St Johnstone, Ballybuffet and Castlefin. So during the course of these searches, cannabis with an estimated value of €1,000 and cocaine with an estimated value of €10,700 was seized, and all these drugs that were seized will be sent for further forensic analysis, or investigations are ongoing. We're continuing to appeal to anybody who has any information in relation to the sale and supply of controlled drugs in Donegal or along the border region to contact the Donegal Divisional Drugs Unit on 916 7100, the Garda Confidential Line on 1800 666 111, or any Garda station. You know, if there's a Garda member maybe that you're familiar with, that you know, and you feel comfortable talking to them, tell them, give them the information.
6: Donegal County Council has signed contracts for a new 62-unit social housing development at Drumrisk Middle in Donegal Town. The project is supported by €19.2 million of funding secured from the Department of Housing under the Social Housing Investment Programme. It will include 22 three-bed units, 32 two-bed units and 8 one-bed units. And it is 12 minutes past one here in Highland Radio. All the sport with Oisin after these.
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20: Thanks, Ryan. We start with football. Shamrock Rovers are 2-0 down, heading into the return leg of their Champions League qualifying tie tonight. They welcome Arad Armenia to the Tallaght Stadium with a place in the third qualifying round on the line. Kickoff is at 8 o'clock. Manager Stephen Bradley is confident the home support will help them get over the line.
21: Our fans are clever. They've been on this journey with us for a long time. People say we're an experienced group. They're also experienced. They've experienced the highs and the lows of what we've done the last number of years. So they know when we need them. I've always said one thing we can't complain about here is our fans, and no doubt they stay with the group. That's what they do. But we'll definitely need to feed off that energy for sure.
20: Scottish side Hearts also have a huge task to stay in the Champions League when they host Stormgrass in the second qualifying round this evening. The Scottish Premiership side will try to overturn a 4-0 deficit from last week's first leg in Austria. The fixtures for the inaugural season of the FAI National League have been released, with the first set of games for Letterkenny Rovers, Coghill Celtic and Bonegie United scheduled to kick off on Saturday, August 29th. The 15 founding clubs will partake in a truncated 2026 season before a fully formatted competition is rolled out in the spring of next year. On the opening day in Group 1, Coghill Celtic will be in Galway playing Mervy United, with Bonegie United hosting Home Farm at the Dry Arch Park. In Group 2, Letterkenny Rovers are also in Galway taking on Salthill Devon. Rovers' first home game is the following week, the 5th of September, against Mayo, while Coghill's first home game on the same day is against Home Farm. Bonegie have a bye in Round 2. Bonegie and Coghill will meet in Round 8 at the Dry Arch Park on October 17th, and then again 2 weeks later in the final round on the 31st of October at the Charlie O'Donnell Sports Ground. Manchester City have confirmed Rodri has undergone successful minor back surgery. The Spanish World Cup winner will now begin a short period of rehabilitation. The club remains hopeful the 30-year-old will sign a new deal with City, but is braced for interest from others, including Real Madrid. Zinedine Zidane has been appointed the new head coach of France. The 54-year-old helped the country win the World Cup in 98 and the European Championship 2 years later. Zidane has been out of management since leaving Real Madrid for a second time in 2021. And it's understood Roberto Mancini is the front runner to return as Italy's new head coach. The former Manchester City boss was at the helm when Italy became European champions in 2021. All-Ireland Senior Football Champions Mayo brought the Sam Maguire Cup home to Castlebar last night, and the celebrations will be continuing today. Tens of thousands gathered at McHale Park to celebrate their historic 3.1 over the highly fancied Kerry team on Sunday's decider. Speaking with Brendan Devaney on the DL debate last night, Donegal All-Ireland winner Patrick McBurtie said very few would begrudge Mayo their victory.
0: Bar the first 10-15 minutes, maybe a small wee passage in the second half, Mayo were deserving winners. Watching the scenes, you know, after the final whistle, it would put a lump in your throat. I know a few of the players there personally that have probably didn't get on yesterday, but you know, nobody in Ireland, bar a few people probably in Kerry, Galway and Roscommon, would begrudge Mayo that win yesterday. That was an unbelievable occasion, and you see some of the scenes there now in Castlebar tonight. You know, it's 75 years, you say, Brendan. It's a lifetime, and you know, 11 finals where they've come up the road on big days, and they've lost big games in the semi-finals as well. So you know, congrats to everyone in Mayo. It's been a long time coming, and I'm pretty sure there'll be massive celebrations over the next few weeks.
20: 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Finally, in horse racing, it's Tribes Tuesday at the Galway Races today, with the festival calling a celebration of community and spirit and local pride. The feature race today is the Colm Quinn BMW Mile Handicap. The first is away there at 20-5. Dylan Brown McMonagall had a winner in Galway yesterday in his 5 rides at Ballybrit today. Luke McAteer and Patrick McGettigan are also in action in Galway later. And that's your sport this lunchtime. Ryan.
6: Thank you very much, Oisin. 7 in 10 parents say social media and screen use is causing tensions in their home. The new iReach survey also found 85% support a ban on social media for under 16s, while more than 6 in 10 say they'd feel relieved if they no longer had to police their child's online activity. The research comes as the government considers introducing restrictions if an EU-wide agreement cannot be reached. Oisin Byrne, research director at iReach, says parental views on a ban vary.
1: Very, very strong for under 16. When we look at those that have children, let's say between 16 and 18, it does fall down a lot. So only 18% of parents with children over 16 and under 18 would support a ban. So I think it's heavily age orientated. And we see that as well in terms of parents discussing the potential ban with their own children, removing the responsibility of policing the child's use of social media and really taking it off the agenda. And if there's a ban, it's easier to discuss a kind of a yes or no, you can or can't use social media or particular types of social media, than actually having to police it and say, well, you can do this, but you can't do that. You can use one social media site, but not another.
6: Gardaí are investigating an incident of dangerous driving that occurred at the Dry Arts roundabout in Letterkenny on Saturday between approximately 8:50pm and 8:55. Gardaí say a dark-coloured Vauxhall Omega performed a number of extremely dangerous manoeuvres on the roundabout before taking off in the direction of Lurgybrack. They are appealing to anyone who may have been in that area or on the N13 Letterkenny to Stranorla Road with a dash cam between 8:45pm and 9:15pm to make the footage available to Gardaí in Letterkenny. House prices are expected to rise by another 5% over the next year, according to estate agents. The Society of Chartered Surveyors says more than 9 in 10 agents now believe residential property is expensive or very expensive, while affordability pressures remain. Its latest report says supply continues to lag behind demand across much of the country. Gerard O'Toole, former president of the Society of Chartered Surveyors, says there's a major imbalance in the market.
22: Whilst our members have seen a marginal increase in both new home instructions and second-hand instructions, there's ongoing pent-up demand evident across the market, and there's simply not enough stock to cater for that demand, and it's creating upward pressure on prices. Interestingly, 5% is slightly higher than what was expected.
6: Gardaí are seeking witnesses in connection with an incident of criminal damage that is believed to have occurred outside a licensed premises in Nairnport New on Sunday between approximately 4 p.m. and 4:30. Damage was caused to the paintwork of the boot of a car at that location between those times. It is possible that it may have been keyed. CCTV is being checked and Gardaí are appealing to anyone who may have any relevant information to get in touch with Ballyshannon Garda Station. The Taoiseach is welcoming the German Chancellor to government buildings today. Friedrich Merz's visit comes just days after the terror attack at Berlin's Pride Parade. However, today's talks will focus largely on EU budget planning. Political correspondent Sean Defoe says Friedrich Merz is heading up a government which is under increasing pressure.
2: Germany is a country that has just announced cuts in the last month of about 10 billion euro in taxes for middle earners. He's a regime under pressure ahead of midterm elections. So there is actually quite a bit in play and quite a little bit of negotiation when it does come to that EU budget, which is one of the big things Ireland has to steer home.
6: More than 3,400 days of sick leave have been taken by teachers following assaults at school over the past 2 years. New figures show the majority of absences were among primary school staff. Ella Carey reports.
3: New figures from the Department of Education show over 1,700 days were lost during the 2024-2025 school year, with a further 1,689 recorded up to the end of May in the following school year. The vast majority of those absences were among primary school teachers, with more than 3,200 days lost as a result of attacks on staff, compared with just 146 at post-primary level. The overall figures covered did not include teachers employed by education and training boards. The Department says an occupational health strategy is in place for schools, focusing on staff well-being, prevention, counselling and employee support services.
6: And the weather rather cloudy and humid today with outbreaks of rain and drizzle, most persistent for the western half of Ulster, with the best of the sunny spells in the east, highest temperatures of 18 to 24 degrees, coolest in the west and warmest in the east, in mostly moderate southwesterly winds. Variable cloud with outbreaks of rain and drizzle tonight. Temperatures will not fall below 12 to 16 degrees in mostly light southwesterly breezes with some mist and fog forming. Rather cloudy at first tomorrow with limited sunny spells. Outbreaks of rain and drizzle will gradually clear southeastwards during the morning and afternoon, with sunshine and isolated showers following from the west. Highest temperatures of 16 to 21 degrees in light to moderate southwest to west winds. A look back at the main stories this afternoon. Donegal County Council say that there is no proposal to downgrade the voluntary fire service on Aramore Island. In a statement to Highland Radio News, the council says it remains committed to supporting the island's fire brigade and is now recruiting new volunteers, and you can find that full report on our website, highlandradio.com. Gardaí are appealing for information following two aggravated burglaries in the Donegal town area on Friday last. At around 8 o'clock that morning, a house in Ardeshkin was burgled. Two men aged in their 30s and 50s were assaulted during the incident and suffered serious but non-life-threatening injuries. A blue Audi A4 was also stolen from the property. It was later found burned out in the Spearstown area shortly before 9 a.m. A second burglary took place at around 8:30 a.m. at O'Duggan Avenue in Donegal Town. The two occupants of the house there were aged in their 30s and 40s and were taken to Letterkenny University Hospital for treatment for serious but non-life-threatening injuries. Gardaí are asking anyone who was travelling in the Donegal Town area between 7 a.m. and 10 a.m. on Friday and who may have dash cam footage to contact Ballyshannon Garda Station. Defence Minister Helen McEntee has made her first official visit to Donegal since taking up the role. Minister McEntee travelled to Finner Camp in Ballyshannon, where she met members of the 28th Infantry Battalion and toured the military installation. The visit included an equipment display and a tour of a number of infrastructure projects currently underway at the camp. The Minister told Greg Hughes this morning that recruitment and retention to the Defence Forces is a priority. And businesses across Northern Ireland are being encouraged to sign up to a new charter aimed at supporting employees experiencing domestic abuse. Foyle Women's Aid says employers can play a crucial role in identifying and supporting people living with abuse at home. CEO Mary Brown says it is encouraging to see more employers taking a proactive approach. However, she says it is equally important that the right support services and resources are in place once a victim does come forward. Ms. Brown says for some people, the workplace may be the only opportunity for someone to recognise the signs of abuse and help them escape a dangerous situation. And that's all for the newsroom for now. We'll be back with the news headlines again at 2 o'clock.
7: The obituary notices for this Tuesday afternoon, the 28th of July. The death has occurred of Seamus Byrne, the Rock Glentys. Seamus's remains will repose at his son Joe and Lynn's home at Buncrabog Glentys until 9 o'clock this evening, and again tomorrow from 12 noon until 9 o'clock. Funeral Mass on Thursday morning at 11 in St Connell's Church Glentys, with burial afterwards in the local cemetery. Family time, please, on the morning of the funeral. The funeral mass can be viewed live on churchservices.tv. The death has taken place of Joe Toy, 16, Ardnadlasha, Kilmacrennan, reposing at his home today from 7 p.m. until 10 p.m. and again tomorrow from 12 noon until 10 p.m. Requiem Mass on Thursday at 11 in St Peter's Church, Milford, with burial afterwards in Milford Cemetery. The Mass can be viewed on churchservices.tv, with Rosary Nightly at 9. Family time, please, on the morning of the funeral. Family flowers only, please. Donations in lieu of desired to Cree Heart and Stroke Foundation, County Galway, care of any family member. The death has occurred of Mary Green, née Gallagher, Ardescan, Donegal Town. Mary's remains are reposing at the Tyrconnell Funeral Home, Drumroosk, Donegal Town, from 2 o'clock this afternoon until 8 o'clock this evening. Mary's Requiem Mass will take place in St Patrick's Church, Donegal Town, tomorrow at 11, followed by burial in Clare Cemetery. The funeral mass can be viewed on the parish webcam. Family flowers only, please. Donations, if desired, to the Donegal Hospice, care of any family member, or Martin Gallagher, funeral director. The house is private, please, at all times. And the death has taken place of Ian McCambridge, Dunwiley, Stranorder, reposing at McGowan's Funeral Home, Drumbo Avenue, Stranorder, from 6 o'clock this evening until Rosary at 9. Removal from the funeral home tomorrow morning at 10 to 11, going to the Church of Mary Immaculate for Requiem Mass at 11 o'clock, burial afterwards in Drumbo Cemetery, Stranorder. Ian's funeral mass will be streamed live on churchservices.tv. Donations in lieu of flowers, if desired, to the Alzheimer's Association of Ireland, care of any family member, or McGowan's funeral directors. The house is private, please, at all times. For family information and more details regarding wakes and funerals, please go to highlandradio.com.
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25: It's 1:30 in the afternoon. It's Jive Time with David James.

Alan Jackson to kick us off today. How are you? You're very welcome. Tuesday the 28th of July. It is the Jive Time with me, David James, here to take you through from 1:30 till 3:30. Plenty to come up on the show and as always, delighted to have your company between now and 3:30. If you'd like to get in touch, I'd love to hear from you. 086 60 25,000. That's the text and WhatsApp lines, and the lines are open. Or if you'd like to give us a call, Bronwyn is there on 074 91 25,000. Good afternoon.

Fiona Hagen. Now, please wish Conor Lynch a big happy birthday. And play him Seamus Moore from Racing John. A big hello to Conor. And wishing Conor a speedy recovery as well. Hopefully you're back on the 2 feet very, very soon. Now, please play something by Gina and Dale Hayes and the Champions. They were my favourite band of old, says a texter. Do you know, I was doing a gig out in Spain a couple of weeks ago with Gina, the Champions, and she still looks and sounds fantastic. This song was a big hit for them back in the day.

Gina and Del Hayes and the Champions, and it's a real good feeling. Now, come here. See you tomorrow. Pack up the car. Head her for Dunloe and come and join us live from the Bridge Inn in Dunloe. The marquee out the back of the Bridge Inn, with a big thanks to our friends down there at Cavanagh Super Value. We have a fantastic afternoon lined up for you. We have got lots and lots of live music and special guests live in the marquee. The Marys are going to be joining us for a while. As they say, some very, very special musical guests as well. And we're going to have a great afternoon. So all we need now is you for the crack. Come down and see us and we'll have a bit of an hour laugh down there. And it's from 1:30 to 3:30 tomorrow. And everyone is welcome. It's the marquee out the back of the Bridge Inn. And we will see you there.

0: Summer Sessions Letterkenny presents UB40 featuring Ali Campbell on Saturday 22nd of August live at the Big Top Letterkenny. 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

That's Chubby Checker. Now, please wish Kathleen Murphy in Clay a very happy 80th birthday. 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And please wish Shane O'Flaherty a very happy 50th birthday. And please play Ella Langley, if possible, from Mark. Here's choosing Texas, 086 60 25,000. That's the text and WhatsApp.

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4: Good afternoon, it's 2 o'clock. The headlines on Highland with Donal Kavanagh. Donegal County Council says there is no proposal to downgrade the voluntary fire service on Aranmore Island. In a statement to Highland Radio News today, the council says it remains committed to supporting the island's fire brigade and is now recruiting new volunteers. The council says two retirements are anticipated this year, one of which has already taken place, with 5 prospective new volunteers already being assessed. You can read that full statement from the council on our website, highlandradio.com. Gardaí are appealing for help in connection with 2 aggravated burglaries in the vicinity of Donegal town on Friday. It lasted approximately 8 o'clock that morning. There was a burglary at a house at Ardeskin. 2 occupants, a male in his 50s and a male in his 30s, were assaulted and received serious but non-life-threatening injuries. A blue Audi A4 was stolen from the property but later located on fire in the Spearstown area shortly before 9 that morning. A second burglary occurred on Friday at O'Dagnan Avenue in Donegal town at approximately 8:30. The 2 occupants of that house, aged in their 30s and 40s, were taken to Letterkenny University Hospital for treatment of serious but non-life-threatening injuries. 2 men aged 50 and 63 have been arrested on suspicion of burglary and fraud by false representation in Derry today. It follows reports of burglary in Omagh and suspicious activity in Castlederg earlier this year. Defence Minister Helen McEntee has made her first official visit to Donegal since taking up the role. She travelled to Finner Camp and met with members of the 28th Infantry Battalion. The Minister told Greg Hughes this morning that recruitment and retention to the Defence Forces is a top priority. And fisheries ministers from across the European Union are in Cork for the start of 2 days of meetings led by Minister Martin Hayden. The group paid a visit to the start point of the Wild Atlantic Way earlier. Donegal Today and Sinn Féin Marine spokesman Patrick McLaughlin has again criticised the fact that Fisheries Minister Timmy Dooley is not leading the meetings. And there are the headlines. Back with news in full at 3 o'clock.
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Mike Denver, who are you thinking of? 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That's my text and WhatsApp.

0: that's Daniel and the Tipperary girl. And there's girls from Tipperary, there's girls from Clare, from Kerry, from Down, from Antrim, from Monaghan, from Cavan, all in Dunlow today, because Daniel has opened the gates of his home and he and Magella have invited everyone for tea. And Sinead Black is down there and she's on her 17th cup of tea already. Hello, Sinead.
1: Hello, you are so true. I am. good afternoon to you and everybody. It is absolutely amazing down here. The scene, David, for everyone listening at home. People are queuing in their thousands. There's umbrellas galore. And I heard whispers. You're right. I've heard whispers. I've already met people from Belgium, from Birmingham, from Killarney. It's just outstanding. Now, we are absolutely drenched, but
0: I'm sure the spirits are good, though.
1: Yeah, it's not dampening the spirits.
0: Yes.
1: And nobody is leaving anytime soon. So, yeah, everything is happening down here in Meenbannet in the west of Donegal.
0: Class. And, of course, this is all for a great cause. It's the Boil the Kettle Appeal, All in Aid of Really for Life, too. Did we lose you, Sinead? Oh, I think we lost her. Hold on, you're back again. You're back again. We lost you for a wee second there.
1: I'm back. I need to stop dancing, do I? I was dancing around there.
0: Stop
1: sorry.
0: Dancing.
1: No, what I was just saying, you're mentioning Really for Life and Irish Cancer Society. It's for a wonderful cause. But I just also want to commend the community here and also the Really for Life committee, because you can see all the green jackets. They're carrying tables and tents and chairs and marquees, and they're assisting elderly people here in the queue with a chair. And it's just, there's such a warm spirit around today. So just well done to them. And it's lovely. It's a lovely day so far.
0: Well, look, we're delighted that
1: I do have the man of the hour.
0: Is
1: here
0: he there?
1: With me. So hopefully, if I don't lose coverage, I'm going to try and take over to him now. So just bear with me.
0: No bother at all. Sinead, is there many nice buns down there?
1: Oh, there is, surely. I'll bring you back one.
0: That's very good of you.
1: You can see members of the constantly coming in like bells with their home bacon, and that's lovely too. I'll bring one or two back to the studio for you.
0: Sinead, only for you. Only for you.
1: No, before I let you go, David, I will just say let you say hello to Daniel and the lovely Magella here. Hello, Daniel. This is Time Radio.
2: Hello, David. How are you doing?
0: Daniel, how are you getting on? Have you many cups of tea poured yet?
2: We're soaked. Absolutely soaked.
1: Magella's here as well. Hello there.
0: Hi, Magella. How are you?
3: You're the best place, David.
0: You know,
3: we're being rained on. Would you ever say a prayer for us and get the whole community to pray?
0: Please pray.
2: There's a queue. Isn't there a huge
1: crowd?
2: The
1: whole community's here.
2: There's a huge crowd here. We're overwhelmed by the amount of people and just the generosity of people and the goodness of the local people that have come out to help us. Event and for really and all the people that make things and gifts and people that have generators and fridges, and I can't begin to name everybody, but we will on the Facebook thank everybody. So thanks, just all is all we can say. He'll put the sun out now.
0: We'll say a little prayer to him. The line is quite bad, but thank you for joining us. Well done to everyone, and hopefully Daniel will see you tomorrow down at the bridge.
2: He's God.
3: Small yard, three times.
1: Take care.
2: God save. See you in Dunlow. Bye.
0: Chat to you later, Sinead. Thank you very much. And I know the line was kind of bad there, but it was lovely to catch up with Sinead, Daniel and Magella all down there at the tea party. And sounds like they're having a great time.

That's Matt Levy. And Call the Preacher. Call the Preacher and ask him to turn off the rain down there in Mean Bannon. And as you heard from Daniel, he's going to be joining us tomorrow at the Bridge Inn. So we're going to have a great afternoon from 1:30 to 3:30. Johnny Brady's going to be there. John Hogan's going to be there. The brand new group Annam are going to be there. Conor O'Donnell is going to be there backing all the singers and maybe singing a song or two himself. And of course, myself and the Highland team will be there as well. So we're going to have a great afternoon from 1:30 to 3:30. Conor Lynch. Conor, happy 21st birthday. Hope you're enjoying it, and he has the feet up. He doesn't have much choice, to be honest. But Connor, happy birthday to you, and I'll dedicate this one to you. Imagine having a broken foot on your 21st birthday. Happy birthday, Connor.

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0: Big band country nights continue at Logues of Cranford this Tuesday with Olivia Douglas and the Matrimony Band. That's another big band country night this Tuesday at Logues of Cranford, where you'll also find music in the wee bar on Saturday and all-time dancing on Sunday.
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beautiful Sunday. Please play The Bachelor of Westmeath for Callum, who's in Strabane. The Bachelor of Tyrone, he says. Connor Lynch, happy 21st birthday. Please play Paddy Tracy and On the Move Again. From Roisin. Roisin, how are you? What's the crack? I'll see if I can get that lined up for you. John and Catherine Duffy in Ballyar, a very happy silver wedding anniversary to you both. And see you later for a football special or two, is the message from all the dancing crew. They're heading to Logues of Cranford tonight to see the fantastic Olivia Douglas and her band. So have a great night. And John and Catherine, happy wedding anniversary. And this is the song that was requested for you.

go. That's from Jimmy Buckley for John and Catherine Duffy, who are celebrating their silver wedding anniversary. A massive congratulations to you both. A big hello to the Toners tuned to the programme, as they always are. And please play Ann Biddy's new song for Paddy, McDermott and Gabriel. And that comes in from George Ford. We played that yesterday, and a lovely song it is too. So a massive well done to Ann on that one. Molly's looking for the late night conversation, and David looking forward to Highland Radio coming to Clonmany on Friday from all the gang in Briney's down there. That is around the northwest from 11 till 1 this Friday down there in Clonmany, and of course their festival kicks off this weekend. We're there this opening Sunday night. It'll be great crack. Here's Olivia Douglas. She's in Loges of Cranford tonight.

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1: 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Escape to the sunshine next May with Highland in the Sun. 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

That's Tim McGraw, my next 30 years. Hello to John, who's in Dublin. Big fan of Leanne Womack. And Kathleen Murphy, who's a big important birthday today. Hello to your beautiful daughter, Dolores, who's a big fan of David James, whoever that guy is. Hello, Dolores. From all the Lynch family. What else have I got in here today? Hello to Noreen. Noreen, thank you for that lovely message. Great to hear from you. Can you please play Eimear Furlong's new single? I saw her perform in the Mary from Little Low main stage and thought she was great. I'll tell you one better than that. She's going to join us on the programme for a wee song tomorrow. Fantastic singer and a lovely girl too. So looking forward to having Eimear join us for a little song tomorrow. Now 086 60 25,000. That's the text and WhatsApp on the programme.

Sarah Jane, that's Nathan Carter. It's 19 minutes away from 3. And I want to say a big hello to all the Marys in Dunloe. They're all heading out to Daniel O'Donnell's house, out to the tea party. Girls, have a great time. And guess what? The girls are going to be joining us live on the programme tomorrow between 1:30 and 3:30 in Dunloe, live from the marquee at the rear of the Bridge Inn. So girls, we'll see you all tomorrow. Have a great time at the tea party and look forward to catching up with you tomorrow and hope that you're having a great week. What a fantastic thing it is to take part in. So girls, well done to each and every one of you and hope you're having a ball. Conall Gallen recorded a song a number of years ago called Daniel, Put the Kettle On, and it sounds a little bit like this. 086 60 25 000, that's the text and WhatsApp, or give us a call to 074 91 25 000. Conall Gallen, Daniel, Put the Kettle On.

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Humid out there today with outbreaks of rain and drizzle. Most persistent in the northwest of the province with temperatures of 18 to 23 degrees Celsius. Looking at tonight, variable cloud with outbreaks of rain and drizzle. And temperatures not falling below 12 to 16 degrees. Going to be quite a warm one out there tonight. Now let's keep the music rolling with the Beatles.

That's the Beatles and Twist and Shout now, 10 minutes away from 3 o'clock on the show. David, can you please play Ann Biddy's new song, A Big Hello to You? We played that one on the programme yesterday. We'll see if we get it in for you today. I'll try my best. Happy 19th birthday to Gemma Middleton. Gemma's in St. Johnson from the Jeffreys, and hope you have a great one.

0: That's Robert Mazzell in Sweet Home Louisiana. Now we're going for the news at 3 o'clock. And those headlines are on the way. The news is on the way. So are the Vision Ireland bingo numbers. David, do you need a ticket for the show tomorrow? No, you absolutely do not, Jennifer. Just come along and enjoy it. It's 1:30 to 3:30 at the rear of the bridge inn. Daniel O'Donnell's going to be there. John Hogan, Johnny Brady, Annam, and lots, lots more. So we're very much looking forward to it. Just come along and join in the crack with us live from Dunloe. Right now, we're heading for the news at 3. I'll chat to you very shortly.
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10: Good afternoon, it's 3 o'clock. Donal Kavanagh at the news desk. Donegal County Council says there is no proposal to downgrade the voluntary fire service on Arranmore Island. In a statement to Highland Radio News, the council says it remains committed to supporting the island's fire brigade and is now recruiting new volunteers. With more, here's Ryan Brawley.
11: The council says the Arranmore Voluntary Fire Brigade will continue to be supported through recruitment and training, adding that the level of support provided exceeds national policy requirements. The 5-member brigade is equipped with a MIDI fire appliance and, according to the council, its firefighters have completed specialist training to deal with both offensive and defensive firefighting. 2 members are also trained as emergency first responders. With 1 firefighter recently retired and another expected to retire later this year, the council says 5 people have already come forward to join the brigade, with suitability assessments now being organised. It also points out that because the firefighters are volunteers, island residents are not charged for fire service call-outs.
10: Garthy are appealing for help from the public in connection with 2 aggravated burglaries that occurred in the area of Donegal Town on Friday last. It included incidents at 2 homes and the theft and burning out of one car. With more, here's Cameron Clark.
12: At approximately 8 a.m. that morning, a burglary occurred at a house in the area of Ardeskin, Donegal town. Two occupants of the property, a male in his 50s and a male in his 30s, were assaulted and received serious but non-life-threatening injuries. A blue Audi A4 was also stolen from the property, but it was then located on fire in the area of Spearstown, Donegal town, shortly before 9 a.m. that morning. A second burglary also occurred on Friday at O'Dignan Avenue, Donegal town, at approximately 8:30 a.m. The two occupants of that house, aged in their 30s and 40s, were taken to Letterkenny University Hospital for treatment of serious but non-life-threatening injuries. Gardaí are appealing for anyone who travelled in that area from 7 a.m. to 10 a.m. and has a dash cam to contact Ballyshannon Garda Station.
10: Fisheries ministers from across the European Union are in Cork today for the start of 2 days of meetings. Led by Agriculture Minister Martin Hayden, the group is taking a visit to the start point of the Wild Atlantic Way this afternoon. Well, Donegal TD and Sinn Féin Marine spokesperson Patrick McLaughlin has again criticised the fact that Fisheries Minister Timmy Dooley is not leading the government meetings. Defence Minister Helen McEntee has made her first official visit to Donegal since taking up the role. Minister McEntee travelled to Finner Camp earlier today, where she met with members of the 28th Infantry Battalion and toured the installation. The minister told Greg Hughes this morning that recruitment and retention to the Defence Forces remains a major priority, and she believes that the Defence Forces are turning a corner when it comes to retention.
13: Absolutely. I mean, when we talk about it, when I talk about recruitment in equal measures, the focus is around retention. So how do you make sure that we maintain and retain the people that we have and that we've trained? And thankfully, what we're starting to see now is a shift. So last year, we saw for the first time in quite a number of years, a lower level of people leaving and a higher level of retention. And I do believe that that is because of the significant investment that's going into our defence forces.
10: Donegal County Council has signed contracts for a new 62-unit social housing development at Drumroosk Middle in Donegal Town. The project is supported by €19.2 million of funding secured from the Department of Housing. It includes 22 three-bedroom units, 32 two-bedroom units and 8 one-bedroom units. And thousands have gathered at the home of Daniel and Magella O'Donnell in Mean Bannet in West Donegal for their Boil the Kettle for Relay event this afternoon. Davy Cowan, a member of the Donegal Relay for Life committee and one of the organisers, says he's delighted with the turnout. Gardaí are managing traffic with shuttle buses running from the KG Rovers football pitch. Davy Cowan says Gardaí and other volunteers are doing a magnificent job today.
14: Unfortunately, the rain hasn't stayed off, but the crowds are here. The reports coming back from the parking areas that the crowds are still coming and the buses are flat out. It's been a challenging experience today, but the crowd have been very patient and they've been very good. The crowds are massive. The reports coming back from the Gardaí are saying they're struggling to keep the crowds intact. But they're doing a wonderful job out there, as are all the volunteers we have down here today. But thank everybody for their support.
10: And looking at the weather forecast for this Tuesday afternoon, cloudy and humid with outbreaks of rain and drizzle, top temperatures 18 to 24 degrees Celsius, cooler the further west you go, in mostly moderate southwesterly winds, variable cloud with outbreaks of rain and drizzle tonight, temperatures won't fall below 12 to 16 overnight in mostly light southwesterly breezes, some mist and fog will form as well, rather cloudy at first tomorrow with limited sunny spells, outbreaks of rain and drizzle gradually clearing southeastwards during tomorrow morning and into the afternoon with sunshine and isolated showers then following from the west, top temperatures on Wednesday 16 to 21 degrees Celsius, in light to moderate southwest to west winds. 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

Cecilia, you're breaking my heart. That's Derek Ryan. Now, there's an oil spill up in Donegal Town. You know, on the roundabout there at Lahey, please do drive with care. If you are in and around that area, there's an oil spill there. Let's keep the music rolling with McFlavin.

Place from McFlavin. I want to say a big hello to Donny, who's in Bantry in West Cork, and it's his birthday today. Donny, happy birthday to you, and hope you have a great one. Here's Zach Topp.

0: Big Band Country Nights continue at Logues of Cranford this Tuesday with Olivia Douglas and the Matrimony Band. That's another Big Band Country Night this Tuesday at Logues of Cranford, where you'll also find music in the wee bar on Saturday and old-time dancing on Sunday.
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4: Quick jig bowman share in ye a tree. Now, David, tuned into the show, and I would love to hear Mamma Mia, especially for Michelle and Brian, who are on their way to the airport to head on holidays. Have a great time. Enjoy yourselves. Are you going to... Where was Mamma Mia? Was it Greece? Is that where the film was filmed? I think it was. Is that where you're going?

ABBA and Mamma Mia. Want to say a special hello to my nephew, Logan. He's on his way to swimming. And as soon as that's done, straight to piano. No better man. Hello, Logan. Have a great evening. We're quickly running out of time today. Please play anything by Paul Kelly. Looking forward to seeing him in Newport on Thursday. Where's Newport? Big hello to Paul and the band. Great artist. As they say, we're quickly running out of time on the program. Here's the Chicks.

0: Where's the party? The party's tomorrow in Dunloe, and we look forward to seeing you 1:30 to 3:30 at the Marquee at the rear of the Bridge Inn. Come along and join us. Daniel O'Donnell's going to be there and singing a few songs. Johnny Brady, John Hogan, of course, myself and the Highland Outside broadcast team will be there. Connor O'Donnell, Annam, Grania Gavigan, and lots more. Until tomorrow, from me, David James, be safe, be kind.
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0: Good afternoon. You are tuned to The Home Stretch here on Highland. It is Mark Gallagher in for Danny all this week. Anya Sweeney is here as normal. We're with you until 5:30 today. Let's start things off with some Sam Fender.

0: That was Sam Fender, Getting Started. We are getting started here on the home stretch on this Tuesday. Lovely rainy Tuesday.
1: You have to take the good with the bad though, Anya. The weather's not great today, but we had it very good for a while there, so.
0: We can't complain.
1: The plants are getting a good go now. Can't have it all our own way.
0: Yeah.
1: There's more than us here on this planet, so we need to feed the trees too.
0: If we want to use our hose pipes, we can fill up buckets outside and use that.
1: There you go. Every cloud has a silver lining. Lows coming up today. 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Get in touch with the show.
0: Yes, and it is also a fresh go of the Quiz Whiz today. We will be playing Stop the Car again today, and we will let you know later on in the show how that works and how you can get involved. So we'll keep the music going for now, I think. Here is John Newman and Love Me Again.

0: That is Amble with Swell.
1: It sure is. Now, after all the talk yesterday of Mayo, and I was also talking about the chart war that was going to start between Shakira and Olivia Dean.
0: That's right.
1: Guess who has gone straight to the top of the Irish top 50 on Spotify?
0: Well, by the way you framed that, I presume it's not Shakira and it's not Olivia Dean.
1: No.
0: Oof.
1: The Saw Doctors.
0: Of course, the Saw Doctors.
1: With Green and Red of Mayo has gone straight to number one today in the top 50 chart.
0: I would say the other one's probably
1: Spotify.
0: Not too far behind either. The
1: Rain Me In is
0: to
1: number
0: win
1: two.
0: Just once, is it? I would say that shot up the charts as well.
1: All from Mayo. So Saw Doctors are getting a good turn out of Mayo's win.
0: Some crack last night in Castlebar. I don't know if you saw any of it. Garen Noon playing on the stage. There must have been 40, 50,000 people.
1: Oh, at least. The stadium was packed.
0: It was wedged. So fair play to them. It looked class. I would say there's maybe a few sore heads flown about Castlebar and surrounding townlands this morning.
1: Without a doubt.
0: This afternoon.
1: But well deserved.
0: Class. I would say that's not the end of it either. They're probably just getting started.
1: No, sure, they're doing a tour of the whole county now.
0: Mm.
1: But as they should.
0: Definitely.
1: To win just once.
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0: Cloudy and humid today with outbreaks of rain and drizzle, most persistent for the west half of the province with the best of the sunny spells in the east. Highest temperatures of 18 to 24 degrees, coolest in the west and warmest in the east in mostly moderate southwesterly winds.
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0: Now we're going to take a look back at what has happened on this day in history, the 28th of July. Anya, a couple of very political things to tell you about this happened in history.
1: That tends to be the way of these this day in histories.
0: Yeah, so we'll go back all the way to 1914. Austria-Hungary declared war on Serbia, marking the official start of World War One. Yep, and it's still shaping the world as it is today. In 1945 then, a US Army B-25 bomber crashed into the 79th floor of New York's Empire State Building. That was in 1945. And a year before that, on the 28th of July, closer to home in Irish history, Fianna Fáil won the Irish general election under Eamon de Valera. So there you go. That is your On This Day in History, the 28th of July.
1: There you go.
0: There you go.
1: So coming up in the next half hour, we will be playing the first round of the Quiz Whiz. And we will be playing Stop the Car. So if you want to come on and play, all you have to do is text PLAY plus your name to 086 60 25000. And the way it works is Mark will begin the alphabet. He will continue it in his head and you have to say Stop the Car. And every whatever letter that he lands on, every answer will begin with that letter. Fastest time at the end of the week then will win a lovely €250 in cash plus a €100 voucher for Crawford Tiles and More in Castle Finn. So get texting. It's play plus your name to 086 60 25000.

0: and Addicted to Progress. And before that, we had Guns N' Roses, Sweet Child of Mine. Now, were you tuned to the television last night?
1: I was not tuned to the television last night. No, you mean their Love Island final episode?
0: I do.
1: I missed it. I actually remembered about it before it, and then I forgot about it. I'm not mad that I

0: forgot about it because I probably wouldn't have watched it anyway, but I did see who won. And
1: yes.
0: It's your one,
1: Julia
0: and Lorenzo, wasn't
1: they
0: it?
1: They were the ones that I kind of wanted and kind of predicted to win.
0: A public favourite, I think. A lot of people like them.
1: A public favourite. So they took home the title of Love Island Winners 2026, and they also got £50,000.
0: Between them?
1: Between them, as we said yesterday. It's not a lot of money anymore. But there was news then out there of what Lorenzo actually does for a living.
0: Oh.
1: So he is actually a fashion entrepreneur.
0: He has that about him, doesn't he?
1: He does have that kind of
0: vibe.
1: Vibe. So he co-established a luxury Mediterranean influenced menswear brand called Palmera in December 2024. But his father is associated with a lot of famous people. He is a bodyguard.
0: His dad's a bodyguard?
1: Dad's a bodyguard.
0: Something tells me Lorenzo wasn't in this for the 25 grand. He's all right for himself.
1: Yeah. His owner came out to say that they were actually in a bit of bother this last year or so.
0: Right.
1: Business wasn't doing too well. And he's revealed that they've actually been capitalising on Lorenzo's presence in the villa since he went in. So I feel like, yeah, there's more than £50,000.
0: It's worth more than that to them. Yeah. But sure, they get, in fairness to them, whatever you think of Love Island, a lot of people don't like it. A lot of people wouldn't even, you know, listen to people talking about it. But there's always been trash TV going around. Like when we were growing up, like I was, Big Brother was just horrible TV.
1: I'm a celebrity, kind of in that category as well.
0: Yeah, but now they've just thrown a bunch of people in and been like, oh, people like other people. Problems and falling in love and falling out, like, so let's do that. But yeah, there's always been trash TV, so whatever you think of Love Island, it I caught a few bits and bobs of it over the past 8 weeks. The prize money should be more. Come on, like, what is it?
1: Well, do you want to know how many followers he's gained on Instagram?
0: Go on.
1: So he went into the villa with approximately 4,000 followers on Instagram.
0: Can I guess?
1: Yep.
0: Half a million?
1: No.
0: Too
1: not
0: much.
1: That much.
0: No, I went too big.
1: 245,000.
0: That's still a lot though. That's still a lot.
1: Huge.
0: So, and very monetizable these days.
1: 100%.
0: To have that much following. So yeah, I know it's worth a lot more than the cash prize, but from the TV's perspective, not to get it, you know, too intricate, but the amount of ads and stuff that they would have sold over the past 8 weeks and they're giving the winners 25 grand each seems a bit stingy to me. Anyway, I'm not here to give out. I'm just saying.
1: You know, you're not going on Love Island, anyways. Now, it is time for us to head to the 4 o'clock news, but we will be back after with the first round of the Quiz Whiz. If you want to come on and play, all you have to do is text play plus your name to 086 60 25,000. And we have plenty more music and plenty of more chat as well. So we'll talk to you after 4.

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4: Good afternoon, it's 4 o'clock. Donald Kavanagh at the news desk. HSE West and North West has confirmed a design team has been appointed for the new surgical hub and ambulatory hub development at Letterkenny University Hospital. The new two-theatre surgical hub will be located beside the existing hospital building, along with the addition of 30 ambulatory day oncology chairs, 15 of which will be new. It's anticipated that the design team will commence the design stages in August, with a view toward lodging planning documents in the second quarter of next year. Well, Minister Charlie McConnellogue says this is a very important day.
5: It's really important that the project is progressing as quickly as it can do. Obviously, from the point where a government commitment is made that this will happen and is going to be approved, that you then have to step forward the design, the preparation for the design of it, the planning and the award of the construction tender. So the appointment now of the design team is a really significant step in that process. I will work with Minister Carol McNeill and with the hospital and the HSE to make sure that this progresses as fast as it properly can.
4: Donegal County Council says there are no proposals to downgrade the voluntary fire service on Arranmore Island. In a statement to Highland Radio News, the council says it remains committed to supporting the island's fire brigade and is now recruiting more volunteers. With more, here's Ryan Brawley.
6: The council says the Arranmore Voluntary Fire Brigade will continue to be supported through recruitment and training, adding that the level of support provided exceeds national policy requirements. The five-member brigade is equipped with a MIDI fire appliance and, according to the council, its firefighters have completed specialist training to deal with both offensive and defensive firefighting. Two members are also trained as emergency first responders. With one firefighter recently retired and another expected to retire later this year, the council says five people have already come forward to join the brigade, with suitability assessments now being organised. It also points out that because the firefighters are volunteers, island residents are not charged for fire service call-outs.
4: Gardaí have issued an appeal for information following two aggravated burglaries in the vicinity of Donegal town. They happened on Friday last, with incidents at two homes and also a car stolen and burnt out. With more details, here's Cameron Clark.
7: At approximately 8 a.m. that morning, a burglary occurred at a house in the area of Ardeskin, Donegal town. Two occupants of the property, a male in his 50s and a male in his 30s, were assaulted and received serious but non-life-threatening injuries. A blue Audi A4 was also stolen from the property, but it was then located on fire in the area of Spearstown, Donegal town, shortly before 9 a.m. that morning. A second burglary also occurred on Friday at O'Dignan Avenue, Donegal town, at approximately 8:30 a.m. The two occupants of that house, aged in their 30s and 40s, were taken to Letterkenny University Hospital for treatment of serious but non-life-threatening injuries. Gardaí are appealing for anyone who travelled in that area from 7 a.m. to 10 a.m. and has a dash cam to contact Ballyshannon Garda Station.
4: Fisheries ministers from across the European Union are in Cork today for the start of 2 days of meetings led by Agriculture and Fisheries Minister Martin Hayden. The group visited the start point of the Wild Atlantic Way as the session began. Well, Donegal TD and Sinn Féin Marine spokesperson Padraig McLaughlin has again criticised the fact that Fisheries Minister Timmy Dooley is not leading the meetings. And thousands have gathered today at the home of Daniel and Magella O'Donnell in Mean Banad for their Boil the Kettle for Relay event. Davy Cowan, a member of the Donegal Relay for Life committee and one of the event's organisers, says he's delighted with the turnout despite the adverse weather. Gardaí have been managing traffic with shuttle buses running from the KG Rovers football pitch. Davy Cowan says Gardaí and other volunteers have been doing a wonderful job.
8: Unfortunately, the rain hasn't stayed off, but the crowds are here. The reports coming back from the parking areas that the crowds are still coming and the buses are flat out. It's been a challenging experience today, but the crowd have been very patient and they've been very good. The crowds are massive. The reports coming back from the Gardaí are saying they're struggling to keep the crowds intact. But they're doing a wonderful job out there, as are all the volunteers we have down here today. But thank everybody for their support.
4: Variable cloud with outbreaks of rain and drizzle this evening and into tonight. Overnight temperatures won't fall below 12 to 16 degrees Celsius in mostly light southwesterly breezes. Some mist and fog will form. Rather cloudy at first tomorrow with limited sunny spells. Outbreaks of rain and drizzle gradually clearing southeastwards during the morning and afternoon with sunshine and isolated showers following from the west. Top temperatures of 16 to 21 degrees Celsius in light to moderate southwest to west winds. 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

0: That is Bruno Mars with 24K Magic here on the home stretch on Highland Radio. It is Mark sitting in for Danny, and Anya is here as normal. So, Anya, before the 4 o'clock news there, we were having a wee chat about the Love Island final last night.
1: We were chatting
0: prize money, and it was 50 grand split, 25 grand each for the winner. So, I got a text there during the 4 o'clock news from my wife, Asya.
1: Right?
0: And the text started, "Hi, Mark." Now, I've known this lady for 6 years now. I don't think she's ever started a text with that.
1: It's a very formal one.
0: I kind of gulped. "Hi, Mark. Don't you think there might be another reason why you won't be going on Love Island other than the fact that the prize money is too low?" Now, that's from my wife, Asya. And you know what, Anya? For the life of me, I can't figure out what she's on about at all.
1: I don't know what she's trying to get at.
0: I must ask her later. But the "Hi, Mark" thing... Signed off
1: with kind regards?
0: Because
1: that's when you're in trouble.
0: It wasn't, but I can imagine there'll be something else maybe later that I'll bear in mind, this is, you know, she'll be making my dinner, so I better figure out what she's on about. But that's an interesting one. Yeah.
1: Well, on that topic as well, Maura Higgins, who was on it back in 2019.
0: That's right.
1: Also did very well at it.
0: Girl, yep.
1: She was on a podcast recently and revealed that her relationship with Curtis Pritchard, who she came in fourth place with, wasn't real. And she opened up that it was basically just an agreement.
0: Aye, that's the game you're playing, isn't it? Like, you don't know. You could pretend to like anybody, really.
1: It's all transactional.
0: In there, on camera.
1: Yep.
0: Yeah. So what do you make of that? Do you think this year's contestants...
1: It's all false.
0: You think, but sure, this year weren't they? Not that I know a lot about it, but this year there weren't a lot of, like, really, they like each other.
1: That did come towards the end, which makes you go, convenient.
0: Oh, because then they want to win.
1: Finals around the corner.
0: Yeah.
1: They're on to it. They know what they're doing.
0: But Julia and Lorenzo were two good individuals to win anyway, even if they're not together.
1: Yeah, separately. So we'll take that one.

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1: Yes, it's time for the first round of the Quiz Whiz today. And on the line, we have Donna. Hello, Donna.
2: Hi, Donna.
3: Hi, how's things?
2: Good stuff. What are you up to this evening, Donna?
3: Oh, I'm just taking it easy now. I'm on my holidays from school, so just
2: very good. You'll enjoy the month of August then.
3: Yeah, definitely.
1: Well, countdown.
3: The weather isn't good though.
2: Have you any plans to go away anywhere?
3: The weather's so bad. Yeah, I'm going to go away now in August for a few days. So
1: lovely.
3: I was doing summer camp in school, so I only got my holidays last Monday.
2: Very nice. So you're fresh into the holidays then. And you're going to have a go at winning the €250 in cash plus a €100 voucher for Crawford Tyres and More. So that'll be nice heading into your holiday, wouldn't it?
3: It would, yeah, definitely.
2: Let's see what we can do for you. Are you familiar with the game Stop the Car?
3: I am, yes.
2: Good stuff. Well, I'll explain for the listeners anyway. I'm going to begin the alphabet and then I will continue in my head. You have to say Stop the Car and then whatever letter I'm on, every answer will then begin with that letter. Is that okay, Donna?
3: Yeah, what's the time to beat?
2: Connor yesterday got a time of 25.46 seconds and he answered all five questions.
3: Perfect.
2: Is that okay? Okay, I'm going to begin the clock once Anya gives you your first category, all right?
3: Okay.
2: Best of luck. Three, two,
3: Thank
2: one.
3: A. Stop the car.
2: G. Is your letter G for goose? Okay.
3: Yeah, perfect.
2: Over to you, Anya.
1: Okay, so Mark will begin the clock as soon as I read out this first category. So 3, 2, 1. Celebrity.
3: Gone blank. Gone blank. George Clooney.
1: Place.
3: Georgia.
1: Object.
3: A grill.
1: Color.
3: Gray.
1: Car.
2: Stop.
3: Genesis.
2: The car. Stop the car. Genesis. Is that a car?
1: Yeah.
2: Is it? All right. Was that in time there, Anya? What do you reckon?
1: We got it on just on time, but unfortunately it still isn't enough to get you to the top of the leaderboard this week, I'm afraid.
2: Good effort, though.
1: But a very good attempt.
3: Blank there on
1: the first one got you. I was shouting, take that, take that. Gary Barlow.
2: I think you spent about 13 seconds on the celebrity, Donna. Unlucky. You flew through the rest of them then, though, but just out of time in the end. Unlucky, though. Good effort.
3: Yeah. Thank you.
1: You'll have to try again. Right. Hopefully a luckier letter.
3: Thank you.
1: All right. Bother. Thanks
2: Take
1: for
2: care.
1: Coming on, Donna.
2: Enjoy your time away as well.
3: Thank you very much. Bye.
1: Thank you.
3: Bye-bye.
1: So unfortunately, Donna did not top the leaderboard, which means that Connor is still at the top there with 25.46 seconds. That is still the time to beat today. So if you want to come on and give it a go, all you have to do is text play plus your name to 086 60 25,000, and we could be giving you a call after five.
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0: It is Miley Cyrus with Flowers, and it's an exciting time for Miley Cyrus these days, actually, because she has signed a new deal with Atlantic Records after the end of her contract with Columbia Records. So, Anya, hopefully some new exciting music coming from Miley Cyrus in the not-so-distant future.
1: I did see this online, and I really hope we are getting more music from her.
0: I'm a big Miley Cyrus fan. I've always been. I think me and her are kind of the same age, so whenever she was Hannah Montana, I was 15, 16, and we kind of...
1: You were also living a double life.
0: Yeah, so I kind of grew up with Hannah Montana. That sounds so... I can't believe I just said that. But yeah, I like Miley Cyrus. I think if there was one female artist coming to Ireland that I would like to see, Miley Cyrus would be right up there. So hopefully she has some new music coming. You a fan?
1: Oh, huge fan. Yeah. Hannah Montana was my favourite show when I was... I can't even remember what it... I was very young.
0: Ian.
1: Like, I remember always watching Disney Channel.
0: It's easily
1: for Hannah Montana.
0: It's easily 15 years since she was Hannah Montana, though, because she's about 30.
1: Oh, more, yeah.
0: Yeah, it's...
1: I was in primary school, so do the maths.
0: Yes. So did you watch the documentary that was out, the Hannah on Netflix?
1: I actually didn't.
0: Do you know what? It wasn't my style of documentary. I found it a bit boring after a while. Like, nothing against Miley or Hannah.
1: Because I seen it being compared to the one that they did for Friends, and it was good, the Friends one, but I was like, it's not... I wanted a remake.
0: Yeah.
1: But sometimes things are better left as they were as well.
0: Yeah, but that's it anyway. So hopefully hopefully some new and exciting stuff coming from Miley Cyrus. She has her hands in a lot of pots. I think she was acting, and I think she was directing and singing and dancing. So she's a woman of many talents. So who knows what we're going to see from her later this year.
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0: we need. We're into the final hour of the home stretch here on Highland on this Tuesday afternoon, the 28th of July. It is Mark in for Danny, and Anya Sweeney's here as normal. Anya, Danny is away in at Hollybobs, and just when we had Donna on there playing the quiz whiz, she was heading away on holiday too. It's kind of still holiday season, isn't it? With the weather kind of taking a dip. Have you been away anywhere? Or
1: have been away. I would always go like end of June time, but then it comes to August and I feel like I haven't been on holidays. I need another one.
0: I get that. And then the people that have booked late holidays
1: are
0: all delighted with themselves because they're going away in August and everybody else has already been.
1: 100% going away again before the end of the year.
0: Yeah.
1: I think you need 2 to 3 holidays a year.
0: What's your ideal holiday? What do you like doing when you're away?
1: I'm not a lounger kind of person. Like, I don't lie by the pool all day long, so I just get bored.
0: Mm.
1: I need to be doing things. But I do like relaxing as well. Like, I might do an hour or two of that, and then I need to be doing something else.
0: You like the sun?
1: Love the sun. Sun doesn't love me, but I do like the sun.
0: Like a lot of people in Ireland here, I think. Yeah.
1: Blessed with great Irish fair skin.
0: You and me both.
1: But that's not to say I don't like lying out in it under an umbrella with SPF 50 on.
0: At least.
1: What about yourself?
0: I've never been a loungy holiday kind of person. I like
1: more of a travel-y kind of.
0: I love going away in Ireland, so I haven't been abroad this year. Don't think I won't go abroad. Looking at January next year to go abroad. Do you know what? In the summer, not even the summer, late spring until early October now, I love going away in Ireland for a couple of days here and there.
1: If you get the weather.
0: Yeah, but you can make the most of even dullish weather. You don't need blistering sunshine to go and have a good time on a hike or
1: to
0: go and enjoy yourself down the west coast of Ireland. I think is class, like, so that's kind of what I prefer doing in the middle of the summer. And then I think maybe later in the year a wee winter holiday is good. And I think might go away in January this year because that post Christmas
1: lull
0: vibe, it is nice. Like, as cliche as it is nice to have something to look forward to after the new year stuff. There's a bit of a dip, so that's kind of more my cup of tea. But no, I think in the summer I've planned loads of bits and bobs. Staycation. I've been to Kerry and Wicklow and Clare and Mayo and Galway.
1: Cork.
0: A couple of Cork bits and bobs now planned for Down, and maybe might go to the sunny southeast now in a couple of weeks. So yeah, I prefer
1: a staycation,
0: a wee staycation. But maybe that's not from moving back here a couple of years ago. A lot of people just can't wait to get their week in Spain in the sun, and that's alright too. Like, I suppose that's everybody's
1: I suppose
0: different.
1: You've seen a lot of the world at this stage. You don't really need to see much more, do you?
0: I haven't been anywhere in Europe really, because I left when I was young and haven't been back since. So what about, we ask listeners what is their preference. So with holiday season still around, we're going to ask, what's better, a staycation here in Ireland or heading for a week abroad? Do you love staying here, heading down the west coast, discovering hidden gems at home, or does nothing beat sunshine, relaxing,
1: reliable weather,
0: complete change of scenery?
1: Let us know.
0: 086 60 25,000.

0: Joe and End of Beginning. Now, earlier there, Mark was bringing up the topic of staycation or vacation.
1: Yes, and Eileen from Carrickheel got in touch to say that up the north coast is lovely and a very underrated part of Ireland, and she's absolutely right. So at the the north coast of Ireland. So the Causeway coast up where the Giant's Causeway is over there. But you've got loads of stuff over there. It's actually class. Right from Portrush way over to Fairhead, I think. They shot a lot of Game of Thrones up that direction. So you have actually travelled up that direction, Eileen. Very underrated, very beautiful. The likes of Fairhead, you go over then the around Bushmills, and there's a nice wee town up there as well beside Fairhead. Can't remember. Ballymoney maybe? Up that direction and over Giant's Causeway, over then to Portrush. There's some white cliff beaches up there as well. Completely agree with Eileen. Very beautiful part of the world. Have you ever been up there, Anya?
0: I've been to the Giant's Causeway years and years ago when I was in school. But I can't say I've explored much of it now, to be honest. But
1: yeah,
0: I'll put it on my list.
1: The Giant's Causeway is definitely somewhere you need to go, but I think Eileen's point is probably that there's loads more to do on that coast, and she's definitely right.
0: Than the stereotypical.
1: You have to go to them touristy places. Yeah. The Giant's Causeway is the big one up the north, and then the Cliffs of Moher, obviously, here. Both of those places are class, but if you go there, you obviously have to share the experience with thousands of other tourists, and there's loads more to see on the west coast and up there in the north. So, thanks for that text, Eileen. Completely agree with you.
0: Yes, and we got a Bunkranan listener who texted in to say, I'm a mixture of the two. I'm not one for lounging at the pool all day, but I do like short city breaks and seeing a bit of the home country. I think that would be me in a nutshell. I like a mix.
1: City breaks, good idea. I haven't done a lot of that, but I'm going to dabble into that now in the next couple of years. Short city breaks
0: into
1: Europe.
0: You can get very good deals on a city break.
1: I was just going to say that. Yeah. Ryanair makes it great for just nipping in to the likes of Rome, Paris, Brussels, you know, all that. So definitely short city breaks. Yeah, couldn't agree more with them couple of texts.
0: Yeah, so let us know your thoughts on 086 60 25,000, and we'll be back with you after the break.
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2: Tonight's weather, variable cloud with outbreaks of rain and drizzle, mainly over the western half of the province. Temperatures will not fall below 12 to 16 degrees in mostly light southwesterly breezes with some mist and fog forming.
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0: Simon, and You're So Vain. She recently shared some very sad news that she was diagnosed with Parkinson's disease, aged 83. But she's still releasing new music.
1: Still going. Inspiration.
0: But yeah, she's been out of the public eye for the last 7 years.
1: Oh, that's sad.
0: Very sad. But a great song. Now, back to our staycations.
1: A lot of people get in touch. I think staycation might be winning, Anya. Definitely looking at the 100%. Text machine here.

0: Here. Hi folks, enjoying your show. A wee break in Clare Morris and a boat trip to Clare Island is hard to beat. And you might even see Sam. Yes.
1: There you go.
0: There you go. Clare
1: Sam
0: Island.
1: Is now there.
0: Clare Island is high up on my list that I'll be arranging a wee trip to Clare Island very shortly. So yeah, definitely Clare Morris, Clare Island, County Mayo for Sam. Get on it.
1: Yes, and we also got a text in to say, I prefer using weekends and bank holidays to see more of Ireland and saving my annual leave for a winter holiday. Very, very smart.
0: Onto something there.
1: Yeah, 100%. But you could also use your bank holidays for city breaks too.
0: Also a great idea, yeah.
1: Or use your annual leave to make more bank holidays for yourself.
0: There you go now. But that's extending your time off, isn't it, in the middle of the summer. What I did there, I took a week off and just kind of chilled.
1: You do need that.
0: Yeah, sometimes you
1: definitely do,
0: yeah.
1: Do need that.
0: It is nice. Any more text there? Love to go out abroad every year to Spain or Italy in September. That's from Sue in Stranorler. And it has to be a staycation. Just had the best 2 weeks on the islands of our coast. Great shout. The islands are great. And you've been to the Aran Islands off the coast of Galway as well?
1: I was in Inishmore.
0: Inishmore, that's where we were a couple of months ago as well. Class out there.
1: Lovely. It was just a day trip, like, but it was lovely.
0: Yeah.
1: Very nice.
0: That, I feel like that's just such an authentic Irish rural experience. And that's, you know, when tourists come here, I feel like Inishmore and the Aran Islands, that's what you want to be showing them. That's class.
1: Actual rural. Because you get that around the islands here too.
0: Definitely, yeah. Aran Moor, that's a popular one to do, isn't it? Yeah.
1: Tory's
0: class.
1: Lovely.
0: They're all good.
1: So here is The Killers and Somebody Told Me.

0: So we're heading very quickly towards the 5 o'clock news. Now, somebody got in touch there. We were talking all things holidays and staycations, and I happened to mention a couple of islands, and I was mentioning that Inishmore on the Aran Islands is a great spot for a weekend. A listener missed what I said. So yeah, me and Anya were just chatting about how rural, authentic, and real, like a real proper Irish experience, Inishmore on the Aran Islands off the coast of County Galway are. It is time to head to the 5 o'clock news.
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8: Thank you, Anya. Good evening. It's been confirmed the design team has been appointed for the new surgical hub and ambulatory hub development at Letterkenny University Hospital. The new 2-theatre surgical hub will be located beside the existing hospital building, along with the addition of 30 ambulatory day oncology chairs, 15 of which will be new. The HSE anticipates the design team will commence its work next month, with a view toward lodging planning documents in the second quarter of next year. Donegal County Council says there is no proposal to downgrade the voluntary fire service on Aranmore Island. In a statement to Highland Radio News today, the council says it remains committed to supporting the island's fire brigade and is now recruiting new volunteers. Fisheries ministers from across the EU are in Cork for 2 days of meetings led by the Agriculture and Fisheries Minister Martin Hayden on the theme of generational renewal. The industry says discussions are important, but the Seafood Ireland Alliance says at a time when fishers are faced with a chronic shortage of quota and spiralling operational costs, survival and not generational renewal should be the priority. Garda are investigating burglaries and a car theft in Donegal Town on Friday morning. Last at approximately 8 o'clock, a burglary happened in a house in Ardeskin. Two occupants, a man in his 50s and a man in his 30s, were assaulted and received serious but non-life-threatening injuries. A blue Audi A4 stolen from the property, later located on fire in the area of Spearstown. A second burglary also occurred at O'Dignan Avenue in Donegal Town at approximately 8:30. The two occupants of that house, aged in their 30s and 40s, were taken to hospital for treatment of serious but non-life-threatening injuries. And the Defence Minister, Helen McEntee, has made her first official visit to Donegal since taking up the role. She travelled to Finner Camp this morning to meet members of the 28th Infantry Battalion. During her visit, she told Greg Hughes that recruitment and retention to the Defence Forces is one of her key priorities. And we're back with news in full at 5:30.
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1: Yes, it's time for the second round of the Quiz Whiz today, and on the line, looking for their spot on the leaderboard, we have Trevor. Hello, Trevor.
2: How are you, Trevor?
3: Hello, how's the farm?
2: Very good, Trevor. We were chatting holidays there. I don't know if you heard us, but we were chatting about our experiences in staycations and heading abroad. Have you been away this summer yet?
3: No, I haven't, no.
2: Very good.
3: I'm fortunate enough now.
2: What would your preference be? Would you rather a wee staycation or would you rather head abroad for a wee while?
3: Oh, sure, anywhere at all, as long as you're getting away.
1: Anywhere's a break.
2: That's it. So you're going to play the quiz with us for us, Trevor. Are you familiar with the rules and how to play?
3: Yeah.
2: Good stuff. So I'm going to begin the alphabet and then I'll continue in my head and then you just have to say, stop the car, and whatever letter I land on, every answer you give will then have to start with that letter. Okay, so I'm going to start the alphabet and you can say, stop the car, Trevor, okay?
3: Yeah, no worries.
2: All right, 3, 2, and 1. A.
3: Stop the car.
2: K. K is your letter. K for K for Kerry.
3: You're not long getting through the alphabet.
2: I am not. A fly through it. So I'm going to start the timer and I'll start the timer whenever Anya gives you your first category. Is that all right?
3: Yeah.
2: Go ahead, Anya.
1: Film.
3: A film, okay. Pass.
1: Boy's name?
3: Christian.
1: City?
3: Clear.
1: Food?
3: Hello, cornflakes.
1: Country?
3: Korea.
2: That's you, right on the 30 seconds. Kellogg's cornflakes is a great answer for food. Christian, I think Christian can start with a K if you're from the likes of the Czech Republic, so I think we can give that as well. You got through, we didn't get a film, did we?
1: We didn't get the film.
2: Karate Kid, maybe?
3: No.
1: Good one, yeah.
2: Yeah, that's Karate the only one I thought of there, yeah. Anyway, you give it a good go, Trevor. K was probably a bit tricky in the end. I'm sorry about that.
3: No worries.
1: But you'll have to try again and hopefully get an easier letter.
3: Yeah. Well, I was hoping for an easier letter. I don't know how you got the case quick.
2: I must slow down. I absolutely fly through the alphabet. I go A, B, C, D, E, F, G. Yeah, so sorry about that, Trevor.
1: All right, Trevor.
3: Bring back Danny.
1: Thanks a million
3: Thank
1: for coming
3: you.
1: On to play, all right?
2: See you, Trevor. Take care.
3: Cheers. Bye-bye.
1: Thank you. So, leaderboard still sits the same. Connor's is at the top.
2: He's looking like a good performance, isn't it? Yeah, 25.46 seconds and he got all 5. So, yeah, he could take a big performance to knock Connor off the top of the leaderboard.
1: Yes, but we will, of course, be playing again tomorrow. So make sure you are tuned in if you think you have what it takes to knock Connor off with his 25.46 seconds.
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7: Yes, welcome back to the Home Stretch, and we are on the Home Stretch, but before that, I want to wish a very happy 90th birthday today to Auntie Rosie Brown in Drumkeen, and that comes in from all the family in Dewish.
8: Massive happy birthday, yeah. 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
7: Yes, very big. And also a very happy 40th birthday to Aisling Kelly.
8: Happy birthday, Aisling.
7: All the birthdays today. Now, we will keep the music going for now before we have to say goodbye today, and we will keep it going with some Tame Impala and Dracula.

0: Justin Timberlake, Can't Stop the Feeling.
1: We had a nice message in there, Anya. Could you please play a very special request for Anne McGlynn and her husband Hugh, who are 32 years married today. Wow, congratulations.
0: Lovely.
1: Kate Smith, it says, from UTV Live, interviewed them on their wedding day as the driver brought them on an impromptu visit to Daniel O'Donnell's tea party back in 1994. That's some story on your wedding day.
0: That is class.
1: It was shown live on UTV at 6 o'clock that evening, and the couple now live happily in Sheskinaroan in Dunloe. So a massive congratulations, 32 years married.
0: And there's another tea party today as well.
1: There is. The boil the kettle.
0: Yeah.
1: That's it.
0: What are the chances?
1: What are the chances?
0: And that is where we have to leave it for today. We will be back again tomorrow, of course. Mark's back again.
1: Back at 3:30 tomorrow afternoon.
0: Yes. So enjoy the rest of your evening, whatever you get up to, and we'll talk to you tomorrow.
1: Take care. I will

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6: It's 5:30. This is the evening news on Highland Radio with Donal Kavanagh. In this bulletin, it's been confirmed a design team has been appointed for the new surgical hub and ambulatory hub development at Letterkenny University Hospital. Donegal County Council says there is no proposal to downgrade the voluntary fire service on Arranmore Island. Gardaí appeal for help in connection with two aggravated burglaries and a car theft in Donegal town on Friday morning last. And fisheries ministers from across the European Union are in Cork for 2 days of meetings. We'll hear from a representative of the Seafood Ireland Alliance who says that there needs to be more focus on the survival of the industry. Later in the bulletin, Oisín's here with sports news. That's coming up at around 6:15. But we begin with confirmation this evening that a design team has been appointed for the new surgical hub and ambulatory hub development at Letterkenny University Hospital. The new two-theatre surgical hub will be located beside the existing hospital building, along with an addition of 30 ambulatory day oncology chairs, 15 of those will be new. The HSE anticipates the design team will commence its work next month with a view toward lodging planning documents in the second quarter of next year. Well, Minister Charlie McConnellogh says this is a very important day.
7: It's really important that the project is progressing as quickly as it can do. From the point where a government commitment is made that this will happen and is going to be approved, that you then have to step forward the design, the preparation for the design of it, the planning and the award of the construction tender. So the appointment now of the design team is a really significant step in that process. Minister Carol McNeill, the hospital and the HSE will continue to make sure that this progresses as fast as it properly can. It's really significant for Letterkenny. We've seen great development in Letterkenny over the last number of years in terms of the development of services. This is the next significant step in that.
6: And what's your target in terms of when you would actually like to see work on this completed and the new surgical hub and ambulatory centre for Letterkenny University Hospital actually begin to work and accept patients?
7: My objective is to make sure it's delivered as soon as possible. Obviously, it'll be for the HSE to outline what the best timeline might be. But today's step in terms of the appointment of a design team is important. They will now progress the detailed design. That will get it to the point where a planning permission application is submitted. And hopefully, if that goes well, once planning permission is secured, it then is ready to go for a construction tender. From a point of view of being a local minister who worked hard to secure this commitment for the surgical hub in the first place, it's now my objective to work with everyone involved to make sure that it continues apace and that it gets delivered as quickly as possible.
6: That was Minister Charlie McConnellogh. You can hear more from him and see that full HSC West Northwest statement on our website, highlandradio.com. Donegal County Council says there is no proposal to downgrade the voluntary fire service on Arranmore Island. In a statement to Highland Radio News today, the council says it remains committed to supporting the island's fire brigade and is now recruiting new volunteers. With more, here's Ryan Brawley.
0: The council says the Arranmore Voluntary Fire Brigade will continue to be supported through recruitment and training, adding that the level of support provided exceeds national policy requirements. The five-member brigade is equipped with a MIDI fire appliance and, according to the council, its firefighters have completed specialist training to deal with both offensive and defensive firefighting. Two members are also trained as emergency first responders. With one firefighter recently retired and another expected to retire later this year, the council says five people have already come forward to join the brigade, with suitability assessments now being organised. It also points out that because the firefighters are volunteers, island residents are not charged for fire service call-outs.
6: Gardaí are appealing for help in connection with their investigation into two aggravated burglaries in Donegal town on Friday morning last. Burglaries took place at two homes. In both instances, people in the houses were attacked. One car was also stolen and later set alight. With more, here's Cameron Clark.
1: At approximately 8 a.m. that morning, a burglary occurred at a house in the area of Ardesk in Donegal town. Two occupants of the property, a male in his 50s and a male in his 30s, were assaulted and received serious but non-life-threatening injuries. A blue Audi A4 was also stolen from the property, but it was then located on fire in the area of Spearstown, Donegal town, shortly before 9 a.m. that morning. A second burglary also occurred on Friday at O'Dignan Avenue, Donegal town, at approximately 8:30 a.m. The two occupants of that house, aged in their 30s and 40s, were taken to Letterkenny University Hospital for treatment of serious but non-life-threatening injuries. Gardaí are appealing for anyone who travelled in that area from 7 a.m. to 10 a.m. and has a dash cam to contact Ballyshannon Garda Station.
6: Meanwhile, Gardaí are investigating an incident of dangerous driving at the Dry Arts roundabout in Letterkenny on Saturday evening last between approximately 10:02 and 5:09. Gardaí say a dark-coloured Vauxhall Omega performed a number of extremely dangerous manoeuvres on the roundabout before taking off in the direction of Lurgy Brack. They're urging anyone who may have been in the area or on the N13 Letterkenny to Stranorder Road with a dash cam between 2:15 and 9:15 to make that footage available to Gardaí in Letterkenny. Fisheries ministers from across the European Union are in Cork for 2 days of meetings led by the Agriculture and Fisheries Minister Martin Hayden on the theme of generational renewal. Well, the industry says discussions are important, but the Seafood Ireland Alliance is stressing that when fishers are faced with a chronic shortage of quota and spiralling operational costs, survival and not generational renewal should be the priority. Donegal TD and Sinn Féin Marine spokesperson Patrick McLaughlin has again criticised the fact that Fisheries Minister Timmy Dooley is not leading the meetings. Well, E. O'Donnell of the SIA says what's needed is a whole-of-government approach with all levels of government fighting for the industry.
7: We have a situation where obviously the senior minister is chairing the meeting. We're of the view that Timmy Dooley has engaged very proactively with the industry on an ongoing basis, and he also has a vital role in these matters. So I think we need an all-of-government approach to this. We need both ministers working together. We need the public servants supporting that. And we need strong collaboration between industry and the ministers at the moment.
6: The quota discussions last year were not to your satisfaction at all. Are you in any way hopeful that discussions you can have over the next 2 days and contacts you can make over the next 2 days could see that situation, if not fully alleviated, at least addressed in this round of discussions that are coming up very shortly?
7: Well, it's important to note that we don't actually have any form of engagement with the Council of Ministers. It's very much a political matter. The industry is facing unprecedented challenges, and it's an opportunity for the minister and his team to showcase our situation, to talk about the economic challenges that we have, to look at the fact that we have a common fisheries policy that has failed us, failed us abjectly, and we need to focus on some form of measures of support, both at the national level and the EU level, financial supports, new management measures in terms of managing the stocks, and some form of 3-year stock rebuilding program to get our stocks back to where they should be. We have actually asked for a meeting with the Commissioner, Commissioner Cadiz, in September as the SIA, but also we're calling on the Taoiseach himself to meet with us at the earliest opportunity before the budget so we can discuss the adequacy of financial measures for the sector. That's very important.
6: And that was E. O'Donnell from the Seafood Ireland Alliance. Now, Donegal Deputy Pat the Cope Gallagher is Vice Chairperson of the Joint Oireachtas Committee on Fisheries and Maritime Affairs, and he and the committee's chairperson, Conor McGuinness, met with the Fisheries and Oceans Commissioner, Costas Cadiz, in Cork earlier today. He says both of them highlighted in a very clear and direct manner the massive challenges facing Ireland's fishing sectors, from inshore to offshore, from processing to aquaculture, while also highlighting the massive depletion of stocks at the hands of EU colleagues who are destroying Irish fishing grounds. The BSNI say two men aged 50 and 63 arrested by detectives investigating a report of a burglary in Oma and of suspicious activity in Castledurg earlier this year have been released on bail to allow for further police inquiries to be conducted. The men had been arrested in Derry on suspicion of burglary and of fraud by false impersonation and representation. Garda are investigating a number of alleged assault incidents in the Burnham McGlinchey Town Park in Letterkenny on Saturday last. It happened at approximately 5 o'clock. An incident involving a group of male youths occurred in the wooded area near the skating park. At that time, two youths sustained non-life-threatening injuries as a result. Garda are urging anyone who may have been in the area and witnessed or has footage of the incident to get in touch with them in Letterkenny. Defence Minister Helen McEntee today made her first official visit to Donegal since taking up the role. She visited Finnair Camp, where she met with members of the 28th Infantry Battalion and toured a number of infrastructure projects which are underway at the camp at the moment. The Minister also appeared on this morning's Greg Hughes show, where she confirmed that recruitment and retention to the Defence Forces remains one of her top priorities.
8: Absolutely. I mean, when we talk about it, when I talk about recruitment in equal measures, the focus is around retention. So how do you make sure that we maintain and retain the people that we have and that we've trained? And, you know, no matter where I go in the world, no matter how many of my colleagues at a European level I speak to, where our defence forces are situated, be it in peacekeeping missions, be it training missions, be it those who are in Brussels, who are working with other countries, they always comment on, and it's always reflected, the level of training that we have. So we need to keep those who are only in, but also those who have significant experience. And thankfully, what we're starting to see now is a shift. So last year, we saw for the first time in quite a number of years, a lower level of people leaving and a higher level of retention. And I do believe that that is because of the significant investment that's going into our defence forces. There's, you know, I mentioned almost 70 million euro being invested in infrastructure this year. That is a fraction of the overall budget that has increased by about 55% in this current capital plan. And that is a direct investment in men and women of Oglinnahare. And it's a direct investment in our old infrastructure that needs to be upgraded, but also the new capabilities. And I mentioned radar, whether it's counter-drone technology, whether it's new equipment that's needed to detect risks that are on our seabeds, you know, talking about maritime security, it's about protecting critical infrastructure, but also then making sure we're investing in overseas missions as well. So we need to look at it from the lens of how do we attract people in, but how do we retain people also.
6: Businesses across Northern Ireland are being encouraged to sign up to a new charter aimed at supporting employees experiencing domestic abuse. Foyle Women's Aid says employers can play a crucial role in identifying and supporting people living with abuse at home. CEO Marie Brown says it's encouraging to see more employers taking a proactive approach. However, she says it's equally important that the right support services and resources are in place once a victim comes forward. Ms. Brown says for some people, the workplace may be the only opportunity for someone to recognise the signs of abuse and help them escape a dangerous situation.
9: Anything that anybody can do around domestic violence, but obviously there have to be caveats about keeping people safe and the right information and training and who does it. But, you know, it is important that, you know, working people are suffering domestic violence and the workplace or for children, the school place is the safe place. So any mechanisms that we can do to enhance safety and get people to the right services and to make sure that they are being referred to the right services would be totally, you know, the right thing to do. But also, I suppose, a caveat to that is that we need to be resourcing the domestic violence services that we have as well across the north, you know. We struggle with resources, so it's really important that, you know, if we're encouraging victims to come forward, that we have resources to support them as well, and people there at the other end in person to talk to them.
6: It's 17 minutes to 6 o'clock. Time for a short break. Sport with Oisin after these.
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6: It's 6:15. Good evening, Oisin Kelly.
15: Thanks, Donal. We start with football, and Shamrock Rovers are 2-0 down heading into the return leg of their Champions League qualifying tie tonight. They welcome Arad Armenia to the Tala Stadium with a place in the third qualifying round on the line. Kick-off this evening is at 8 o'clock. Midfielder Matt Healy is confident that the team can make a comeback against the Armenians with a place in the third qualifying round on the line. Healy believes that their experience can shine through tonight.
16: 100%, you see that in the first round, against Floriana. We came home, we put on a good performance, so hopefully we can do that again tomorrow. Listen, every European game is a big game. The group have experienced that over the years.
15: Also this evening, Hearts have a huge task to stay in the Champions League. They take on Sturm Graz in the second qualifying round. The Scottish Premiership side will try to overturn a 4-0 deficit from last week's first leg in Austria. The fixtures for the inaugural season of the FAI National League have been released, with the first set of games for Letterkenny Rovers, Coghill Celtic and Bunnagee United scheduled to kick off on Saturday, August 29th. The 15 founding clubs will partake in a truncated 2026 season before a fully formatted competition is rolled out in spring 2027. On the opening day in Group 1, Coghill Celtic will be in Galway playing Mairvie United, with Bunnagee United hosting Home Farm at the Dry Arch Park. In Group 2, Letterkenny Rovers are also in Galway taking on Salthill Devon. Rovers' first home game is the following week, September 5th against Mayo, while Coghill's first home game is on the same day against Home Farm. Bunnagee will have a bye into round 2. Bunnagee and Coghill will meet in round 8 at the Dry Arch Park on October 17th, and then again 2 weeks later in the final round on the 31st of October at the Charlie O'Donnell Sports Ground. Cross Channel, Manchester City have confirmed Rodri has undergone successful minor back surgery. The Spanish World Cup winner will now begin a short period of rehabilitation. The club remains hopeful the 30-year-old will sign a new deal with City, but is braced for interest from others, including Real Madrid. Zinedine Zidane has been appointed as the new head coach of France. The 54-year-old helped the country to win the World Cup in 98 and the European Championship 2 years later. Zidane has been out of management since leaving Real Madrid in 2021. And ex-Manchester City manager Roberto Mancini has been appointed Italian boss for a second time. He led Italy to Euro 2022 at Wembley before leaving the role in 2023. Former Leicester City manager Claudio Ranieri also takes over as technical director of Italian football. In boxing, Katie Taylor says she won't get back in the ring anytime soon after the curtain comes down on her professional career in September. The Bray boxer is bidding to become a three-time undisputed champion when she takes on unbeaten French fighter Flora Pilly in a homecoming fight at a sold-out Croke Park. Taylor feels it's the right time to bow out.
17: It's important to have a bit left when you bow out. So I think the problem with some fighters is that they don't know when it's time to actually bow out. I don't think I'm going to be the type of fighter who goes in and out of retirement like Tyson Fury does. Many times has he actually been retired, maybe 5 or 6 times.
15: Gaelic Games, All-Ireland Senior Football Champions Mayo will be continuing their celebrations today after their emphatic win over Kerry. Thousands are once again expected on the streets of Ballyhaunas, the home of Captain Jack Coyne. Now, speaking with Brendan Devaney on last night's DL debate, Donegal All-Ireland winner Patrick McBurdy said very few would begrudge Mayo their success.
18: Bar the first 10-15 minutes, maybe a small wee passage in the second half, Mayo were deserving winners. Watching the scenes,

0: back to on highlandradio.com. Finally, in horse racing, it's Tribes Tuesday at the Galway Races this evening. The feature is the Colm Quinn BMW Mile Handicap. Dylan Brown McMonagall had a winner in Galway yesterday and has five rides at Ballybrit today, while Luke McAteer and Patrick McGittigan are also set for action. And that's your sports here on this Tuesday evening on Highland. We will, of course, be back with the next bulletin tomorrow morning after the 8 o'clock news. Donal.
1: Thank you very much indeed, Oisin. Gardaí are appealing to the public for information about the sale and supply of drugs in Donegal. The appeal follows the seizure of almost €12,000 worth of suspected cannabis and cocaine during a series of searches in Letterkenny, Ballybuffet, Castlefin and St Johnson last week. Speaking on this morning's Greg Hughes show, Grainne Doherty urged anyone with information to come forward.
2: As part of the ongoing investigation into the sale and supply of drugs in Donegal, Gardaí seized approximately €11,700 worth of controlled drugs following a search operation on the 23rd of July. These searches were carried out by Donegal Divisional Drugs Unit, supported by the Armed Support Unit, the Dog Unit and various Garda members from across Donegal. So these searches were carried out at premises across Letterkenny, St Johnson, Ballybuffet and Castlefin. So during the course of these searches, cannabis with an estimated value of €1,000 and cocaine with an estimated value of €10,700 was seized, and all these drugs that were seized will be sent for further forensic analysis. Our investigations are ongoing. We're continuing to appeal to anybody who has any information in relation to the sale and supply of controlled drugs in Donegal or along the border region to contact the Donegal Divisional Drugs Unit on 916 7100, the Garda Confidential line on 1800 666 111, or any Garda station. You know, if there's a Garda member maybe that you're familiar with that you know and you feel comfortable talking to them, tell them, give them the information.
1: And that was Gartha Grainne Doherty. There are renewed calls for an immediate project in Buncrana to ease traffic and safety issues at the Mill Bridge. It's part of the wider Inner Relief Road project, but local councillors believe it should be decoupled from that bigger project and done as a separate entity. Councillor Fionnán Bradley says measures implemented in late 2024 to improve safety for pedestrians haven't worked, and ultimately, he says a new footbridge is needed there. He says the department should allow the council go ahead with a project now to address the issue, while waiting for the wider Inner Relief Road project to start.
3: A new pedestrian bridge over the Mill River is incorporated as part of the wider Inner Relief Road project, but the need for that particular aspect of the wider project is very immediate. It's almost an emergency. About 20 months ago, we were told there were temporary measures at the time in the form of the water barriers effectively rendering the bridge one-way. It hasn't worked. In my opinion, it is not safer for either motorists or pedestrians. The morale is very, very low among the public, and that I'm contacted on a daily basis about it, asking that they be removed. I have consistently over that time period asked that they be removed, but nothing has been done. So we're terribly, terribly frustrated. The medium-term solution is a permanent new footbridge over the Mill River, the same as the one in Clonmany on the way out to Urris. But in the meantime, we do need to remove the barriers that are there and look at what other options can be implemented in the short term to make it safe for both pedestrians and motorists while we await the footbridge.
1: Now you, Councillor Jack Murray, Councillor Joy Beard, all three of you, you're singing from the same hymn sheet. Can this be cut away from the main Inner Relief Road project and done first? Because from what you're saying, it needs to be.
3: I can see no reason why that cannot happen. Why can the council not go to the Department of Transport and say to them, you have allocated that the Inner Relief Road project be a strategic project instead of a specific project. So the department accept the importance of the wider project and then say to them, now this is a particular problem that we have right now with this one aspect of that wider project, and we need a solution for it in the form of funding for a footbridge right now. And I've consistently asked the council to do that and will continue to ask them to do it, and I can see absolutely no reason why that section of the route cannot be hived off and done first.
1: Councillor Fionnán Bradley. Thousands of people gathered in West Donegal today at the home of Daniel and Magella O'Donnell in Mean Bannad for their Boil the Kettle for Relay event. The event was to have finished at 4 o'clock but continued long after that. Davy Cowan is a member of the Donegal Relay for Life Committee, one of the organisers of the event. He says everyone is delighted with the turnout despite the adverse weather. Gardaí have been managing traffic with shuttle buses running from the KGU football pitch all day. Davy Cowan says Gardaí and other volunteers down there have been doing a great job.
4: Unfortunately, the rain hasn't stayed off, but the crowds are here. It's been a challenging experience today, but the crowd have been very patient and they've been very good. Gardaí are doing a wonderful job out there, as are all the volunteers we have down here today. But thank everybody for their support.
1: Variable cloud with outbreaks of rain and drizzle this evening and into tonight. Overnight temperatures won't fall below 12 to 16 degrees Celsius in mostly light southwesterly breezes, some mist and fog forming. Rather cloudy at first tomorrow with limited

0: sunny spells. Outbreaks of rain and drizzle will gradually clear southeastwards during the morning and afternoon, with sunshine, isolated showers following from the west. Top temperatures on Wednesday, 16 to 21 degrees Celsius in light to moderate southwest to west winds. Looking at the closing headlines on this Tuesday evening, and it's been confirmed that a design team has now been appointed for the new surgical hub and ambulatory hub development at Letterkenny University Hospital. The new two-theatre surgical hub will be located beside the existing hospital building, along with an additional 15 oncology chairs, 30 ambulatory day oncology chairs in total being developed there. Donegal County Council says there is no proposal to downgrade the voluntary fire service on Arranmore Island. In a statement to Highland Radio News, the council says it remains committed to supporting the island's fire brigade and is now recruiting new volunteers. And fisheries ministers from across the EU are in Cork for 2 days of meetings led by the Agriculture and Fisheries Minister Martin Hayden on the theme of generational renewal. However, the industry says discussions are important, but the Seafood Ireland Alliance says at a time when fishers are faced with a chronic shortage of quota and aspiring operational costs, survival and not generational renewal should be the priority. We're back with news again at 7 o'clock this evening. In the interim, check all today's news on highlandradio.com. But for now, from the news team, good evening. The obituary notices for this Tuesday evening, the 28th of July. The death has occurred of Charlie McLaughlin, Closha, 25 Morriston Crescent, Renfrew, Scotland, and Drumcarbot, Mallon. Charlie's remains will repose at his house in Drumcarbot, Mallon from 4 o'clock tomorrow evening. Removal from there on Friday morning at 10:30, going to St Patrick's Church, Ahaclay, for 11 o'clock Requiem Mass, followed by removal to Scotland for burial in St Conval's Cemetery at a later date. The Requiem Mass will be streamed live on Kelly's Funeral Director's Facebook page. Family time, please, from 10 p.m. to 10 a.m. Family flowers only, please. Donations in lieu if desired to Mallon Parish First Responders, care of Blaine McCarran, Funeral Directors. The death has taken place of Frances Gibbons, née Logue, Mara Warden, Kerry Keel, reposing at her late residence from 7 o'clock this evening, with funeral mass on Friday morning at 11 o'clock in Massmount Church, Fannad, followed by burial in the adjoining cemetery. The house is private, please, to family and friends only. The death has occurred of Seamus Byrne, the Rock Glenties. Seamus's remains will repose at his son Joe and Lynn's home at Buncrobogue, Glenties, until 9 o'clock this evening and again tomorrow from 12 noon until 9 o'clock. Funeral Mass on Thursday morning at 11 in St Connell's Church, Glenties, with burial afterwards in the local cemetery. Family time, please, on the morning of the funeral. The funeral mass can be viewed live on churchservices.tv. The death has taken place at his home of Joe Toy, 16, Ardna Dlasha, Kilmacrennan, reposing at his home from 7 o'clock until 10 o'clock this evening and again tomorrow from 12 noon until 10 o'clock, with Rosary nightly at 9. Requiem Mass on Thursday morning at 11 in St Peter's Church, Milford, with burial afterwards in Milford Cemetery. The Mass can be viewed on churchservices.tv. Family time, please, on the morning of the funeral. Family flowers only, please. 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

Benny Hip set. That's one called Round and Round. Roundy, roundy. 6 minutes after six on a Tuesday evening. You're very, very welcome in to the Power Hour. It is Ivan with you. We're going to be here till seven. All the big Power Hour anthems, like that last song, as well as brand new tracks. And one or two wee club classics for good measure. Now, weather-wise, this evening, rain. Yes, lots of rain out there at the moment. Some further rain tonight. Temperatures overnight, though, pretty mild, 14 to 16 degrees. And for tomorrow morning, rain as well on Wednesday morning. However, sunshine with some isolated showers will follow from the west later. So it might brighten up a little bit tomorrow evening. Temperatures of 16 to 21 degrees.

I'm only happy when it rains instead of garbage. Okay, it is Ivan with you on the Power Hour. Hope the form is good on a Tuesday evening. Lots of great music in store. We just got a wee message in here of oil on the road on top of Lochinure and into Dunloe. So, yeah, there's a lot of rain, a lot of surface water on the roads, and then on top of that, some oil. So just be careful, big time. It's the road on top of Lochinure and into Dunloe. Okay, so if you're traveling that direction, travel with care is the best way to describe it, I think. Thanks to the person who texted that in as well. And if you want to text into the show this evening, maybe a wee traffic update like that, or maybe just to say hello, or maybe to pick a song. We'd love to hear from you. I'd love to hear from you any stage between 9 and 7, 086 60 25,000. That is the important number, what you can text on that number. And you can also WhatsApp, and you can voice note as well. So loads of ways of contacting us on the show, and we'd love to hear from you. Maybe even snap us if you're on Snapchat, Highland.radio. You're scrolling around Facebook this evening. Have a little look for Ivan's Power Hour, and you can use Messenger to contact us.

go. They're going to be part of Summer Sessions Memories. Yeah, looking forward to that big time. It's going to be absolutely huge. It's happening, of course, on Sunday, the 16th of August. And they are, of course, Ultrabeat. Many hits they've had down through the years. The Ultimate Day Party, of course, as I say, with Cascada, Bass Hunter, Alice DJ, Flippin' Phil, Mickey Modell, Mark McCabe, Special D, and there we go, Ultrabeat as well. And I know that our very own Keith Fletcher has been added as well. He's the MC for the Battle of the DJs as well. That's taking place as well with some local talent as well. So it's going to be an amazing day. Summer Sessions, Letterkenny, and I'll be there as well. I'll be sort of giving you some access backstage. We'll be talking to all the acts and doing all the socials as well. And really enjoyed that last year and looking forward to doing that again this year. So more details on the show and on the run up to it now, because it's only a few weeks away now, less than a few weeks, as I say, Sunday 16th of August. Tickets are on sale now. Just check out summersessions.ie and you can get your tickets there as well. And yeah, as I say, looking forward to that. Here's another act, as I say, who are participating. They're on the bill as well. Alice DJ, big hits with Better Off Alone, Back in My Life, and this one as well, Will I Ever? Okay, we can.

0: Tuesday night at the 57th Clonmany Festival, there's Gavin Gribben at 7, followed by Mike Denver at 9. 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The Clonmany Festival, Sunday 2nd until Sunday 9th of August. 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

Hey, go. We played that one for the Lifford crew who were listening in this evening. I hope you enjoyed that one. That was, of course, The Audio Bullies featuring Nancy Sinatra and My Baby Shot You Down. All right, big shout as well to Big Harry Devlin and these and the 724. Big shout to you. It's Harry, Big Harry Delving. Did I get it right? I hope I got it right. Big Harry Delving. Shout to you, all right. Working hard tonight, looking for the Swedish House Mafia. We'll get to that one, no problem. And Jazzy, there we go. I hope you enjoyed that one. Of course, someone wanted to hear that one with Calvin Harris. Of course, they were playing in Marley Park there just a couple of weeks ago as well. And also playing in Malahide as well. And of course, playing a little closer to home as well. They're going to be playing at Belsonic in Belfast. Coming up later on this summer. There we go. Just a little quick check. Yes, Voucher Road, Belfast, Friday, August the 22nd. That's part of the Vital 2026 event. Calvin Harris and Jazzy.

0: thank you for all the suggestions coming through this evening. Please keep them coming in, by the way. We've got a good half an hour to go. 086 60 25000. If you want to suggest a tune this evening, a voice note on that number, WhatsApp or text, we'd love to hear from you. Now, let's say happy birthday to Debbie Neely, Courtney Gallagher, Emma Murray, Veronica Doherty, Siobhan Duddy, Deirdre McDade, Shane McKenna, Ronan McNamee, Brendan Murray, Gavin Cullen, Paul Gallen, Shay Dorian and Stephen Toy. All celebrating birthdays today. Happy birthday from John Wallace. John was looking for this one. He says, thanks in advance. No problem.
1: 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You know the roof on fire. 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

0: 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I'm a fireball.
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It is Ivan with you on the Power Hour. Oh, we're keeping good out there, folks. Thanks for listening. Keep listening in as well. We're here till 7 p.m. And then coming up is Rosemary Herity. And Rosemary's going on between 7 and 9 tonight. Lots of hits from the past and the present. That's the American Country Show with Rosemary Herity and also the Bluegrass Slot as well. So, something to look forward to later. This is for Big Harry Delving. He's in the 724, working hard tonight. It's the one you're looking for from Sweetie's House Mafia. It's called Greyhound.

That is Go. The sound of Chemical Brothers. Alright, trying to squeeze in a few more before we have to say goodbye. And oh yes, I was asked to announce this, and it says, "Hi, I was wondering if you could read this on air. A set of harmonicas have been lost and they hold very big sentimental value." Okay, if anyone can help this person out, it's John Sheridan here, by the way. John's number is 083-013-7106. That's 083-013-7106. Or you could give us a wee shout here at the station as well. And just wondering if we could read it out on air. A set of harmonicas have been lost. They hold very big sentimental value. So if anybody can help out John, then that was the number. Talking of harmonicas, here's Timber.

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1: 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Escape to the sunshine next May with Highland in the Sun. 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

Hopefully you'll join me again tomorrow. We'll do it all over again right here on the Northwest Number One radio station. This is Highland Radio. Have a lovely evening. Stay tuned. The American Country Show with Rosemary Herity is on the way just after the 7 o'clock news. Let's finish out with Tall Paul Newman.

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1: It's Tuesday the 28th of July. You're playing on the brown sheet for the Dilly prize of €1,200. 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
4: Good evening, it's 7 o'clock. Donal Kavanagh at the news desk. It's been confirmed a design team has been appointed for the new surgical hub and ambulatory hub development at Letterkenny University Hospital. The new two-theatre surgical hub will be located beside the existing hospital building, along with the addition of 30 ambulatory day oncology chairs. 15 of those will be new. It's anticipated the design team will commence the design stages next month, with a view toward lodging planning documents in the second quarter of next year. Minister Charlie McConnellogue says this is a very important day.
5: It's really important that the project is progressing as quickly as it can do. Obviously, from the point where a government commitment is made that this will happen and is going to be approved, that you then have to step forward the design, the preparation for the design of it, the planning and the award of the construction tender. So the appointment now of the design team is a really significant step in that process. I will be working with Minister Carol McNeill and with the hospital and the HSE to make sure that this progresses as fast as it properly can.
4: Donegal County Council says there is no proposal to downgrade the voluntary fire service on Arranmore Island. In a statement to Highland Radio News today, the council says it remains committed to supporting the island's fire brigade and is now recruiting new volunteers. With more, here's Ryan Brawley.
6: The council says the Arranmore Voluntary Fire Brigade will continue to be supported through recruitment and training, adding that the level of support provided exceeds national policy requirements. The 5-member brigade is equipped with a MIDI fire appliance and, according to the council, its firefighters have completed specialist training to deal with both offensive and defensive firefighting. 2 members are also trained as emergency first responders. With 1 firefighter recently retired and another expected to retire later this year, the council says 5 people have already come forward to join the brigade, with suitability assessments now being organised. It also points out that because the firefighters are volunteers, island residents are not charged for fire service call-outs.
4: Fisheries ministers from across the European Union are in Cork for 2 days of meetings led by the Agriculture and Fisheries Minister Martin Hayden on the theme of generational renewal. However, the Seafood Ireland Alliance says at a time when fishers are faced with a chronic shortage of quota and spiralling operational costs, survival, not generational renewal, should be the priority. Donegal TD and Sinn Féin Marine spokesperson Padraig McLaughlin has again criticised the fact that Fisheries Minister Timmy Dooley is not leading the meetings. E. O'Donnell of the SIA says what's needed is a whole-of-government approach, with all levels of government fighting for the industry.
5: We have a situation where obviously the senior minister is chairing the meeting. We're of the view that Timmy Dooley has engaged very proactively with the industry on an ongoing basis, and he also has a vital role in these matters. So I think we need an all-of-government approach to this. We need both ministers working together. We need the public servants supporting that. And we need strong collaboration between industry and the ministers at the moment.
4: Well, Donegal Deputy Pat the Cope Gallagher is Vice Chair of the Joint Rockfosse Committee on Fisheries and Maritime Affairs. And along with the committee chairperson, Conor McGuinness, he met with EU Fisheries and Oceans Commissioner Costas Cadiz in Cork earlier today. He says both of them highlighted in a very clear and direct manner the massive challenges facing Ireland's fishing sectors, both inshore and offshore, from processing to aquaculture, and also highlighted the massive depletion of stocks at the hands of EU colleagues destroying Irish fishing grounds. The PSNI say two men aged 50 and 63 arrested by detectives investigating a report of a burglary in Omagh and of suspicious activity in Castledurg earlier this year have been released on bail to allow for further police inquiries to be conducted. The men had been detained in Derry on suspicion of burglary and of fraud by false representation. And Disneyland Paris has added the Irish language to some signage at one of its attractions. Foilshire and Slán go Fóill have now been added in the It's a Small World ride for the first time. Content creator Stuart McHugh is behind a two-year campaign to have the language added to the Round the World experience. He says Disney and Ireland have many connections.
7: You know, Walt had an Irish grandfather. He wears a Claddagh ring and all the statues. Made an Irish movie, Derby O'Gill. We have lots of Irish cast members at Disneyland Paris. They built, pretty much built Frontierland, which is like the big Thunder Mountain roller coaster. Everyone's familiar with it. Lots of performers. You know, you'll see a lot of Irish faces. We have huge representation at the top levels.
4: The weather forecast on this Tuesday evening: variable cloud with outbreaks of rain and drizzle this evening and into tonight. Overnight temperatures won't fall below 12 to 16 degrees in mostly light southwesterly breezes, some mist and fog forming. Rather cloudy at first tomorrow with limited sunny spells. Outbreaks of rain and drizzle gradually clearing southeastwards during the morning and afternoon, with sunshine and isolated showers following from the west. Top temperatures tomorrow 16 to 21 degrees Celsius in light to moderate southwest to west winds. And that's Highland Radio News. Ryan's here with news tomorrow morning. First bulletin is at 7 o'clock. 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And of course, we'll have regular national and international bulletins all the way through the evening and into the early hours. But for now, from the news team, good evening.
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When I released that song some years back, there was actually some more lyrics for this song that I didn't put on the CD. And I have to admit to you, these lyrics were not necessarily politically correct. But I love these lyrics just as much as I love the rest of the song, because these lyrics are all true, just like the rest of the song. Anybody want to hear what never made it on a CD? Very simple. It goes like this.

0: Martin, on the wild Ivalagas, Walter Overstar. You're very welcome along to the American Country Show right here on Highlander Radio. It's Tuesday night. On the 28th of July, the end of the month, the very last Tuesday of the month, actually. I'm Rosemary Herty, Rosh and E. Herty. I'll be with you until 9 o'clock, bringing you the very best in American country music and song. That means I hope I find you all well this evening. Not very nice out there, very wet, rainy. Be careful on the roads. A lot of water on the roads actually coming up the roads this evening. So do be careful, but the temperatures are not too bad. So we'll hope. The farmers need rain as well, I always say, but hopefully it'll go away soon. Anyway, big thanks to Dolan Kavan for the news, and the news team will be back bright and early in the morning with all the national, international and local news as well. And before that, Ivan Borden with the Power Plus. Ivan will be back at the same time tomorrow. Now, we're broadcasting here from the studios at the Mountaintop in Letterkenny. It's good to have your company wherever you're listening this evening. And if you want to get in touch with me directly to the show, you'd like to hear a special song, or you want to say a special hello to someone out there in Radio Land, well, here's how. The WhatsApp and text number is 086 60 25000, and of course we're on the socials as well, and of course on the Highland Radio app wherever you're listening throughout the world. But if you prefer to email me, it's rosemaryherty@highlandradio.com. And kicking off my show this evening is Mario Martin and Travis Tritt. I have no featured artist tonight because the last Tuesday of the month. I'll be playing you some hits from the past, from golden oldies and so on. Do stay with me. I look forward to your texts and your messages from now until 9 o'clock.
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0: 18, almost 18 and a half minutes after 7 o'clock.

Lloyd and his rendition of Sea of Heartbreak on Highland Radio this Tuesday evening. And I want to say a very special hello to Rosalinda listening in Dublin and telling me the weather's very hot up there and no rain at all. Lovely and sunny. Oh, wow. Great. Good for you. It's been raining here all week, actually, and drizzling, and it's been heavier today. I always think that very heavy rain sometimes a sign of good weather ahead. Maybe, hopefully, we'll have a look at the weather later on anyway. Okay, here is Willie Nelson and Blue Eyes Crying in the Rain. Lovely version of this, it is.

Yeah, that's Waylon Jennings, the late Waylon Jennings and Manda, and from his greatest hits album, and before that, Willie Nelson and Blue Eyes Crying in the Rain. And it's played especially for Rosinenda up there in Dublin, and I hope you enjoyed those two songs. And I want to say a very special hello to Eileen listening into the show as well. Good to have you on board, Eileen, as always. And we're going to go to a song on TJ Christian, and a song actually recorded by the late George Jones in one of his albums way back a long time ago.

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1: 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Calvor tu anguna.
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2: 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Ni leid a chahala even you a chianach.
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1: Tus a freshen. 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Ta tila olish fui ashen kirklock air fall, eg reverse the trend, punk IE. O realtis na heron.
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Beautiful voice there of Emmylou Harris and Boulder to Birmingham and the Wedding You Love. That's so great voice she has as well. Evening, Rosemary, good evening to you as well. We'd like to hear Luke Combs and When It Rains It Pours, and that was the way it was here for sure today. Hi to Francis Quinn and Letter Kenny, Tom Fitzpatrick, Michael Fitzpatrick and Killy Beggs, and hi to all the McKelvey family in Fintown. It comes in from the Glenties crew. And hi, Rosemary, just loving the music. Would you play Choices by George Jones? And John listening in is Straban. John would like to hear Ricky Van Shelton. I'll get that on for you a little bit later on. In the meantime, here's George Jones.

great song, George Jones and Choices. That's the title track of the album he brought up some time ago. I'll say Polly, hi to you, Polly, over in Gidor. Always listens in to the show, she tells me. And I hope you're well, Polly. And speaking of Gidor, I'll say hi to Jimmy and Kathy McGarvey home from Glasgow on holidays. Enjoy, guys, and I hope you have a good one. Hope you get good weather as well. Okay, here is Mel McDaniel.

A great song there, Mel McDaniel, and God Made Love from her CD, Just Mel McDaniel. Here's Marty Robbins, especially for Billy listening in.

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0: Yes, indeed. Back-to-back music there on Highland Radio. And Ricky Van Shelton, especially for John McLaughlin listening in, and Strabane, Don't We All Have the Right, from his CD, 16 Biggest Hits. And okay, hi, Rosemary. Let's hear some Travis Tritt and Where Corn Don't Grow. We'll get that on for you very, very shortly. In the meantime, I'm going to go for the last commercial break of this hour.
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Merle Haggard and the Strangers there, and all my friends are going to be strangers. And I play that one especially for Mary, listening in Letterkenny. Philomena, thank you very much for the text as well. And you enjoyed the song by Ricky Van Shelton. And this is a little instrumental by Floyd Kramer called The Gambler, taking us up to the top of the hour and the news.

0: Bluegrass all on the show tonight. Of Teardrops with Pennies, Leona Williams and Jimmy Martin. And before that, Rhonda Vincent with Wagon Wheel. But before we go to commercial break, let's have a look at the weather. Some further rain mainly over the western half of the province tonight. Temperatures will not fall below 14 to 16 degrees. In light southerly breezes. And tomorrow, Wednesday, rain for a time on Wednesday with sunshine and isolated showers following from the west. Later, highest temperatures 16 to 21 degrees and a light to moderate southwest to west winds. And the overview of a lot of dry weather with sunny spells, some showers before turning unsettled later on in the weekend. And okay, it's not looking good for the long weekend. The Danny's Festival's on at the weekend and it's usually a very busy time. And hopefully this year we'll get some good weather. Let's go for that commercial break.
1: Eg iske éirin hab bartha ianavegar vorna chun salaharti iske a chosint, trí hárga iske a úsveadú, trí eisiú chun sgeti, trí vanishtiacht brú agus trí varta ele. 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

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And hi, Rosemary, could you please play Dolly Parton and Bill Anderson and Someday It'll All Make Sense? And I'll get that for you right now, actually.

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0: And before that, Mo Bandy and Ricky Skaggs and The Rarest Flower. And that was a song recorded by Martin Cuff way back. And fantastic job he did. Fantastic voice Martin Cuff has, I have to say. Okay, here is Travis Tritt for listeners looking for Travis Tritt earlier on. And this one is Between a No Memory and Me.

Yeah, Travis Tritt from a CD 10 foot tall and bulletproof between an old memory and me. Okay, hi Rosemary, and chance of playing Mel Tiller's new patches, enjoying your good taste of music from Francis over in Carrick. Very welcome along, Francis. Glad you're enjoying a wee bit of music as well. Could you please, could you play Are You Sure Hank Done It This Way by Waylon Jennings? And that comes in from John Shields listening in. I played Waylon Jennings a little bit earlier on, beginning of the show actually, John. And I'll tell you what, remind me next week and I'll certainly play that one for you. Yes, buddy, what's happening? We'd love to hear Shot You Down by Nancy Sinatra. And that comes from the crew listening in Lifford. In the meantime, here is Gene Watson.

Yes, Francis over in Carrick. I hope you enjoyed that one. Smell Tills and New Patches. And here is Vince Gill and When Love Finds You.

great song there from Vince Gill from his album Love Songs and When Love Finds You. And here's Alabama and Feels So Right.

Yes, that's Alabama and Feels So Right. And okay, well, say hi to Mary and Brian and Agnes going to Logs of Cranford tonight, and to Kate and Patrick McFadden, all home on holidays. And hope you're enjoying your holidays, and you'll be dancing probably to Olivia Douglas and her band tonight in Logs of Cranford. Should be a brilliant night, as always. It always is in Logs of Cranford too. Okay, hi, Rosie. Please play George Jones, They Stop Loving Her Today. And Fanad, a listener listening in, and would like Red River Valley. Certainly is from way back in time. And Susie Bogus.

It's Martina McBride, and today I started Loving You Again, and that wraps up the show for this Tuesday night. Indeed, time has certainly beaten us again. Stay right here on Highland Radio. Bernard Harper will be up right after the news at 9 o'clock, taking you through to the remainder of the evening here on Highland Radio with the 60s, 70s and 80s show. And always a great show, keeps me company going down the road as always. I will be back on Sunday night with the Irish Trad Show, blasting again from 9 to 11. Do join me then. And if not, I'll catch you here next Tuesday at the same time, straight after the news at 7 o'clock. Thank you all for texts and messages, and thanks for listening as well. Good to hear from you all as always. Thanks, Billy, for the nice message. Glad you're enjoying the music as well. And as I say in Irish, Good Dia Ketla Ella, meaning till the next day from myself, Rosemary Herty. Slán agus banat, Liv Gullier. I'm going to leave you with a little bit of a song requested by Liv.

a very good night to you. Welcome along to the programme. Hope we find you well this Tuesday evening. And indeed, Bernard Harper right through until 12 o'clock. Some classic gold from the 60s, 70s and 80s over the next couple of hours. And then we round up the three-hour programme on a Tuesday night with the Love Hour. Elvis Costello was the opening offer and Oliver's Army. And our thanks to the lovely Rosemary Herdy. Rosemary, thank you. I'm telling you. Some of the things she'd be saying in my ear. Not good, not good. But as always, I enjoy meeting Rosemary on a Tuesday night. Safe journey home as well, Rosemary. And hopefully you can stick and stay the Highland Way over the next couple of hours. Lots of text messages in already. Thank you in advance. My good friend Brian Griffin in Buncrana. Good evening to you, Brian. Hopefully find you well. You've given us a few songs tonight, Brian, not a problem. It's like the wheelbarrow. It's all in front of us. I knew the bride, I tell you I did.

That's the sound of Mud and those Tiger Feet. Good night to Brian Griffin in Bonkrana. As always, Brian, great to hear from you tonight. Hopefully you're keeping well, Brian. Is it a notion to me, or did that piece of music, was it used in a TV advert in Northern Ireland, maybe? I don't know, maybe it was a notion to me, you know? I was just thinking, I should have another cup of coffee and just do this, eh? Bruce Springsteen and the Tunnel of Love. Helen O'Donnell, lots of love to you, Helen. Thank you, as always, for your kind words. Your song is on the way real soon. Philly and Straban, Philly, will play a wee gem for you as well if you stick with us.

Michael Jackson and Thriller, and before that, The Tunnel of Love, Bruce Springsteen. Hi to Brian Griffin in Bunkrana. Good night to you, Brian. It's always great to hear from you. Your good friend Paul Gallagher in Stabam. Paul, as always, delighted that you've joined us on a Tuesday night, and thank you for your email. Hi to Mary and all the family in Drummond Court in Stabam as well. Paul says, any chance of playing Thriller and Michael Jackson for me, Paul? As always, it's a pleasure to play the music that you want to hear on a Tuesday night as well. So, as I always say to you, keep smiling and keep loving the music as well. And our usual listener, Bernard, any chance of maybe a bit of Mississippi or maybe some Brotherhood of Man? There certainly is. Mississippi is on the way now. And then we'll have Sweet Child of Mine, Guns N' Roses, especially for Helen O'Donnell tonight, checking in on a Tuesday night as well.

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where do we go? Thank you, Helen. That's the song you wanted to hear, Guns N' Roses and Sweet Child of Mine. Helen goes back and say, thank you for playing my song tonight. Helen, not a problem. As always, thank you for getting in touch with us on a Tuesday night as well. And our usual listeners, thank you, Bernard. Not a problem. Your other song is on the way, so stick with us on that one as well. And a very good night to Carol. Carol, thank you for your text. As always, great to hear from you tonight as well. And Michael Cullen checking in, and Hotel California, please, with the Eagles for Michael Cullen. Really enjoying the music so far. Another great show, and there's no show like a Bernard show. So you tell me, Michael, thank you for your kind words as well. Here is this one.

Dan and Angelo. So long thousands have heard that one. Thanks for the reminder of that song as well. Now, I have to say a very good night to Anne in Dromore in County Tyrone. Hello to Anne and Kate. Kate is there tonight as well. Now, Kate is misbehaving, really misbehaving. Now, she'll have to settle herself. So, Kate, Anne and Bernard are all going to clear our throats and we're going to sing. Now, girls, I want to hear your Letterkenny. Nice and loud now. Are we ready? After three, four.

the sound of Tina, and what you get is what you see. Especially for Anne and Kate in Des Moines County Tyrone. Kate gets back in to say, thank you, Bernie, for playing my song. But she says, you might have given me time to get my teeth in to get singing properly. Kate, I'm sorry. I didn't know Kate's teeth were like the stars that come out at night.

sound of Roy Orbison and You Got It, Hi to Philly, Instagram. Good night to Philly, as always. Great to have you on board tonight as well. Vicky, checking in tonight. Hello to you from Dancing Donkey in the heat. Dancing Donkey says, Harper, you can play the music. Dee Dee, you're some man. You'd like to say hello to Vicky and hello to Anne in Dunmore and County Tyrone as well. And good evening, Bernard from Fife. And hopefully you're all well. We are indeed. And please play Oh Aha for Lisa. I Hate Your Daughter Lisa, The Sun Always Shines on TV. And how about a wee change tonight? What about some of the Cotton Fields Back Home from the Beach Boys? We'll do that as well. And the usual song for Grace and also GW, of course, Gene Watson. We certainly will play the music of Gene Watson later on as well. And hi to Lisa. Lisa, hopefully you're keeping well. Lots of love from your mum, Vicky. All of us here at Highland, as always, just want to say a very good night to you as well.

0: That's Aha and The Sun Always Shines on TV. Hi to Lisa, lots of love from Mum Vicky. All of us here at Highland as well. Lisa, good night to you. News and sport at the top of there. There's Hour 1 gone, and coming in Part 2, music especially for our listener in Burnfoot. And good night to you in Burnfoot as well, and a few other songs as well. Lined up, the Gerd and Tess and Martin has given us a few songs. I certainly will do those for you. Hopefully you're all keeping well. That's Mary, Catherine and Andrea. Sure, we'll have a wee sing-along right up to the news.
1: Darling, I'm feeling pretty lonesome.
0: Hi to Jojo, Instaban and Carmel. Maybe they'll sing along as well.

Guevara. Come back into part two of the program, Queen and Radio Gaga for our listener in Burnfoot. It's always great to hear from you. And the Girls in Desert Martin, a few of your songs are on the way. Certainly we'll be playing the music of the Eagles, and Racy is on the way real soon as well. And we also say a very good night to Agnes Kelly and Convoy. Good night to Agnes. It's always good to hear from you. Tony Christie's on the way. Avenues and Alleyways, we're going to be playing tonight. Pet Shop Boys, the Eagles. And the Eagles is playing especially for Michael Cullen in the Mountaintop here as well. JW, that's our very own John Wallace, the man who doesn't forget anybody. Hi there, can you please play a belated 29th wedding anniversary for Monday the 29th of June to Vicky and Malachy Dunleavy. And congratulations on your wedding anniversary to you from John Wallace. And John would like to say good night to all his friends. And what about the Pet Shop Boys? And always on my mind. Well, there you go. Two requests for the same song. So we've done that for you, JW. Thanks for being in tonight as well. On the way, Racy and some girls.

That's the sound of Rissy and Some Girls. Good night to the girls in Desert Martin, Agnes Kelly. Good night to you, and good night to your sister Kate as well. Always listening. Thank you, Kate. Hi there, Bernie. Can you please play Roy Orbison, Beautiful Dreamer, for Eileen and her cousins in Buncrana? And hello to the gang in Derry as well. Buncrana and Derry, hello to you from Eileen. Eileen, lots of love to you as well. We'll get that song on for you. John in Dublin, looking for Joe Dolan and Make Me an Island. I'll do that one as well. Hi to John Wallace, coming in from your good friend Mary, and looking for Blondie and Sunday Girl. And Mary also looking for Elvis Costello. We did feature Elvis Costello at the start of the programme, Mary, so let's hope you heard it and enjoyed it as well. Bernard, what about Cliff Richard? And We Don't Talk Anymore, says Jim Nesbitt. Jim, I can't read that out. If I read that out, I wouldn't be back next week.

There you go, John. That's looking at Dublin. Good night to you, John. That's the song you wanted to hear. Helen O'Donnell says, Bernard, still listening. Tony Orlando, and what about Knock three times? This wee hour is flying as well. I'll do my best there, Helen. Michael Collin, Michael, thank you for your patience. Your song is on the way. And up next, we'll have Beautiful Dreamer, Roy Orbison. Hi to Eileen in Buncrana. Hello to Kathleen and Helen as well, coming in from Eileen.

Orbison and Beautiful Dreamer. Eileen in Boncrana wanted to hear that one. Kate, she's with her sister Anne in Dromore, and Kate says, what a beautiful, beautiful song from Roy Orbison.

That's the Beach Boys and those Cotton Fields back home. Hi to Vicky and Fife. Vicky, there's another wee, one of your favourites tonight as well. Thank you for that as well. LL, do you want me to add that song into part three of the programme? Let us know. That's our Lifford listener who's listening tonight as well. Carol, Carol, as always, thank you for your message. Amy, cheers for that as well. You're very kind. And Amy, it's been a few weeks since I played this, but I hope this is the song that you're talking about.

and Cliff Richard, and we don't talk anymore. Jim Nesbitt, good night to Jim. It was always great to hear from you, and thank you for your text as well. Try and squeeze a few more songs in before we wrap up this part of the program. Another song we were asked for earlier on in the program was this one, And in the Arms of Mary.

Music of Bobby Darin. And it's all about that dream lover. Hi to Marie and McDevitt in Lifford. Good night to Marie. Thank you for always listening in. And always good talking to you via Facebook as well. So good night to you and all the family as well. Here's the Archers. A little cup of coffee and two of these, and it will do no harm, will it?

go. That's the 60s, 70s and 80s slot wrapped up for tonight. 3 hours gone already, eh? Not a wind washed or nothing. We have news and sport at the top of the hour. We're back in with the lover and lots of requests in already, so thank you in advance. If you'd like to squeeze in a love song over the next 60 minutes, drop me a wee quick text or WhatsApp on 086 6025000, and I promise you I'll do my best to play the song you want to hear tonight. Talk to you after the news and sport. Don't go away.

0: And you're very welcome back into part three of the programme, which we dedicate to the love art. John Snyder, and I've been around enough to know. Hi to the girls in Desert Martin. Carmel Instaban, and oh, Carmel likes that song as well. And we, Jojo goes in to say thank you for the music, Bernard. Not at all, thank you. And Helen's back in with a song, Don't Know Much, But I Know I Love You, Linda Ronstadt and R. Neville, Time Allows. Hopefully we'll get all the songs in tonight. I promise you I will do my best. Hi to Vicky once again, says thank you, and say thanks to Marie for looking for the Archers and Sugar Sugar. That was Marie in Lifford as well. Bernard, enjoying the old tunes tonight. Please keep them coming. We'll do our best. John Wallace, good night to you once again. And looking for the Guardian Angel song. And just want to go to this wee screen. Hi there, Bernard. Can you please play Wet Life and Take Care on the Way Home if you can? That's your usual listener, Johnny Nash, and Tears on My Pillow. I have that. I will play it for you real soon, and I swear, Boys to Men. And there we go. That's been asked for as well. And Martin McGrath, Martin Vincent Johnson. Good night to you, Martin. Thank you for your kind words. Speaking to you a few weeks ago, you say you always listen in, and the gentleman at the hour. Cheers for your kind words. You always love listening to the programme as well. And here's the song you wanted.
1: 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Would you dance?

Gene Watson, the man, can do no wrong with songs. And that's him with the Bellamy Brothers and Forever Ain't Long Enough. Margaret, good night to you. Thank you for your text. And hi to Vicky and Fife, loves the music of Gene Watson as well. Margaret, cheers for that as well. And Anne, hi to Anne and Damore, loves the music of Gene Watson. And I believe that your sister Kate is having a very, very special birthday real soon. There you go. How special is it, Kate? Let us know, let us know. Don't be shy, tell us your age. We'll not tell nobody. Shh, we won't, we won't. I'm so lonely. LL, I hope you enjoyed your song as well. Here's Johnny Nash and hopefully not, but Tears on My Pillow.

Nash and Tears on My Pillow. Trying to get as much music in over the next 35 minutes before we finish up the program. Vicky says, thank you, Bernie. She says, you're some man. She says, I should be charging you rent. She says, you're in my head. So he's going to ask for that Gene Watson song. See, we got there before you, Vicky. Good to know as well. Jojo, thank you for your wee text. Good to know Carmen's order song as well. Now, I was asked for Westlife. They're on the way. Linda Rodstad is on the way as well. John, JD, hi to you, John. Hopefully you're keeping well. Thank you for your text. John does a bit of singing as well. It's our very own John Doherty. So hi to John. Always out and about, John. So good night to you. Thank you for listening tonight as well. And hi to Martin McGrath once again. Martin, as always, lovely talking to you. Everybody.

checking it. Hugh Cannon listening in Toronto. Hi, Bernard. Just at home for the last hour of the programme as you were travelling home from work. So, Hugh, thank you for listening. Yes, a little bit of rain, but it keeps the dust down. So, Hugh, hi to you listening. I thank you for listening in Toronto tonight as well. The girls are in Rosnella tonight. So, hi to Bernie and Pat and all the gang up having a little break and tucked up nice in bed in Rosnella. Pat, I know from memory you like this next song. Maybe not the song, certainly the singer, Patrick Feeney. I've been told that you like his music, so Pat, good night to you. Good night to the Golden Girls as well. Hello to Declan, who's on holidays as well. Declan, enjoy the wee break with you and all the family, as always. So, especially for our Pat tonight, have this one on me.

start. And our Neville, don't know much, but I know I love you. Helen goes back in to say thank you for playing that. Anne says thank you, bringing back memories of the music of Patrick Feeney. Hi to the Golden Girls and Ross Naila, especially our Pats. Pat, let's hope you enjoy that song. And hi to Declan as well. Declan, enjoy your wee break. And good night to all the gang in our Dra, always listening. Thank you for very much for your always listening to the programme. And you say a good old show tonight again as well. And I will play your artist, I promise you. And where are we on this one? I want to go to Jerry. Jerry McMonagle. Jerry's always listening in Buncrana. Jerry, I haven't come across the CD, but I don't know if you know the singer or not, or maybe is she local? I don't know. But if you do, get her to drop me via email, bernardharper@highlandradio.com, or send it up to us here at Highland, and we'll get Jody to put it in the system for us. I don't know if you know the lady herself, but if you do, please get in touch with her, to tell her to get in touch with us, and we'll take it from there. So, Jerry, as always, thank you indeed for your text. Eileen Ingador says, loving the old music tonight. Eileen, sure, you could do worse on a Tuesday night.

Amazing when you play his song, and so many people get in to say love the music of Charlie Lansbury. And love you every second. Gang and hello. I'll do my best over the next 11 minutes or so to get something in from Sinead. So hi to you and good night to Sinead as well. That's our very own Sinead Black. And Jerry, thank you for getting back to us. I appreciate that. I really do. And you say thanks for the Charlie song as well. Not a problem. Eileen loves the music of Charlie Lansbury as well. Our usual listeners in to say love that one as well. LL checking in to say thank you for the music and love wee Charlie singing, as she put it. And good night, Bernard. Safe journey home. Thanks for the music and the comedy tonight from Kate and Anne. So good night to Kate. Kate, as always, happy birthday when it comes around. So if you're inviting us, don't forget to invite Dee Dee, that's of course the dancing donkey as well, to the big, big party. So Kate, enjoy the rest of your night. And good night to Anne as well. And cheers for your kind words on the show. And Helen is going to say thank you for the music, Bernard. She says you won the million and you enjoy all the songs tonight as well. So cheers for that. The gang in Ardra checking in to say thank you, and they love the music of Charlie Lansbury as well. Vicky is going to say not that time again where you have to say goodnight to us, but thank you, and hear all your favourite songs tonight as well. Michael Coughlin saying enjoy the music tonight as well. Thank you, Michael, gentleman that you are, and said looking forward to Thursday night's programme as well.

the voice of Kenny Rogers and Lay Down Beside Me. Hello to Big Jared and Malin, drinking tea and listening every night. So I've been asked to say hello to Big Jared and Malin, having a cup of tea tonight and listening every night. So Jared, good night to you. The Gang and Dunno, I'm going to finish up the programme tonight with our very own Sinead Black. Thanks, Bernard, for a lovely, relaxing music in the Love Hour. Safe home. And next week I'll be looking for the music for Dr. Hook, says Rose. Oh, Rose, not a problem. Thanks for listening and appreciate it. JD gets in to say thank you. Not at all, JG. JD, thank you for listening tonight as well. And Carol, cheers for your text. And hi again, Bernard, from the Girls in Dun, and where are we tonight? Desert Martin, Mary, Catherine and Andrea. Thank you for always playing our songs, brilliant music. And you played quite a few tonight. We did indeed. And just love you and love the programme as well. And you won the million. And there's no show like a Bernard show. So cheers for that as well. I appreciate that. Really do. And that's about it. Wrapping up tonight's programme. Vicky Cassandra, say thank you for the music as well. I heard a couple of your favourites. Good to know that. And Eamon, cheers for your text tonight as well. There we go. That's the 80s, or the 70s and the 60s all wrapped up. And then we finish up with the Love Hour tonight. Thanks for being in, as always, for the use of your radio. Until Thursday night, do take care and look after each other. And we'll talk then. Bye-bye.

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1: Coming up, it's the overnight repeat of the Greg Hughes Show. 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
1: Hello and a very good morning. You're very welcome along to another edition of the Greg Hughes Show for this Tuesday, the 28th of July. It's 4 minutes past nine. How are you all keeping? I hope you're well. A big thank you once again to everyone at Cancer Care West Donegal in Letterkenny. We were treated like royalty down there and we had a fantastic time. Love going down there. We'll definitely have to head down again. And just by the way, just to remind you, in case you didn't listen to the programme, Cancer Care West provides lots of support for people and their partner where necessary, on diagnosis of cancer, during cancer treatment, perhaps after cancer treatment. They've got loads of things going on there, free Pilates classes, what do you call that when you run between different things, all that kind of stuff, and other services that you might need at that time. But most of all, it's just a friendly space to chat and maybe have a chat about how you can work things through in your mind to deal with what you're going through, all of that type of stuff. We spoke to different people who've received cancer diagnosis at different stages of their lives, men and women, younger and older. And just in case you didn't listen, it's there for you as a podcast on our website, highlandradio.com, just in the listen back section. And maybe there's someone in your life that might benefit from listening. Maybe they're sort of trying to deal with everything themselves and maybe that suits them. But maybe if they listen to that program, there'll be something in it for them that might make them say, right, okay, I might try that. That might be good for me. But anyway, that podcast is available for you there and you can watch it back as well. And you can watch this show today. Lots coming up on the program today. Community Garda information. We've brought that forward into the first hour. Garda Grainne Doherty will be with me in the not too distant future, running through the very latest appeals and information from Garda Síochána Síochána. The Defence Minister, Minister Helen McEntee, is in the county. She's in Finnair Camp. She's going to join us, all being well, a little later on, just for a chat. So we'll put some questions to her. And then the second hour, as is tradition now, we have the 16 or 17 ladies who are taking part in the Mary from Dunloe International Festival, all seeking to be crowned on Sunday evening by Mr. Daniel O'Donnell. Well, they'll be in studio with us and it's going to be quick fire chats because there's quite a lot of them. We just have that hour less the business side of things, like the news and ad breaks and stuff. So it's all visual. You can watch it all on your mobile phone. You can watch it on Facebook, YouTube. That's the whole show, by the way. But also YouTube is good for your Fire Stick and your smart TV as well, too. Right, what else did I want to mention? The phone lines, they're open for you right now. If there's anything you want us to talk about, any comments you want to make throughout the course of the show, maybe play a request. We do that after 10. 086 60 25000 is the WhatsApp and text number. 086 60 25000, or you can call 074 91 25000. Irish Daily Mail reporting on what we kind of know. I think we're creating a lot of wind energy and we've put a lot of turbines up, but we don't necessarily have the infrastructure to actually deal with the power, and we certainly don't have it to deal with the power when it's being generated to store it for when we need it, right? So it's kind of an industry that's quite intrusive, but is not really contributing as much as it could. So Ireland, this is the Irish Daily Mail, I think I mentioned, Ireland is losing enough wind energy to power every household in Dublin, Westmeath and Wicklow because the electricity grid is not strong enough to carry it, new research shows. The grid is struggling to keep pace with the country's renewable energy growth, meaning that 15% of Ireland's most affordable electricity is being wasted. 15%. Wind Energy Ireland said this was a missed opportunity to reduce the country's reliance on imported fossil fuels and lower electricity costs for Irish consumers and businesses. The analysis from Wind Energy Ireland, based on AirGrid figures, found enough wind energy to power 667,000 homes was lost in the first half of this year. Despite these grid challenges, Irish wind farms set a new record last month with generation up nearly 5% compared to the previous years. awful situations with wildfires in France and Spain, but particularly France. And there are some major population areas like Bordeaux, for an example, that are under severe threat. They can't get a handle of these fires. And the French authorities have described the situation as the most difficult since World War II. And they've never seen anything like this in the past. And they're facing into now, from a little later this week, another heat wave. Firefighters in France and Spain were racing against the clock to get control of ferocious wildfires that have burned through vast areas of Mediterranean countries as another heat wave closes in. French President Emmanuel Macron warned that conditions would get tougher as he visited a firefighting operation centre in the hard-hit region of Gironde, where the blaze has caused uncontrollable firestorms. The problem they have is they're reliant on two things: wind direction and rain. They have no rain, and they're hoping that the wind will benefit them because they cannot get control of this fire or these fires. Macron said, "We're facing a situation today that is the most difficult we've seen, the most difficult since the Second World War," he told emergency responders. More than 250,000 people have been evacuated in France. But as I say, there's around 800,000 people in Bordeaux. The fire, when I was listening to the news last night, 9 miles from Bordeaux and heading in that direction. What vexes us most in terms of our financial worries? Well, it's household costs. It's the basics, really. You know, it's just literally keeping the roof above our heads and keeping the heating on when necessary. The good weather has not brought any economic sunshine for consumers, the Irish Independent reports. Renewed inflation fears have meant that cost of living pressures are the number one concern for households, according to the July Credit Union Consumer Sentiment Tracker. A special question asked as part of the survey revealed that cost of living concerns dwarf all other issues for Irish consumers. 42% of respondents and said households' costs were the most pressing issues facing the economy. This was followed by housing at 15% and the impact of global conflicts on the economy at 7%. Economist Austin Hughes, who oversees the work of the index, said the worries about costs were broadly based. Well, you see, a lot of costs are not optional, but you can make choices. You know, trying to live comfortably, trying to have a roof over your head, these are essentials, and there ain't much wiggle room in that regard. Someone sent in a question there the other day about changes to the rules on cabins and what have you, and they're coming into effect now, by the way. We had talked about them quite extensively and flagged them, but the Star reports that the rules for building modular homes and cabins on private properties have been relaxed under new government regulations, with homeowners now free to build little properties in their gardens, no planning permission required. It also means homeowners will be able to rent them out to make some tax-free cash. Under the new rules, people renting out their garden cabins can earn up to €14,000 in rental income, similar to the current rent-a-room scheme. It's kind of interesting because if you, say, for instance, someone happened to have a second property or they inherited it and they're trying to meet the costs of maintaining it, if you rent it and if you were paying the highest rate of tax, if you were renting it, you would be paying pretty much half your rent in tax. But you can build a cabin without planning permission in your back room, rent that out, and earn $14,000 a year tax-free. It's a bit of a skewed system, you would feel, wouldn't you? Well, from today, people can build small modular units between 32 square metres and 45 square metres on their property without planning permission, which I don't think is too small. Housing Minister James Brown has said modular homes will serve as a practical option now for many people with different needs without the rigmarole of going through extensive planning. So we can expect to see plenty of little garden properties coming up for rent across the country. So what do you think? Would you be inclined to do that? Would you be inclined to say, right, you know what, we can spend whatever it might be, stick a one-bedroomed cabin in there and rent it out? I'm not sure if you can do the Airbnb tax-free. I think it's more long-term rent. Or are you looking at it and going, right, you know, my 28-year-old's still in the house, or my 32-year-old's still in the house, or 24-year-old, or whatever the age might be, would you consider maybe getting one of these cabins or setting them up with a cabin and get them out of the house into their own space, but albeit on your own property. Like, do you see yourself availing of it? If so, how? Let me know. 086 60 25000. We're drinking less and less and less. Boozing by Irish adults fell once again last year. The average amount of pure alcohol consumed fell by 2% to 9.2 litres, a report says. It marks a drop of more than a third since consumption peaked 25 years ago. What were we doing 25 years ago? Beer was the country's most popular alcohol last year with a 42% market share. Wine remained the second most popular drink with nearly a third of the market share. The figures come from a report by the Drinks Industry Group of Ireland. So we still drink quite a bit, 9.2 litres. I'm not sure how, over what period of time that is, but we're drinking less and less. Is it because of the cost, or are we getting more sort of conscious about health and what have you? Or maybe that is an average. More younger people aren't drinking, but older people are drinking more. I don't know. But I wonder, are we cutting back because of the health message? You know, cancer, heart disease, that type of stuff, the problems it can cause, in your life, relationships, or is it the cost of it? I wonder what's going on. 1.1 million of us watched the All-Ireland final on Sunday. What were the rest of yous doing? What a game it was. An average of 944,000 viewers, representing an 82% share of the available audience, tuned in to watch Mayo's historic win after a 75-year wait to lift the Sam Maguire Cup. And we watch TV in many different ways. Less and less of us are watching scheduled TV. I mean, outside of sports and the soaps, I think generationally anyway, there might be older generation, and perhaps you can include me in that, although I don't watch scheduled TV much, that might stick The Chase on or might stick something else on or whatever it might be. But my children will never watch scheduled TV outside of sport. And even now they're watching short form videos of it. And you just wonder where the TV viewers of the future are going to be. I would say within 10 years, I think within 10 years you won't have broadcast TV like we have it now, because no one will be watching it other than the news, and people are losing interest in that. Soap operas, I mean, they are dying a death. I know they still have a loyal following, but in terms of gross numbers and sport and events, you know, outside of that, you know, the rest is just twaddle, really. So I don't think we're going to be watching telly like we'll watch it now, certainly 5-10 years time. And I think anyone anyone born within the last 25 years is not watching much scheduled TV at all anyway. But, so, what am I saying? That makes those figures even more impressive, that they had almost a million on average watching all of the time for that famous victory from County Mayo. Indeed, it was excellent, wasn't it? We talked about it a little yesterday here in the commentary, and it was great to get a chat to Jerry Glennon, who's he co-presents or presents the Mid-Morning Show with Paul Claffey down at Midwest Radio, and they've been up to Hydo, and I'm sure that's continuing into this week. Joe, good morning to you.
3: Good morning, Greg.
1: How are you getting on? You just took it upon yourself to say, right, you know what? It's going to be a good night in Mayo. Or did you? You travelled down there.
3: Not that quick, Greg. We were watching the match here in Letterkenny on Sunday. My dad actually was a Mayo man. My late dad, he was born down in Westport. So also, we have a few neighbours here and living up in a state called Willowbrook. And then we have beside us the Elms, so there's a few Mayo people living here. So about an hour after the match, I texted a few of them, and we decided to go down. And we went down yesterday afternoon and came back then late last night.
1: Fair play, that's the way to do it.
3: A brilliant, brilliant, brilliant atmosphere down there. And what I just wanted to say was the organisation was absolutely fantastic. The Mayo County Board, the stewards, the Gardaí, they really deserve such credit. Now, there's different estimates about the crowd that were in McHale Park yesterday, but I saw TV3 this morning mentioned 35,000. RTE last night were going 60,000. So I probably the truth lies somewhere in between, but whatever the number, it was just so well organised and really such an enjoyable event. And, oh my God, it was unbelievable when the team arrived, like, in McHale Park, and the Sam Maguire, they brought Sam Maguire back. It was just incredible. incredible, you know.
1: Yeah, it's not exclusive to Mayo, but what I thought was lovely to watch was the sort of cross-generational element to it. You know, you had, it seems like, swathes of younger people from Mayo in there, obviously enjoying this themselves, but also those people that have endured the 11 finals or thought they never would see a Mayo win in their lifetime. So it was a truly cross-generational event, wasn't it?
3: Yeah, it was. Well, not just in Crow Park, but yesterday evening as well, obviously in McHale Park. We had, I'd say, from a couple of months to probably 90 plus or maybe even older. But yeah, just a fantastic occasion. And I just thought yesterday evening, you know, particularly of all the former players, like down the years who came so close and yet didn't, you know, get in All-Ireland, and all the different managers from Mayo, the supporters as well. Like, I mean, you know, my dad would be a great Mayo supporter, and like his brothers and sisters, even most of them would have lived abroad. And I think that's what it really meant, was for the Mayo diaspora, the Mayo people living all across the world, like whether they were there on Sunday or not there, it meant so much to them, you know.
1: Brilliant.
3: So, yeah. And I just thought the idea as well, Greg, and it's something maybe our county board might just have a look at, is when we win the Sam Maguire next, it might be just an idea to think about having a homecoming, not in the centre of some town or whatever, but, you know, in the Cool Park in Ballygafay. It is the stadium, like the county stadium for Donegal. And I just thought it was brilliant. Now, I know McHale Park is much bigger than McCool Park, but I just think it's brilliant to have as many people as possible in the place. And I think McCool Park might be an ideal spot.
1: Yeah, it's interesting because, of course, Donegal Town.
3: When we next win it.
1: Yeah, of course, and that's inevitable. Well, it's normally Donegal Town, as you mentioned, and then they moved it out the back, but I think that was for Ulster. But yeah, there's a strong argument there. It's just traditionally been there. I'm not sure if it's because it's been linked with sponsors or what have you, but anyway, it is what it is. Joe, finally, are you normally as spontaneous?
3: Not normally, but this was a special occasion.
1: It certainly
3: was. So, what do you call it? I wouldn't sort of just up and go like that. But as I said, there was a few neighbours as well. Like, we had a great old banter on the way down yesterday. Now, unfortunately, the weather on the way back last night wasn't great, but it was actually great going down. And then we stopped off for a bite to eat before we went into McHale Park. So all in all, because it was a great afternoon, great evening.
1: Well done.
3: And, you know, there's a lot of Mayo people up here in Donegal. So just to them as well, I'm sure. I know quite a number of them were in Croker on Sunday. So I'm sure they're still celebrating, and I'm sure some of them are down. Actually, that was the one thing we noticed last night. Now, maybe some Donegal people are down there on holidays, but there was quite a number of Donegal cars, you know, out at the hotel where we were, and then later on, you know, around.
1: Maybe
3: Castlebar,
1: people were like-minded like you. A lot of guards too. A lot of guards switched between Mayo and Mayo, Galway, and Donegal. Traditionally, whether it's still the case.
3: My neighbour here told me when he came up to Donegal about 25, 30 years ago, he said he went into a certain pub in Letterkenny, which I won't name, Greg, but a fella came over to him and asked him, you know, where he was from, and just made a bit chit-chat. And when my neighbour said he was from Mayo, he said, well, there's one of two things. You either have to be a guard or a priest. So I don't know, is that what Mayo men or Mayo people are noted for? But anyway, he was neither. So that's it.
1: Okay, listen, Joe, thanks for that. Brilliant stuff. Lovely. What's the most spontaneous thing you've ever done?
4: The Community Garda information slot is brought to you by Sheridan Security Systems, monitoring homes and businesses in the Northwest for intruder, fire, panic and medical signals. Call Sheridan Security on 91-26025.
1: Okay, a little earlier than normal on a Tuesday, which is the 28th of July 2026, it's time for Community Garda information, and we have in studio with us Garda Grainne Doherty. Good morning, Grainne, thank you.
5: Good morning, Greg.
1: Lovely to have you in. Right, so let's get straight into it, and we'll start with appeals. And your colleagues investigating burglaries and theft of a car in Donegal Town.
5: Yes, Garda are appealing for the assistance of the public in connection with a number of incidents. They occurred in the area of Donegal Ball Town on Friday, the 24th of July. So at approximately 8 a.m. that morning, a burglary occurred at a house in the area of Ardeskin in Donegal Town. A vehicle, a blue Audi A4, was also stolen from that property, but it was located at around 9 a.m. that morning in the area of Spearstown and it was on fire. A second burglary also occurred on that same date, July 24th, at O'Dignan Avenue, Donegal Town, at around 8:30 a.m. So as part of our investigation into these incidents, we're appealing for dash cam footage from anybody who might have travelled in any of those areas that morning around those times. If anybody travelled within any area of Donegal Town that morning between 7 a.m. and 10 a.m. with a dash cam, we're asking them also to contact Gardaí and Ballyshannon on 071-985-8530. And if anybody observed any type of suspicious activity, people or vehicles in any of those areas mentioned that morning, we're asking them to contact us also. And the Garda confidential line can be reached on 1800 666 111.
1: Yeah, and there was a community alert meeting in Donegal Town last night, and hopefully there was a big attendance there because they're looking to get together an organisation that can be the eyes and the ears of the community as well. We'll move on now to a dangerous driving incident in Letterkenny.
5: Yes, this incident occurred at the Dry Arch roundabout in Letterkenny on Saturday the 25th of July between approximately 8:50 p.m. and 8:55 p.m. A dark-coloured Vauxhall Omega performed a number of extremely dangerous manoeuvres on the Dry Arch roundabout before taking off in the area, in the direction, sorry, of Lurgy Breck. The roads policing unit were actually there conducting a traffic stop in the area at the time of the incident. We're appealing to anybody who might have been in that area or on the N13, the Letterkenny to Stranorda Road with a dash cam between 8:45 p.m. and 9:15 p.m. to contact us and make that footage available to us. If anybody was waiting maybe in traffic on the area of the roundabout, I believe there's quite a bit of traffic there at the time. If anybody was there and they observed this vehicle, they took note of the registration number. If they've dash cam footage, contact us please. And any relevant information should be passed on to Gardaí in Letterkenny on 91 67 100.
1: Okay, criminal damage being investigated in Port Noon.
5: Yes, this incident occurred outside a licensed premises in Yarn, Port New, on Sunday the 26th of July between approximately 4 p.m. and 4:30 p.m. So a parked car at that location was damaged. So damage was caused to the paintwork on the boot between those times, and it's possible that it may have been keyed. So CCTV is being checked, but we're appealing to anybody who might have been in the area and have any relevant information to contact Gardaí and Ballyshannon on 071-985-8530.
1: Now to Letterkenny and investigations ongoing into an assault or assaults in the town park.
5: A couple of assaults, yeah. So Gardaí, you're investigating a couple of alleged assault incidents. These occurred in the Bernard McGlinchey Town Park in Letterkenny on Saturday the 25th of July in around 5 p.m. So an incident involving a group of male youths occurred over in the wooded area near the skater park over at the far end of the park. And two youths sustained non-life-threatening injuries as a result. So we're appealing to anybody who might have been in that area, particularly the wooded area at the end of the park where the skater area is. If they witnessed this incident, we're asking them to contact Gardaí in Letterkenny on 91 67 100. If anybody has mobile phone footage from around that area, around that time, we're also asking them to make it available to us.
1: Yeah, and of course, you know, we want people to be able to feel safe and able to use public spaces. So the sooner those people are spoken to, if I could put it to you like that, the better.
5: Yeah, and of course, and the party in the park was actually on in the park that day, now down at the far end of the park. So there was a massive crowd in the park that day. So hopefully somebody may have seen something.
1: Yeah, that's for sure. Right, it's always good to get updates on operations when it's operationally allowed, you're allowed to do so. In relation to recent drug seizures, some positive news.
5: Yes, so as part of the ongoing investigation into the sale and supply of drugs in Donegal, Gardaí seized approximately €11,700 worth of controlled drugs following a search operation on the 23rd of July. These searches were carried out by Donegal Divisional Drugs Unit, supported by the Armed Support Unit, the Dog Unit and various Garda members from across Donegal. So these searches were carried out at premises across Letterkenny, St Johnson, Ballybuffet and Castlefin. So during the course of these searches, cannabis with an estimated value of €1,000 and cocaine with an estimated value of €10,700 was seized. And all these drugs that were seized will be sent for further forensic analysis, or investigations are ongoing. We're continuing to appeal to anybody who has any information in relation to the sale and supply of controlled drugs in Donegal or along the border region to contact the Donegal Divisional Drugs Unit on 91 67 100, the Garda Confidential Line on 1800 666 111, or any Garda station. You know, if there's a Garda member maybe that you're familiar with, that you know, and you feel comfortable talking to them, tell them, give them the information.
1: Okay, now, I'll be completely honest with you, and it's probably because where I live, but also primarily, I don't really use cash much, so I could not tell you what a UK, British, Northern Irish £5, £10, £20 note looks like. I simply don't know, but I don't work in retail, or I'm not customer-facing, so maybe that's not a surprise. But people need to familiarise themselves with these notes, don't they? Because some counterfeit Bank of England notes have turned up.
5: They have, and it was actually this time last year that the exact same type of notes turned up, I remember, in Letterkenny and the Bunkranna areas, yeah. So these counterfeit Bank of England £20 sterling notes, they have been in circulation in Letterkenny over the past week. So we're just asking people to always check all banknotes thoroughly at all points of payment. And in relation to the type of note that was that we came across this week, check the area where the foil patch, there's an area up in the top left-hand corner of the note, and there's a 3D image of the coronation crown there. That patch should peel off. Just try and peel it to see does it come off. On these fraudulent types of notes, there's a little foil area up in the top left-hand corner. It's fairly easy to peel off. Once you go at it with your nail there, it should peel off easily. And there's wording underneath, prop money or for props only. And that's printed underneath that patch.
1: Now, it sounds like they've developed a sticker to obscure that then.
5: Exactly, yeah, and it's fairly easy to pull off. So just even by doing that on the notes, just check that. And they do look at they look like excellent copies. You know, at first glance, they look like the real deal. So just take a closer look and be vigilant. And we're asking shop and business owners to advise their staff, particularly summer staff that are in, just in relation to these types of notes, so they're not caught out. I think often too, maybe people at points of payment, they're self-conscious. They don't want to be seen to be checking notes in front of the customer. I suppose it's kind of awkward for them. It looks like they're doubting the customer.
1: Well, some customers look at them as if they've been accused of a bank robbery, really. But I mean, we should understand that they have to do these checks and balances. They're not accusing anyone of anything.
5: Yeah, well, even if the shop owner or business owner puts up a sign at their points of payment to say all notes will be checked, you know, as a matter of, it's a procedural, that we're going to be doing that. It might take the awkwardness out of it then, you know.
1: Yeah. At the weekend, and unfortunately it seems to be every weekend, you know, on Garda Síochána, they will issue press releases out in relation to road traffic collisions and other matters. And, you know, I wake up in the mornings and the first thought is I hope there's no press releases from On Garda Síochána. And I woke up Sunday morning, I think it was, opened the phone and there was a fatal road traffic collision. Then another one. There might have been three in that day. And you don't normally get that during the week, though obviously the roads can be dangerous at any time of the week. The point really I'm saying is that the reason we do pre-bank holiday weekend road safety messages is because that's what happens at the weekend. Unfortunately, you can get this flood of... and I'm talking about emails, but they're not emails. They're just press notifications of a devastating loss of life and devastation being wreaked on families. So really, that's why we do this. That's why Granny's going to try and appeal to all of our better judgments to understand that this weekend we're far more likely to see serious road traffic collisions, fatal road traffic collisions, and that's why we do this thing. And as I say, my Sunday morning impact was press releases, but can you imagine if the impact was a knock on your door? You just wouldn't want it. And as I say, it might sound repetitive, but that is exactly why we do it, to try and reduce that or eliminate that. So with that in mind, we are heading into, you know, one of the busiest weekends of the year, Grania.
5: We are. And as you say, a press release is always issued when there's a loss of life following a road traffic collision. But that, you know, there's so many other road traffic collisions occurring where there's serious, very serious injuries, life-altering injuries that we're not hearing about, and they're occurring too. So we are, look, we're approaching one of the busiest bank holidays of the year. So last hurrah, I suppose, really, before back to school and before summer ends, you know, the roads will be exceptionally busy. We want to make our usual appeal to all road users to please just behave responsibly. We're asking all drivers to slow down, wear your seatbelt, ensure your passengers are wearing their seatbelt too. Don't be afraid to tell them to put their seatbelt on. Keep your phone as a driver. Keep your phone well out of reach so it's not there. You're not tempted by it. And just keep your attention on the road at all times. As always, we're urging drivers to never drive while under the influence of alcohol or drugs. If you're going out socialising, which many people will be, I suspect, this weekend, please arrange a lift home, get a taxi, or have a designated driver with you. Don't ever get into a car with anybody if you think that they may have consumed drugs or alcohol.
1: I mean, just in relation to that, say you're going out into Donegal Town and the pub's empty at 2:30. If you've not arranged in a taxi or a Lyft, you are going to be standing about the place, mm-hmm. and you could be tempted to make a very bad decision. If you're in Downing's or Carrickards, or you know, the chances of getting a taxi at that time are going to be slim. So if you're heading out, you really need to make arrangements.
5: You need to make arrangements
1: that in that moment of time, you don't make a silly decision, a decision that could ruin the rest of your life and your life. Do you know what I mean? That's the practical element of socialising. If you're in Letterkenny, maybe you can walk home or something, right? Mm-hmm. But as I say, you know, in some of these areas where there's not a great taxi service at certain times of night, or they're somewhat far flung, you know, you go past some pubs and the next morning the car park's empty.
5: Yeah, people do.
1: And you say to yourself, well, and I'm not being holier than thou, please don't get me wrong, but you say, everyone in there wasn't drinking 00, right?
5: Yeah, yeah.
1: Or did everyone have a designated driver? I don't know. So the point is you do have to be even planning now to say, well, how am I going to get home on Sunday night or Saturday night?
5: Yeah, arrange in advance. Or look, even if there's a Garda station with them walking, just come to the station. Tell them that you've no lift, that you need help to get a lift. They'll try and get a taxi for you. You know, anything except do not get behind that wheel if you've consumed drugs or alcohol. You know, that's a massive, massive risk. Never mind the risk of losing your license. You're risking everybody else's life. Yeah, you're risking your own life also.
1: Yeah.
5: So, Gardaí, there will be a massive roads policing operation in place this weekend, and Gardaí will be out in the roads. Expect to see them out. They're going to be conducting high visibility checkpoints. You may not see them, but they will be there doing the speed checks. You may not see them in the lay-by, but they will be there doing those also. So we're just asking people, don't risk losing your license by taking unnecessary risks, and don't risk losing your life or having somebody else lose their life over your actions also. We're asking everybody, please be safe this weekend, but enjoy yourselves.
1: All right, okay. Now, some questions or a question. Can you ask Garda Grania, what is the procedure if a person has breached and or continually breaches a court order access agreement? And what training do Garda get in parental alienation awareness training, as breaching court orders seems to be the norm and is treated without any consequences? Now, this parental alienation terminology, I presume it's weaponizing the child or withholding the child. I'm not sure using that phraseology actually gets the message across, but I understand its meaning. But that's really, I think, what the listener's talking about there.
5: Yeah, so court-ordered access to children, that's dealt with through the family law court, and that's a civil matter. You know, Gardaí deal with criminal matters, not civil matters. And in Garda Síochána, they generally don't get involved in civil family law disputes, such as custody or access disagreements. But Gardaí do intervene, you know, if there's a criminal offence there, such as the breach of a safety protection or a barren order, if there's a child abduction or a suspected child abduction offence, or an immediate risk of risk to child welfare. But if anybody, you know, if anybody is having bother with child access arrangements, the best thing really that they can do is to go back to the family, go back to their solicitor, bring it to the attention again of the family law court. You know, it's not a Garda matter.
1: It's a civil matter, not criminal. So really, going purely on the basis of that question, there is no role for Garda Síochána as such. I mean, it's not to say that they might not attend or what have you, but in terms of the structure of that arrangement and its enforcement, it is purely a civil matter.
5: Yeah, and I think sometimes maybe if people contact Gardaí in relation to that, the frustration's there. Like, why aren't the guards acting? Why aren't they doing something? And we can only act within the law, what we're allowed to do. You know, we can't intervene. If it's a civil matter, it has to be dealt with by a civil, you know, a family law court. Or,
1: yeah, of course. You know. And to elevate that then, presumably the court then imposes the further sanction, and it might come to a point where it becomes a Garda matter, but certainly in the way this question is structured, it's a civil matter.
5: It is, and of course the person is also advised maybe to keep a record, keep a record of these breaches of the access arrangements, keep a record themselves, and because that will be needed when they go back to the family law court.
1: Okay, brilliant stuff. Are you on duty for the weekend?
5: This weekend coming.
1: Yeah.
5: That's very far away yet.
1: Well, I was told when you were advertising for members, a lady sat there and says, I can tell you what shifts I'm working in 2032.
5: Well, I can if I look up before. Yeah, no, I'm actually, I'm fortunate this week. I'm off for a few days.
1: Good.
5: This week.
1: Well,
5: so, yeah,
1: enjoy
5: I'm
1: it. You
5: off,
1: deserve
5: I'm
1: it.
5: I'm off most of the weekend, yeah.
1: Excellent. Well done. Thank you so much, Grania, as always.
5: Thank you, Craig.
1: That was Garda Grania Doherty from Letterkenny Garda Station. If you want to listen back to any of that, by the way, it's on the podcast from about 11:30 at highlandradio.com, and you're fit to watch it too on our socials and on Garda Síochána Facebook page a little later on today. We welcome on to the programme now the Minister for Defence, Foreign Affairs and Trade, Minister Helen McEntee. Good morning to you, Minister. Thank you so much for your time today.
6: Good morning, Greg. Hi.
1: Good to have you on the programme. Now, you're visiting Finnair Camp and members of the 28th Infantry Battalion today. What is the function of the visit and what will you be doing?
6: Well, look, I'm just on my way up, so delighted to be meeting with the battalion this morning. And really, I mean, first and foremost, this is an opportunity for me as Minister for Defence to thank those who are serving. There's over 400 personnel that are serving in Finnair Camp, to thank them for their commitment to our state and for the decision that they've taken to become members of the Defence Forces. We also have 35 recruits who are there, so they're obviously starting their journey and really pleased to have a chance to meet with them this morning. Also there to see the investment that's going into Finnair Camp. So you have €2.5 million that's currently been spent, and this is to upgrade in particular the gym facility, the equipment, you know, what is really important for our troops when they're training, when they're working. And also then in the next couple of months, there will be a tender going out again to upgrade some of the dining facilities. So at a time when we are, and I am really focused on growing the numbers of men and women that we have in Oglaidenhaire and in expanding our capabilities, it's really important that we're investing in, you know, our bases. We're investing in the living quarters, the training quarters for the members of our Defence Forces. So there's a lot happening, and really, as I said, it's an opportunity for me to meet with, to hear firsthand from our members, but also to see the investment that's going into Finnair, and hopefully there'll be more as well in the coming months.
1: Yeah, and it's investment in the infrastructure, but the people as well. What measures are we taking as a country, or you as the minister, to ensure the soldiers stationed at Finnair and elsewhere see improvements, you know, in their paying conditions? You talked of perhaps, you know, improvements in working conditions, i.e. the infrastructure, but also staffing levels generally across the army.
6: Well, look, I mean, firstly, the capital investment is significant. So while there's money being invested in Finnair this year and next year and beyond, this year alone, there's €70 million that's been invested across quite a number of different barracks. And that is making sure that when our newest recruits, but also those who are working in our barracks, are there, that their living quarters, their dining quarters, their training facilities are up to scratch. But also we have significant investment going into new capabilities. And that's one thing when I talk to our troops, it's really important that we have the most up-to-date technology, whether it's new radar equipment, whether it's counter-drone technology, whether it's, you know, new investment in our maritime security, which has really come to the fore as a feature and a need for us to invest in. It's really important that our troops have the most up-to-date technology. So there's significant amount of money been invested in that. And tomorrow, actually, at Cabinet, I will have an update on the military radar programme to progress that even further. But as you say, there's work that needs to be done as well on quite literally investing in the men and women and their paying conditions. And over the last number of years, be it through the public sector pay agreements, where our Defence Forces are now represented through those unions that are around the table during the discussions, but also we've seen improvements over the years, be it in pay levels, be it in various different training supports, but also then the investment directly into their accommodation and the physical environment that they're in. But I'm very conscious, and you know, I meet with the representative organisations, I'll be meeting with them again towards the end of the summer, that there's always more that we can do. So my objective and ambition is that we continue to support them, that we continue to improve conditions, be it pay or otherwise, but also that we set ourselves ambitious targets. So this year our target for our overall recruitment is 850. Within that we have a cadet recruitment, but then more general recruitment. And you know, when you look at the figures of people that actually want to join, there was about 16,500 people put their names forward to join the Defence Forces last year. So there's a lot of interest, there's a lot of people are really keen to join, to give back to their
1: country.
6: But
1: I suppose the challenge too is,
6: I had the pleasure of meeting some of those last week as well, you know.
1: I suppose the challenge there is retention, isn't it? Because you know, we I'm not suggesting it is, but we don't want the Army or the Navy to be sort of a training platform either. You know, I've spoken to many people who very keenly went into the Army or the Navy and found themselves then moving on really quite quickly as their qualifications and rank improved into the private sector. So it's not just recruiting, it's the retention of the raw numbers, but also the experience and the ranks.
6: Absolutely. And I mean, when we talk about it, when I talk about recruitment in equal measures, the focus is around retention. So how do you make sure that we maintain and retain the people that we have and that we've trained. And, you know, no matter where I go in the world, no matter how many of my colleagues at a European level I speak to, where our defence forces are situated, be it in peacekeeping missions, be it training missions, be it those who are in Brussels, who are working with other countries, they always comment on, and it's always reflected, the level of training that we have. So we need to keep those who are only in, but also those who have significant experience. And thankfully, what we're starting to see now is a shift. So last year, we saw for the first time in quite a number of years, a lower level of people leaving and a higher level of retention. And I do believe that that is because of the significant investment that's going into our defence forces. There's, you know, I mentioned almost 70 million euro being invested in infrastructure this year. That is a fraction of the overall budget that has increased by about 55% in this current capital plan. And that is a direct investment in men and women of Ogle Nahir. And it's a direct investment in our old infrastructure that needs to be upgraded, but also the new capabilities. And I mentioned radar, whether it's counter-drone technology, whether it's new equipment that's needed to detect risks that are on our seabeds, you know, talking about maritime security, it's about protecting critical infrastructure, but also then making sure we're investing in overseas missions as well. So we need to look at it from the lens of how do we attract people in, but how do we retain people also? And, you know, look, we've increased the recruitment age. We've increased the age of which people can retire. So it means people can join later in life. So they're actually bringing a wealth of experience. There are people who have worked in other careers and they're now bringing that into the defence forces. But on the other side, people are able to stay longer as well, which I think is a real benefit. So this morning really is, it's an opportunity for me to hear directly from the troops as well, what more can I be doing? Because I always want to know, what can I do to help? How can I do to improve things? Or what can I do to improve things? While at the same time thanking them for their service and the work that they do.
1: You're navigating increased European defence and security collaboration. This is a very tense time globally, as we're all aware. Many of our listeners here in the Northwest are fiercely proud of Ireland's peacekeeping history, as we've contributed so much, but also worry about a creeping militarisation or threats to what we would see as our traditional neutrality. How do you balance boosting our national defence capabilities, but protecting what many hold dear, Ireland's non-aligned stance?
6: Well, look, what I would say to people is they're not mutually exclusive. And I mean, I have the same view. I think as a country, the fact that we are militarily neutral and the position that we take, be it through our peacekeeping missions, be it through our involvement in multilateral fora, whether it's the UN, whether it's how we advocate for peace, always first and foremost, that should not, you know, that should not contradict the fact that as a country we need to make sure we can defend ourselves. As a country in a world where, you know, it has become increasingly complex, where the types of threats are not necessarily the ones that we would have thought of years ago. They are attacks on our, you know, our internet, our online system. There are attacks on our undersea cables. There are attacks in different ways. We need to make sure that we have the capability and the capacity to respond to those. And I think we need to do that in a way where we are working with other countries so we can remain a neutral country while at the same time sharing our knowledge and sharing our experience, work closely with other people, as we have done. You know, I know often we get into a debate about NATO. We are not a member of NATO. I don't suggest that we would become a member, but we have for many, many years been part of what are called partnerships for peace. So within NATO, you have programs that focus on cyber security, that focus on maritime security, that focus on training. And we are part of that. And because of that, we bring something to the table that we maybe don't speak about enough. And
1: just
6: we don't hold ourselves up enough in the way that we contribute.
1: Yeah, a lot of people sort of frame that whole conversation in around the ongoing conversation about the triple lock, and the arguments for or against are, you know, well rehearsed at this stage, you know, Russia and China having a veto and all that type of stuff. Would it not be, given the fact that the majority of people have concerns about the removal of the triple lock, would it not be best to sort of, you know, have a referendum on that? Let's have an open proper debate and tease it out beyond the sort of default stances that are there now, because it feels like such a big deal, and it would be, would it not be democratic and welcome for an open, broad, countrywide conversation, and then the decision being ultimately with the people, given the fact that it's really such a quite a significant one? Would you be open to that in any way, shape or form?
6: Well, look, the first thing I would say, and I think this is where it's important we have this discussion, not just here this morning, but as any legislation would pass through our parliament, that we discuss what it is that we're actually doing here. So in order to change the triple lock, we have to change legislation. So there isn't anything in our constitution that would need to be changed or that would suggest that this is already in our constitution. It's not. This is legislation that was introduced at a very different time, I would say, but also legislation is there for parliaments to change and to adapt as time goes on. And I mean, the triple lock essentially was there after we were a neutral country, and I would stress this, so we've been a neutral country. The triple lock was introduced many decades later. If it were to be changed or adjusted, as I hope it will, because at the moment it's actually meaning that our troops are coming home. So we had troops came home from an operation in the Mediterranean recently because the UN mandated mission did not continue. So while every other member of other defence forces stayed, we had to bring ours home because there wasn't a mandated mission. So this is about making sure that our troops can stay in the missions that they have been participating in for many years, contributing to, those that have a wealth of experience that then bring it home, and making sure that that can continue. And I think we do need to have that debate, but we also need to make sure that it is our government is the one that is making the decision, as in the Irish government, the people who are represented by the Irish people or who represent the Irish people, as opposed to a government in China, a government in Russia, a government in the UK or even the US that are currently able to make a decision for it.
1: Okay,
6: so we will have an honest debate, we will have an open debate, and everybody will have an opportunity to contribute to it. And it's important that we have that very public discussion on what is, I know, an important issue for people.
1: Minister, thank you very much for taking the time to chat to us. I do appreciate it and enjoy your visit. That's Minister Helen McEntee there on her way to Finnecamp this morning to meet with members of the 28th Infantry Battalion and, of course, to tour that installation. We're going to take installation. It seems almost sacrilegious to speak over the great Daniel O'Donnell, but he'll be singing this song on Sunday night. But who will be the 2026... Who'll be the 2026... He's doing tea party at the moment. Maybe he's listening. He'll be doing a 20... he'll be crowning the 2026 Mary from Dunlow, because the Mary from Dunlow International Arts Festival is currently on and will continue to next Monday. And we're going to chat to some of the women who are taking part. Connacht Mary, Katie McClafferty, sponsored by Gracie's Bar Sligo. Thanks so much for calling up. How are you?
7: I'm good, thank you.
1: How's everything going?
7: Good so far. We've been very busy, but we're enjoying every minute. It's really good.
1: Fun but tiring.
7: Yeah, definitely.
1: Okay. And are you kind of also the de facto Mayo Mary?
7: Yes.
1: All right, well, so you're taking the All Ireland glory. We don't have a specific Mayo Mary.
7: No. So I'm the Connacht Mary this year, so covering the five counties in Connacht, but I live in Mayo, so proudly representing Mayo as well this year.
1: Brilliant stuff. And you're well travelled, aren't you? And you would be if you were crowned the new Mary, because you are a top level Irish dancer.
7: Yeah, so for 5 years I was a professional Irish dancer, and I travelled all around the world with a show called Rhythm of the Dance. I absolutely loved it. It was the best time of my life, and got to travel like to different countries all over the world, and it showed how far like the Irish heritage has spread, because there'd be so many people coming to watch an Irish dancing show in like the most random of places you can imagine. So it was great. I loved it.
1: You've got links everywhere. Yeah. Born and raised in Glasgow, down in Mayo now as well, but also those strong Donegal roots, which are always good to have, right?
7: Yeah, I love it. So all my grandparents come from Donegal, so I have such a strong connection to this part of the world, and I love it.
1: Brilliant.
7: So proud
1: stuff.
7: Of it.
1: The Wild Atlantic Way, Mary, is Gracie Trimble, sponsored by the Arranmore Blue Ferry. You didn't have quite as far to travel. Letterman Award here in County Donegal. Why did you decide to get involved, Gracie?
8: Well, I worked in a local bar in Letcher, and they had it advertised on Facebook that they were looking for the Wild Atlantic Way Mary. And two of my locals, Huey and Connell, said to me, "Gracie, if you don't go in for that, I'm never speaking to you again." So I had no choice, really.
1: Emotional blackmail, effectively.
8: But I've loved every minute of it since I've been selected.
1: Yeah, and if there's any legal quandaries, if any of the Marys get themselves into bother,
8: I'll be there.
1: You can sort them out. Your dream is to be a barrister, right?
8: It is, yeah.
1: Okay, and are you, I know you enjoy singing and the arts and all that type of stuff. On Sunday night, are you going to be leaning on any of those skill sets?
8: On Sunday night, I'll be singing a wee song, yeah. Mm. So hopefully the voice holds up.
1: Well, that's up to you now, isn't
8: yeah.
1: it? Who's lost the voice? Is there anyone who's obviously lost the voice yet?
8: There's a few of the girls who were a wee bit hoarse, but we're throwing the water into us, so we'll be all
1: good
8: right.
1: Good stuff. Yeah. All right. Listen, thanks so much for calling in. That's the Connacht Mary, Katie McLafferty, and also the Wild Atlantic Mary, Wild Atlantic Way Mary, Gracie Trimble. Caroline? Hello, we discussed this extensively. We did pre-Mary's discussions. Come on, yeah, please.
9: Thank you very much.
1: Thanks so much, ladies. That is Gracie and Katie as well there. Thanks so much, Caroline. Maria Bonner, or Bonner, is the Liverpool Mary. Hi, Maria.
10: Hello, Greg. Good
1: How
10: morning.
1: Are you?
10: How are you? I'm good, thank
1: good
10: you.
1: Good stuff.
10: Are you?
1: Molly Malones is backing you. You're from Fintel, but now living in Liverpool. What took you over there? Studies, work, both?
10: Yeah, so I've been living in Liverpool now for the past 5 years. I went over to study midwifery, and whenever I qualified 2 years ago now, I ended up staying in Liverpool and just working in the Liverpool Women's Hospital.
1: Mm, and do you enjoy that work? Clearly
10: yeah,
1: you do, right?
10: I absolutely
1: How
10: love
1: many
10: my
1: babies
10: job.
1: Have you birthed so far? Do you keep track?
10: So you have to deliver 40 before you qualify. That's an absolutely right. Like that's a
1: so
10: requirement.
1: So it's like flying a plane.
10: However, okay. since I've qualified, I think it's well over 200-300
1: really?
10: That I delivered. Yeah,
1: wow, it's an amazing thing to be a part of. What made you decide to get involved in Mary from Dunloe?
10: So I am originally from Fintown, and my dad, he is from Dunloe. I've been going to the Mary from Dunloe since as long as I can remember. I was involved in like the marching bands in the Sundays and the parades, and also a bit of Irish dancing back in the day, but I haven't Irish danced or picked up the tin whistle in a while now. However, I will be doing it for my crowning piece on Sunday.
1: Brilliant stuff. It's always exciting that there's a little bit of jeopardy if you haven't done it for a while, right?
10: I know.
1: And already, really, you know, you're using your profile that you have at the moment for good, aren't you? Because,
10: yeah.
1: you know, it's not just this week or Sunday. You're already sort of using that, aren't you?
10: Yeah, 100%. Yeah. I'm using the Liverpool profile as well. I'm very grateful for my sponsors, Molly Malone's. And also, it's been great to, like, get the festival known in Liverpool. I've done a lot of work trying to get the festival known and act as an ambassador for the Mary from Dunloe Festival, so trying to make it a little bit more worldwide and more known in Liverpool.
1: Wow, fantastic. It's all part of it, isn't it? The Philadelphia Mary is Kylie Brogan, sponsored by the Donegal Association of Philadelphia. Welcome, Kylie. How long have you been over with us now?
11: I've been over since just last Thursday.
1: Mm-hmm. And what's the experience been like so far? Or is it a return visit?
11: It's a return visit. My dad, he was born in Donegal, just right outside the town. So we've been back like every other year.
1: Yeah. And you're also an Irish dancer as well.
11: Yes,
1: I mean, you
11: I
1: could
11: am.
1: Get quite the troupe going, couldn't
11: yeah,
1: you?
11: Yeah, there's a few of us
1: yeah,
11: here.
1: I would say so.
11: Yeah.
1: And even though you live in Philadelphia, there is a strong Irish community there engaging in the sports, the culture, the music. How important has that been to you growing up?
11: Oh, it's been my whole life. All of our family friends are from the Irish community. It's been great because my dad, you know, he's moved away from his family, but there's so many others that have also moved away from their family. So we've kind of made like a little community of family within ourselves. So it's just been amazing to have so much support from everyone.
1: Fashion merchandising, that's your qualification.
11: Yeah.
1: What does that mean?
11: So fashion merchandising is more of the look of it, you know, seeing the designs, setting up stores, the displays, stuff like that. So I work right now at Anthropologie, so I'm helping out with the merchandising team, with the visual merchandising director of our store, you know, helping her with each month. We have a different setup, so just helping her every day with that.
1: Is that more challenging now with the transition, sort of the online space?
11: Yeah, I mean, it's definitely on social media and in store too, a little bit of both. So you get kind of both ends of it too.
1: Yeah, okay. Brilliant stuff. Well, listen, have a fantastic time. Letterboro, that's where your dad's from.
11: Yes.
1: That's where I used to live.
11: Oh, no way.
1: Yeah, it is, yeah.
11: I keep mentioning it and people are like, we don't know where that is.
1: I did, yeah. It's sort of at the back of Donegal Town,
11: oh,
1: right?
11: Okay, awesome. Yeah.
1: Okay, that's, yeah. There's a massive hill down into it, which was a nightmare
11: mm-hmm.
1: in the winter.
11: Yep.

0: I am indeed.
1: Okay, so, what do you do?
0: So I work in Examen Laboratories in Belfast. So I work in a male infertility specialist clinic. So we do kind of personalised testing. So we're able to kind of identify issues within DNA within males to see what might be causing infertility in couples. So it's an area that's usually a little bit more stigmatised, but we're trying to get a lot more people on board with it. It's a load of people that I know have been affected by it. So since I've been in it, I've been able to talk about these things as well. So really, really good.
1: Kind of interesting because men, and I don't know if it's because of their makeup, can be quite reluctant to maybe admit it could be them. Not admit, but to accept that it could be them. Okay, that's interesting. Well. And you'd call yourself a nerd.
0: I do indeed, sure. I was in the comic book club in my wee school as well.
1: Is that nerdy?
0: You know what? Back in the days, it would have been nerdy, but
1: I think it's cool now, isn't it?
0: Absolutely.
1: Nerd's the new cool.
0: Of course.
1: All right, and you've got strong connections to Dunlow as well, so it's a coming home of sorts.
0: Of course. So my dad is Peter Sweeney, and my granddad is Dodo Sweeney. So he would have been the doctor in Dunlow before. So a lot of people have been telling me about great stories between them and Dodo in the past, it is. So I've always been coming up. We've been, have we holiday house, actually, just in Critch Island.
1: Oh,
0: so
1: fantastic.
0: We've been in a festival regular since I was a wee one, so it's great to be back and on the other side of things as well, on the stage this
1: very
0: time.
1: Very exciting.
0: So very nice.
1: No bother to you. Northeast England Mary Molly Russell, sponsored by the Tyneside Irish Centre. You work at Newcastle United Football Club.
2: I do, yes.
1: Very good. What's your role there?
2: So I'm the systems processor, so I basically manage and look after the whole ticketing systems.
1: Oh, very good, to make sure everyone gets in and out and
2: indeed,
1: gets their tickets and all that type of stuff. So do you get a lot of messages looking for tickets?
2: All the time. And the answer is always the same. I'm sorry, I can't help.
1: It's
2: so in demand.
1: Okay.
2: Yeah.
1: And you also have spent 16 years Irish dancing as well. That's too very passionate part of your life, I take it.
2: Yes, absolutely. Yeah, I did Irish dancing from the age of three. Honestly, the friendships and the like social side of things has been just unbelievable. Obviously, then the competition side of things too. It's just, it gives you experiences that you don't get anywhere else.
1: What's your highlight been so far of this current experience? I know you're kind of at the beginning of it, but I also know, and I'm not sure if either of two, if you were involved, but there was a whole host of events going back over weeks and some fantastic stuff, not just for yourselves, but actually even the promotion of Donegal et al. What has your highlight been so far, Molly?
2: I think my highlight's definitely the Pet and Sue yesterday. I am a big animal lover and I absolutely loved it yesterday.
1: What was your favourite thing to pet?
2: The emu and the goat was my absolute favourite. The goat was stood up on the little wire and up on the trough, so it was
1: On
2: so
1: my
2: funny.
1: Way to work, there's four goats out in the road every morning. I'm like, would you please get out of my way? And now you're going petting them.
2: I know, yeah.
1: What's your highlight, Katie?
0: Every year, my biggest thing that I'm looking forward to is the artisan food market. I'm a huge foodie.
1: Wow, yeah,
0: I used to work in Avoca, so seeing some of those local Irish brands in there and seeing how they grow each year as a business as well. I know last year Donegal Sea Salt, it was their first time being there. Seeing them again this year and they have a huge stall, they have so much promotion. It's just so inspiring to see how much they're growing and seeing what the food scene is like. Developing like in Donegal as
1: yeah,
0: well.
1: Exactly.
0: Fabulous
1: yeah,
0: stuff too.
1: Yeah, exactly. And exciting things happening. Thank you, Ulster Mary Katie Sweeney, Northeast of England Mary Molly Russell. Don't call her for tickets; she doesn't have any. One of the jewels in the Donegal Crown and the regional crown as well is the Mary from Dunlow International Arts Festival. It is ongoing, and there's something for everyone throughout the course of the week. And also, too, by the way, don't forget that Daniel and Magella are hosting their Boil the Kettle event today as well. So there's lots and lots going on, both inside the festival and around it. And it culminates on Sunday evening, though it runs on Monday, with the crowning cabaret. That is Sunday, isn't it? The cabaret is, isn't
2: yes.
1: it? Okay, yeah. But there is some events then on Monday. Right, let's we have the honour every year of meeting the fantastic people that take part in the Mary from Dunlow International Festival, including the New York Mary, Nellie Fitzpatrick, sponsored by Mark Blank Photography. His prints aren't blank. Nellie, thanks for joining us.
3: Thanks for having me.
1: How have you enjoyed your time so far?
3: I always love Donegal, so you're going to have to rip me away from the county when it's time for me to fly back to New York.
1: Yeah, and if you're not going on, you're in your last year at Harvard University as well. What are you studying?
3: I study neuroscience.
1: Okay, neuroscience.
3: And I'm working at a lab, the Duloc Lab. We study inflammation and social behavior in mice. So it's really important work studying autism.